0: And now you can pretty much write an album from your phone and record it. You know, I remember way back in the day, there was a track, I'm sure you remember it, Patti LaBelle and Michael McDonald. And it was a track called On My Own. And I always refer to this because I remember when that track came out and there was massive hype about this track because Michael McDonald recorded his vocals in New York. She recorded her vocals in LA. And everyone was like, oh my God, imagine that. They recorded their vocals separately and it was brought together. And now here we are with such a different yeah. shift on music. It's a very, very different time, you know? So, and as Jimmy and Paul said there as well, like there were so many people who, I don't want them to feel disappointed because to get through to a competition like this and to be heard of, there's so many more artists now on my radar. And I know the same for Paul and I know the same for Jimmy that I wasn't aware of when the start of this competition that I am now.
1: Yeah, let's recap. We started off on Monday with Killian McLaughlin, a singer-songwriter from Newtown Cunning, with his song Peace of Mind. He's doing great things, Paul. Yeah. There's just no doubt about that, isn't there?
2: Absolutely. And we had him up on the Monday night sessions, and he just blew us away. The quality of his music and his personality, along with the two, it was absolutely brilliant. Absolutely.
1: Yeah, the hopeful kind, too. There's something incredibly endearing about them, and they're just a pleasure to listen to, aren't they?
3: Oh, yeah, Greg. And they've been at it for a few years, but they're beautiful harmonies is what struck me a couple of years ago when we had them up here first. They just seem to bounce off each other, and just lovely people as well, and great chatters, Greg. So, and just their music will certainly travel, and they have a new album coming up next year, and they're going back to stripping it back to very, on their interview with yourself, they talk about bringing it back more to very vocals and guitar as well. And, you know, again, another band, beautiful just to listen to.
1: And I'm a word on our third finalist from you, Rian McCauley. He was excellent live, as all four were, Anne-Marie.
0: Yeah, definitely. Rian, there's a little something special there. You know, he's very, very accomplished vocalist. You can hear that as soon as he starts to sing. I think he's very ready, you know, to take the next step personally for himself. And, you know, he's there's a little certain something. His vocals are very of the moment.
1: Yeah.
0: And his style is very of the moment, which is traveling, I think, very well for him.
1: And Rupi Rua, I mean, I was fascinated to hear how this was going to sound live.
0: Yes.
1: And it was absolutely amazing. Michaela Bohner and Sebastian Kalka. They were brilliant. I loved them, Jimmy.
3: Yeah. You know, I call it Adele-esque, like, you know, that she just has that powerful voice. You can just see her on a big stage. And again, just the beautiful backing as well and guitar and keys that they have as well. Just, again, and I'm looking forward to her album coming out because I know she's talking about going back into studio as well. So really good.
1: And such a plan as to how she wants to perform, or they want to perform their music as well. Right. Well, those are the four finalists. We're going to have to start unveiling a winner shortly, aren't we? We are about to unveil our winner of the Irish Music Month search for a new local hero competition. As I mentioned, our finalist, Killian McLaughlin on Monday, The Hopeful Kind on Tuesday, Rian McCauley with his song Nickname on Wednesday, and then, of course, we had, who did we have on Thursday? Ruby Rua, Michaela Bohner, and Sebastian. Rian, are you there?
4: Hello, I'm there.
1: Hey, buddy, how are you getting on?
4: How's things? How are you?
1: Good, good, good. Listen, congratulations, buddy. You are our new local hero 2026.
4: No way. Jesus Christ, thank you. I'm buzzing.
1: Well done. Listen, you were absolutely fantastic. It was tough. It was tough, but between the judges' vote and the public vote, you're our guy.
4: Thanks so much, and congratulations to all the other three finalists that got in. They're brilliant too, and I'm buzzing. God, I'm actually here at the studio now going into recording a new song. So,
1: well, we got you at a good time. Anne-Marie, what have you got to say to Rian there?
0: Oh, Rian, such congratulations, major congratulations to you.
4: Thanks so much.
0: You know, you did so, so well. And I really do think that this is going to be a great time for you. It's going to be a great platform for you. And I wish you all the luck because it's not easy out there. It's not easy. And so fair play to you. And imagine we caught you just as you're going into the studio. How ironic is that? I wish you a ton of luck.
4: Thanks so much.
1: We also have with us Jimmy and Paul. Jimmy?
3: Hey, Rian.
1: I'll get your mic up, sorry. What an amateur. Go on. That's me, by the way, not Jimmy.
3: Hi, Rian. How are you doing?
4: Oh, Jimmy, what's the crack?
3: Congratulations. Yeah, I mean, look,
4: thanks so much. I've
3: been following you a while, and it's a great song and your previous song. So best of luck as you go forward now to represent Highland Radio, and hopefully we'll get you into the last six on the national stage as well. But, you know, it's great to hear you going back into the studio this morning. That's what we were talking about just before you came in here. It's a difficult road out there, but you keep hammering away and you're doing great stuff. So best of luck with this one.
4: Thanks so much. I'm buzzing. Thank you.
1: Paul McDavid's here with us as well. Paul. Yes.
2: Hi, Ryan. How's it going?
4: I think, Paul.
2: Good. Listen, congratulations. And all I can do is echo what Amory and Jimmy have said. You delivered the goods. You have something special. You have something unique. And I think this is just the beginning for you, Ryan. I really do.
4: Thanks so much. I'm buzzing. I'm absolutely buzzing to represent you, see. So, being from Donegal, it's a big thing for us too. So thank you.
1: Well, don't you get back in there and start creating more music.
4: Thanks so much.
1: All right, look after yourself.
3: Thanks,
1: well, done
3: well done
1: to you.
4: All the best.
1: Well done. Brilliant stuff. I'm pleased with how we reacted to that. I didn't know what to expect, right?
3: He's in the car on the way to the studio.
1: Yeah, but nice to see him so pleased, Anne Marie.
0: Oh, for goodness sake, isn't it nice? And I think he looked genuinely shocked.
1: I
0: think that's very humble of him too. You know, he certainly wasn't preempting a win on this. And that's a great quality to have in this industry. It really, really is. Because cockiness doesn't suit. I think, you know, that is a good attitude for him right there, you know?
1: And, yeah, go ahead,
3: and
1: Jimmy.
3: Greg, just one thing as well to say, you know, Ryan's a lovely fella. He's a great personality, great talker. But you know, the four interviews you had on, what struck me was about the quality of the conversation that came from the individuals was absolutely... It was great interviews, and that's one thing, Paul, on the Monday night we talk about when we have acts in here. You know, maybe even some people are shy on radio, it's difficult coming on, but even a bit of coaching, if you're going out there and you're going to present yourself to the world, get a bit about how to talk to somebody and how to present yourself. And that's what struck me about the four acts as well. That's not what we were judging them on, but it does help you when you go out there into the big
1: world.
3: In fairness,
1: the interview does form part of the criteria as they move forward in the competition. But as I say, Paul, just a word on the other finalists and all of those that entered. I mean, the hopeful kind, they're really looking forward to getting into studio, recording the new album. They're doing fantastic. Ruby Rua, I genuinely think are going to be a major national act. I'm not saying the others aren't. No. And Killian McLaughlin, I mean, his trajectory is going up as
2: Absolutely.
1: We speak. And he's doing the hard miles down in Dublin, gigging and coming up, and he's writing really, really good songs.
2: And you see, as you pointed out, Jimmy and Amory pointed out there, it's the fact that you have to engage when, you know, it's part of the process. It's equally as important as you're singing that you communicate between the songs with your audience and stuff, you know. So, the hopeful kind, Cara and Ruth, they're just amazing artists, absolutely brilliant.
1: No,
2: and Ruby Rue is the same, and of course, Killian, but well done. Ryan McCauley.
1: All right. Amory, thank you very much indeed. It's been a pleasure working with you on this.
0: Thank you. Thanks, chaps. I really, really do.
3: Thanks,
0: I was delighted to get asked to be involved in this.
1: All right. Look after yourself. When are you on air next, Amory?
0: I'm usually on a Saturday night. I'm not there this Saturday. I'm the following Saturday. So Saturday week, 11 p.m. until 1 a.m. Sunday morning.
1: Lovely stuff, Jimmy and Paul.
3: Thanks,
1: another
3: Greg.
1: Great
3: well
1: show
3: done.
1: Last night. Thanks very much for calling
2: Thank you.
1: In.
3: Thanks, Greg.
1: Right, let us hear the winning entry. This is Ryan McCauley, a nickname, and this was him performing live on this program last week.

0: never said you're always right. Go back and forth in the middle of the night. Same old fight, the same goodbye, say my name. It doesn't feel the same.
1: Well done, Rian. So he's now one of 21 entries from independent radio stations right across Ireland. And from that, a shortlist of six will be chosen for a grand finale, a national event, and that will be announced later this month. So we really hope that Rian makes that final six. And I'd be very upset, actually, if he doesn't. And there's great prizes and all that type of stuff there as well. Quickie, before we go, yesterday morning at the bus stop in Letterkenny, about 9.15, I was waiting on a bus when I had an incident where an ambulance was called for me. A woman and man helped me by calling the ambulance and staying with me during the ordeal. I never got their names and just wanted to show appreciation to them for their kindness by playing a very special request to say thank you to them. And I'm doing okay, thanks to them. Brilliant. Nice note to finish on. We'll be back tomorrow morning at 9 o'clock. Have a fantastic day, everyone.
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0: Four doors. Four belts. That was only three clicks. 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Someone isn't wearing their seatbelt. I need to ask him to put it on. But what if he laughs at me? What if the others take off their belts in solidarity? What if I don't ask him?
1: However bad you think asking will be, it's nothing compared to what could happen if you don't.
0: Would you mind wearing your seatbelt?
1: No problem, man. 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
1: It's 6 o'clock. Good morning, I'm Daniel Pitcher. The Taoiseach's to meet the Governor and Mayor of New York today. Micheál Martin and a number of ministers are continuing their programme events at the UN General Assembly. Our political correspondent Sean Defoe reports.
2: After Donald Trump set the tone for a fiery General Assembly session yesterday, today the focus turns to the Irish community here for Taoiseach Micheál Martin. He'll meet with the Governor of New York, Kathy Hochul, and the charismatic New York Mayor, Zoran Mamdani. Both have played host to Donald Trump recently, with Mamdani welcoming him to Gracie Mansion on Monday. Both the Taoiseach and the Mayor have taken some praise for how they have handled the US President recently. Micheál Martin will also meet with the Irish community here and announce $90,000 in funding for a new James Joyce Museum at the University of Buffalo. Meanwhile, the Foreign Affairs Minister Helen McAtee is meeting with her counterparts from Latin America and the Caribbean before attending a dinner for female Foreign Affairs Ministers in the evening.
1: The Taoiseach wants to explore global rules to govern AI development. It comes after the US President Donald Trump said yesterday that he wouldn't be restricting the sector and would oppose any such moves. He also called for artificial intelligence to be relabeled as super intelligence. Micheál Martin thinks that there's some level of structure needed for the development of the technology.
3: We are, as a country, open to exploring a global framework in respect of AI. And by the way, it is a super intelligence too, but we're open to exploring with other members, other countries and other members of the UN, what a global framework might look like in terms of the frontier technologies that are developing.
1: TikTok is due before the Oireachtas Media Committee today amid growing concern over videos sharing dangerous and illegal driving. The hearing comes as authorities examine a rise in wrong-way driving incidents on Irish motorways. Committee Chair Labour's Alan Kelly says the platform has questions to answer.
4: How dangerous and illegal content, as we saw in relation to people stealing cars and going down the wrong way down the motorway, how that can be allowed to go up online? It's one thing for a young person to steal a car. It's another thing to drive down a motorway. But it's also a third thing to actually be then looking for glorification by using an e-commerce platform like TikTok to get likes.
1: Thousands of hospital workers are set to walk off the job next month. More than 11,000 SIP2 members across 30 hospitals will engage in the full day stoppage in a major escalation of their public service pay dispute. Tina Gates has more.
5: SIP2 says the action will take place on Wednesday, 14th of October, following a work to rule on September 30th. The union says the government has failed to set up talks on a new public service pay deal since the previous agreement expired in June. It says the dispute could still be avoided if meaningful negotiations begin.
1: Thuaisle Fostering is launching a new preparation programme for foster carers. It includes information on trauma and attachment practices, as was developed by multiple parties, including Thuaisle foster carers and people with lived experience of foster care. At the end of last year, there were just over 5,000 children living in foster care in Ireland, supported by over 3,700 approved carers. Jacqueline Smith, National Lead for Foster Care at Thuaisle, shares some of what is covered in the new programme.
6: It goes through, I suppose, different aspects of the foster carer experience and also the experience of the child in care. So we look at child development, we look at the impact of trauma, we also look at the impact of caring for somebody who has experienced trauma, look at safe care and self-care, how fostering impacts the family as a whole.
1: And Taylor Swift has announced the release of a new single this Friday. The 36-year-old revealed Patient Zero last night after teasing fans with a mysterious online countdown. Limited edition versions are available to pre-order until 7 o'clock this evening or earlier if they sell out. And that's your news of the time at 4 minutes past 6.

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featuring Tom Walker. It is 23 minutes away from 7, midweek Wednesday. Good morning to you, 23rd of September. Lovely morning. At least it's nice and dry. Clocked the stars this morning thinking, ooh, could there be frost? But there's not. Bit early yet, yeah? Too mild.

Zoe and Sunshine on a rainy day, 20 away from 7 on a Wednesday, the 23rd of September. Good morning to you. I hope you're well. Thanks for popping over to Highland Radio's Facebook page and checking in this morning. If you haven't, still plenty of time here. We're all here to 9 o'clock this morning. Donna Burke, good morning to you. Happy Wednesday. You have a great day. Rosemary, I'm waving back to you. Marion O'Donnell, good morning to you. Thanks for checking in. Aisling Duffy, Christina Stapleton Hall. Good morning to Kate Costello this morning. Margaret and John McLaughlin. John's feeling a wee bit tired today, I'm assuming. Danny McLaughlin, he's got a few Z's after his name this morning. He's tired. That's okay. You're allowed to be tired. Kate Brown, good morning to you. Bernie O'Neill, Geraldine Drum, have a peaceful day. Glenda Rooney, Martin Rush, Mike and County Kerry this morning. Kingdom, good morning to you. Anne Malloy, Martina Callaghan and Martina Moore, good morning to you. Drew Campbell's on board as well. Who else? We've got Una Ward checking in. Breed, Edie Doherty, Angela O'Brien, Roisin Rogers from Longford. Good on you. Paddy Kelly, Deirdre Doherty and Hyde, Philomena Castleman Cabs. Good morning, safe driving folks. Karen Kerwin, MJ, Maggie McDade, Kevin Bradley, Noel Moore, Teresa Harkin. Good morning.

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brand new from Alex Warren, Emerald Eyes, 11 minutes away from 7. All the local news with Donal Cavan at 7 o'clock. Let's have a look at the newspapers this Wednesday morning, see what's making the front pages. We'll start off with the Irish Independent. Peacemaker Trump threatens to annihilate Iran is pictured on the front page of the Irish Independent this Wednesday. US President Donald Trump unveils a trilateral agreement with Denmark and Greenland during the 81st United Nations General Assembly yesterday, where he also threatened to annihilate Iran if the deal to end the war is not reached. Below that, we have the headline, homeowners could get tax break for renting two rooms. Homemakers who rent out multiple bedrooms would be in line for an improved €20,000 tax-free allowance in a budget plan aimed at bolstering student accommodation further in higher education. Minister James Lawless is understood to be pushing hard for an extension on the rent a room scheme as he aims to double the 10,000 students already in Digs style housing. On to the Irish Daily Mail, we have Meta will still allow dangerous driving videos. Media giant to tell TDs it only removes viral life-threatening posts. That's on the front page of the Irish Daily Mail. And the Irish Times, finally this morning, we have Apple and Microsoft making the centre spread of the front page of the Irish Times. Microsoft and Apple pay vast majority of tech tax. The state's reliance on a select number of multinationals for tens of billions of euros of corporation tax receipts has been exposed in filings newly published by Irish authorities showing Apple and Microsoft accounted for 98% of the total. That is some of the headlines in the papers. We got all the local news with Donal at 7. Here's Paddy Casey and it's good. This is To Move Your Body. Good morning. You don't have to be alone. Might be time to get out of bed, is it?

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1: Good morning, it's 7 o'clock. Donal Kavanagh at the news desk. The HSE's Regional Health Forum has been told the new 110-bed community nursing unit in Letterkenny is in the final stages of construction. It's anticipated practical completion will be achieved before the end of this year. Councillor Jerry McMonagall had posed a number of questions. He was told the Director of Nursing and other senior posts have been appointed. They'll begin work next month to support the commissioning of the new facility. Interviews are currently taking place for all other staff grades, with the facility set to open on a phased basis. An initial 25 beds should be opened by the end of this year, followed by the opening of more beds in 2027. Donegal TD and Sinn Féin finance spokesperson Piers Doherty has again proposed legislation in the Dáil to reduce the cost of home heating oil. Deputy Doherty is proposing an emergency measure which would remove all excise duties and carbon taxes from home heating oil. He told the Dáil this is the eighth time he's proposed such legislation, and he'll continue to do so until action is taken. Deputy Doherty warned the government if action isn't taken, then people will take to the streets.
2: Simon Harris, he is the neck in him to go out in the media and say the government can't fully insulate households from energy prices. This is the same Minister for Finance who has not reduced a single cent of tax from home heating oil. The people can't wait any longer. They need relief now. And by God, if you do not act on the pressure that people are under, I have no doubt that the people will rise and give you their message when they take to the streets.
1: And you can hear that full speech on our website, highlandradio.com. Thousands of hospital workers will take industrial action next month. More than 11,000 SIBTU members across 30 hospitals will engage in a full-day stoppage in what's being described as a major escalation of their public service pay dispute. Letterkenny University Hospital and Sligo University Hospital will both be affected. With more detail, here's Tina Gates.
3: SIBTU says the action will take place on Wednesday, 14th of October, following a work to rule on September 30th. The union says the government has failed to set up talks on a new public service pay deal since the previous agreement expired in June. It says the dispute could still be avoided if meaningful negotiations begin.
1: Ishga Éireann is to begin work next week on a project which will see close to 1.4 kilometres of new water mains installed along the L1144 Lisnennan Road in Letterkenny. The utility says once complete, the upgrade will strengthen the local water network and help ensure Letterkenny has the water infrastructure needed to support future homes, businesses and community development for years to come. With more, here's Jane McNamara.
4: Ishga Éireann says the work is being delivered as part of its accelerated growth programme, designed to provide the additional water and wastewater capacity needed to support housing and sustainable development in communities across Ireland. Programme manager Patricia Lowry says this investment will strengthen the water network in Letterkenny and help ensure there is sufficient capacity to support future housing and development in the area. By delivering this infrastructure now, she says the utility is helping to prepare Letterkenny for future growth while continuing to provide reliable water services for existing homes and businesses. Works are expected to be completed early next year, with Ishga Éireann saying that while there will be temporary traffic lights in place along the route, local and emergency access will be maintained at all times and work areas will be kept as short as possible to help minimise disruption.
1: Donegal County Council says emergency service repairs are taking place on the N13 National Primary Road between the Convoy Road Junction and Drumkeen for the next 3 days. The works will commence at 9:30 this morning and continue until Friday. Motorists are advised to allow extra time for their journeys on the road during that period. And Tuzla Fostering is launching a new preparation programme for foster carers. It includes information on trauma and attachment practices and was developed by multiple parties, including Tuzla foster carers and people with lived experience of foster care. In July, there were 258 children in care in Donegal. Of those, 196 were in a foster situation. Jacqueline Smith is Tuzla's national lead for foster care.
5: It goes through, I suppose, different aspects of the foster carer experience and also the experience of the child in care. So we look at child development, we look at the impact of trauma, we also look at the impact of caring for somebody who has experienced trauma, look at safe care and self-care, how fostering impacts the family as a whole.
1: Well, the forecast and Mithairn tell us it'll be mostly dry and bright today with sunny spells and some isolated showers. Top temperatures 14 to 16 degrees Celsius in a light northwesterly or variable breeze. 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But for now, from the news team, have a very good morning.
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that size, an animal just creeping up to nearly, just nearly, 8 minutes after seven Wednesday. Good morning to you, midweek Wednesday. Nearly at the weekend. How are you this morning? Hope you're keeping well. If you'd like to get in touch with the program, 086 60 25,000. You can always text or WhatsApp or get us on socials as well. Anything happening at the weekend, I want to plug the annual McHappy Day at McDonald's at the weekend. I have to do that. It's on my to-do list today. I want to also flag up our family trip to Lapland. Ooh, tomorrow is Friday the 25th of September and winner is selected at random. We'll tell you more about that. You probably entered, but just in case you have.

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good morning to you. Anybody for the gym this morning? Oh, you were at the gym yesterday. Talking about lifting weights and that in the news this morning, lifting weights almost halves the risk of premature death among the over 50s, research shows. You'd be thinking lifting weights, you're lifting the bags of shopping there now, taking them in the car, out of the car, into the house. And I'm putting all the beans away. A study found muscle strengthening workouts protect against almost every life-threatening illness. And best results were seen in those who combined light lifting weights and aerobic exercise. And the benefit was strongest in women. But I suppose as we get a wee bit older, we lose a bit of the muscle. So I suppose it's kind of retaining what we previously had and building on that as well. And it carries us through in the best bits of our life. Isn't that right? Isn't that right? What about this? Congratulations to Ray McCauley with his song Nickname, who was our winner of our search for a local hero as part of the Irish Music Month. We listened to Greg yesterday, sure the crack was good, right? And then he phoned Cian, a nice surprise call. He was in the car and just about to go into studio when he got the good news. He was gobsmacked. It's up on Highland Radio socials there if you want to check it out. So Ray's going to go forward now to the national stage where a short list of six will be chosen for the Grand Valley, and we wish him well, and this is his song. Nickname.

Shannon and No Revival, just creeping up to 24 after 7. Thanks for your text messages and WhatsApp. Already looking to get in for that secret sound this morning. No wonder it's €2,720. Yeah, I'll be looking to get in myself if I could enter. And I can't even enter for that trip for Lapland. And no, but you can. Yes, yeah, so we're only a couple of days away. Hard to believe. A family trip for Lapland for four. And it's free to enter. You know that, don't you? You do now. You know that. And you probably have entered, have you? You were meant to do it, or you were meant to tell somebody. Highlandradio.com. Maybe they've done it, because winner selected at random on Friday, 25th of September, which is only 2 days away. So if it was on your to-do list, make sure you do it. It's going to be an amazing wee trip. You know, so Christmassy. And it's one of them things that you're always going to... I remember when we went to Lapland, Mammy. Oh, it was just amazing. It was 13-minute snowmobile. Snowmobile safari through the snowy forest. That sounds good. Husky farm visit, husky sleigh ride. That would be good. Do you know what? What do they say to the dogs? And they crack the whip and stuff. They go, hush, hush, hush, hush. I don't know what they say. Reindeer farm, like real reindeers and stuff. Can't wait to see the big red nose. Does he have a Rudolph? Has a big red nose, doesn't he? He does, of course, Lee. Come on, highlandradio.com. Please.

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7: Good morning, the time is 7.30. Going to pass you over to news desk to Donal Kavanagh. Good morning, Donal.
8: Thank you, Lee. Good morning. The HSE's Regional Health Forum has been told the new 110-bed community nursing unit in Letterkenny is in the final stages of construction. It's anticipated it'll be complete before the end of this year. Councillor Jerry McMonagle was told a director of nursing and other senior posts have been appointed and they're beginning work next month to support the commissioning of the new facility. Interviews for other posts are taking place. It's hoped 25 beds will be open by the end of the year. Donegal Today and Sinn Féin finance spokesperson Piers Doherty has again proposed legislation in the Dáil to reduce the cost of home heating oil. Deputy Doherty is proposing an emergency measure which would remove all excise duties and carbon taxes from home heating oil. He told the Dáil last night it's the eighth time he's proposed such legislation and he will continue doing so until it passes. The Parades Commission in the North is expected to start deliberations today over whether or not to grant permission for an Orange Order parade on the Mealy Nationalist Carvahy Road in Portadown. The parade's been banned for almost 30 years. The Commission is holding a series of meetings before it makes a decision. Thousands of hospital workers will take industrial action next month. More than 11,000 SIPTA members across 30 hospitals, including Letterkenny and Sligo, will engage in a full-day stoppage in a major escalation of their public service pay dispute. A worked rule is set to take place on the 30th of this month. The one-day work stoppage will take place on the 14th of October if there haven't been meaningful talks in the meantime, according to SIPTU. Ishke Éireann is to begin work next week on a project which will see close to 1.4 kilometres of new water mains installed on the Lisnennan Road in Letterkenny. The utility says once complete, the upgrade will strengthen the local water network and help ensure Letterkenny has the infrastructure to support future homes, businesses and community development. And emergency service repairs are taking place on the N13 National Primary Road between the Convoy Road Junction and Drumkeen for the next 3 days. The works commenced this morning at 9:30. They'll continue until Friday. Motorists are being advised to allow extra time for their journeys. And the weather forecasted to be mostly dry and bright today with sunny spells and isolated showers. Top temperatures 14 to 16 degrees Celsius in a light northwesterly or variable breeze. 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

0: That's the way we like to do it in the morning time. We like to keep moving, don't we? Yeah, especially if we're in traffic and people moving up 24 minutes away from 8 o'clock. Had to think there. What time is it going to be? 8 o'clock? Yeah, good morning to Mary. Says, delighted with nickname. This is Ray McCauley, the winner of our search for new local hero as part of Irish Music Month. And so Mary says, delighted with nickname winning. I voted for brilliant song. We just played it's class.
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0: How would you be now if you had a wee listen to this and worked it out and won 2,720? You'd be good. You'd be grand. You'd be mighty. You'd be brilliant. You'd be fantastic. Right, have a listen. What do you think that is? This week we had the attic door, turning off the phone, key fob, opening the car. You know, the stapler on the photocopying machine, never got that one before. What do you think it is? 074-9125000. You can text or WhatsApp as well. Have we listen? Oh, come on, 2,720. It's worth a guess. Come on.

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I want to say a big thanks to all the radio stations that are supporting Irish Music Month. 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

0: away from 8 o'clock on a Wednesday morning. Well, we've got this money to give away. Is it going to go this morning? Well, we've got Arthur Lockhart and Remelton on land too. We're heading over to Buncrana. We've got Eamon McDermott. Eamon, good morning to you.
1: Good morning, Lee. How are you?
0: Oh, that's a big question, that. It's good because it's Wednesday and we're mooching on rightly and it's a grand old morning, you know. Good enough out for him.
1: Oh, that's good, that. That's very musty down here in Buncrana, but it's always lovely in Buncrana, you know, must or not.
0: All right. We'd always have to be lovely in Buncrana, do you know?
1: That's for sure, isn't it?
0: Here, you're looking to get this Secret Santa a go then, are you?
1: Well, I must have a go at it. This will be the last one because I got a fair crack at it, so this will be my last one to get in anyway.
0: Right. So you're giving up after this one?
1: Well, I got a fair crack at it. You know what right. I mean? If I don't want it, yeah, that's it. You know
0: right.
1: I mean?
0: Right. So I'll never talk to you again now for a wee while anyway.
1: You never know anyway.
0: All right. You might be walking away happy this morning. So you're telling me this is the last call that you're going to make on it. Well, have a listen then.
1: All right, Lee.
0: Brace yourself. Eamon McDermott of Buncrana, he says he's got a great crack at the whip. Is he going to be taking me money? Go on.
1: Right, I say it's open the cover of a smoke alarm to fit a battery.
0: Can be a bit old tricky that now, can't it? We have to check that. Yeah. From time to time, we do. It's important. Eamon, I'll never hear from you again.
1: All right then, Lee, thank you very much.
0: Keep in touch.
1: I got a fair crack of it. All right, thank you.
0: You give it a go anyway. Fair play to Eamon McDermott there in Buncrana. I think he'll be back. He's only saying that he'll be back now in the next couple of weeks. I've been missing you. All right, Arthur Lockhart, good morning. Remelton, how are you?
2: Good morning, Lee. I'm very well, thank you. And yourself?
0: Oh, sure, we're doing grand. The money didn't go to Buncrana. Maybe it's going down to Remelton.
2: You better send it here.
0: We're sending it there. The money's on its way. Have a listen. Well, before it's sent it down there, you better give us the right answer. What do you think?
2: You know when you buy paint in a shop there, they put the tin of paint into the machine to mix it. And switch on the machine, it vibrates up and down mixing the paint. I think it's that when the paint, when the mixer switched on.
0: Yeah.
2: A lot of stores, the vibration noise.
0: Yeah.
2: It vibrates up and down.
0: I know the one you're on about. It's a big machine. They open the drawer, they put in the tub of paint, right, say it's a 5-litre tin or whatever, and they mix whatever colours they want to put in. They put on the lid and they close the door and there's a big red button, just like the red button that I have here. What's
2: no,
0: No.
2: You know green button there, no?
0: No. Well, I have a green button. The green button I have is this. That's the secret sound. The red button is this. Not the colour you wanted in the paint this morning. You'll have to try again, Arthur.
2: Okay, Lee.
0: Come here, have a good morning. Good guess. That's Arthur Lockhart, Remelton, mixing the paint machine. And Eamon McDermott, he says he's not going to be phoning me again. I'll give him a couple of days, he'll be back.
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10: 6 minutes away from it. Good morning. If you just joined us, a few tasty bits in showbiz this morning. Deadlocks, double votes, a shock, banishment and the final showdown at the fire pit. The Traitors Ireland ended in a dramatic fashion last night with Anna and Diego, the final two left standing after Pádraig was voted out in the last major twist. Both were revealed as faithfuls, sharing a prize pot. Hey, that's nice. And bringing weeks of suspicion and betrayal to an end.
11: Just won the traitors.
12: I'm in shock. I think I can't believe it.
11: I can't believe I won with Diego.
13: Bring the bottle. Bring whatever you want.
10: Well, you better believe it, you did win. In other news, if you're a fan of Taylor Swift, you'll probably know about this already, but Taylor Swift has announced the release of a new single this Friday. The 36-year-old revealed Patient Zero last night after teasing fans with the mysterious online countdown. So you're going to have to wait to Friday. We'll hopefully be playing it. Colleen Rooney says she and her husband Wayne don't need to prove themselves to anyone. There's a new reality TV series, The Real Rooneys, had hit its UK premiere last night ahead of it's being released on Disney Plus tomorrow if you're a fan. And the show follows a couple through marriage and life as parents, with Wayne stepping away from football management.
14: What I think is nice is that we are real people, and I think people looking in at people in the pub eye, they think they're not real and they don't do things that everyone else does. So I think people will get a taste of that, and yeah, you'll see.
10: That's your showbiz. I'll give you another one. I think there's another nice tasty wee bit in here. Just seeing this. Oh, yeah, we did that one a little bit earlier. Right, the key to Paul McCartney's childhood home. When I thought about this key, I thought it was his house, but it's not his house. It's the actual key is going under the hammer. He lived at 20 Fortland Road in Liverpool from 1995 until 1995. 63 before he became famous with the Beatles, of course. The key's expected. Now, he's gonna, you wouldn't be looking for a copy for this key, but you know how much you're looking for the key? It is between 2 and 3,000 euro. Pricey.
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10: It's nearly news time with Donal Cavan in sports this morning with Oisin Kelly. I want to tell you about this. Victor from McDonald's was in touch with me during the week and said, any chance of flagging this up? I said, not a bother. We'll give it a few plugs for you, not a bother. Annual McHappy Day at McDonald's, Pierce Road, Letterkenny. It's this Saturday from 11 a.m. until 3 p.m. On this day, people come together from all communities to support families with children in hospital. And €1 from selected meals sold on the day, that's on Saturday, will be donated to Ronald McDonald House. Stayed there myself now with Noah for a few days. A great service, and it's a lifeline for families that have a child in hospital, helping families stay close to their child while they receive treatment in hospital. There'll be fun and games on the day, and there's going to be raffle, loads of surprises, and the fire brigade and the Garda are also visiting. So if you can turn up to McDonald's on Pierce Road, Letterkenny, that would be great. It's from 11 a.m. until 3 p.m. It's time for News with Donal.
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18: Thank you, Lee. Good morning. It's 8 o'clock. The HSE's Regional Health Forum has been told the new 110-bed community nursing unit in Letterkenny is in the final stages of construction. It's anticipated practical completion will be achieved by the end of this year. Councillor Jerry McMonagall was told the Director of Nursing and other senior posts have already been appointed. They'll begin work next month to support the commissioning of the facility. Interviews are already taking place for other staff grades, with the facility set to open on a phased basis. An initial 25 beds, it's hoped, before the end of this year, followed by more in 2027. Donegal TD and Sinn Féin finance spokesperson Piers Doherty has again proposed legislation in the Dáil to reduce the cost of home heating oil. Deputy Doherty is proposing an emergency measure which would remove all excise duties and carbon taxes from home heating oil. He told the Dáil it's the eighth time he's proposed such legislation and warned if the government doesn't take action, people will take to the streets.
19: Simon Harris, he is the neck in him to go out in the media and say the government can't fully insulate households from energy prices. This is the same Minister for Finance who has not reduced a single cent of tax from home heating oil. The people can't wait any longer. They need relief now. And by God, if you do not act on the pressure that people are under, I have no doubt that the people will rise and give you their message when they take to the streets.
18: The Braids Commission is expected to start deliberations today over whether or not to grant permission to the Orange Order to march down the mainly nationalist Garvahi Road in Portadown on Sunday. The Commission is holding a number of meetings today. Among them will be one with the First Minister, Michelle O'Neill.
20: Our message will be crystal clear, as it has been the whole way through, which is that the Garvahi Road residents do not wish to have this imposed upon them, and they certainly do not wish to open something that was closed 28 years ago.
18: Thousands of hospital workers will take industrial action next month. More than 11,000 SIPTA members across 30 hospitals, including Letterkenny and Sligo, will engage in a full-day stoppage in a major escalation of their public service pay dispute. A work rule is already scheduled for this day week, September 30th, and SIPTA says if there isn't meaningful discussion in the interim, a one-day strike will go ahead 2 weeks later on Wednesday, October 14th. Ishke Éireann is to begin work next week on a project which will see close to 1.4 kilometres of new water mains installed along the Lisnennan Road in Letterkenny. With more detail, here's Jane McNamara.
21: Ishke Éireann says the work is being delivered as part of its accelerated growth programme, designed to provide the additional water and wastewater capacity needed to support housing and sustainable development in communities across Ireland. Programme manager Patricia Lowry says this investment will strengthen the water network in Letterkenny and help ensure there is sufficient capacity to support future housing and development in the area. By delivering this infrastructure now, she says the utility is helping to prepare Letterkenny for future growth while continuing to provide reliable water services for existing homes and businesses. Works are expected to be completed early next year, with Ishke Éireann saying that while there will be temporary traffic lights in place along the route, local and emergency access will be maintained at all times, and work areas will be kept as short as possible to help minimise disruption.
18: Emergency service repairs are taking place on the N13 National Primary Road between the Convoy Road Junction at Knockbrack and Drumkeen for the next 3 days. The works are commencing at 9:30 this morning. They'll continue until Friday. And a new child-focused programme incorporating trauma and attachment practices for foster carers is being launched today. Tusla Fostering is updating the previous preparation programme, which had been in place for about 20 years. In July, there were 258 children in care in Donegal, 196 of them in foster care. With the new course being launched today, was developed with input from foster carers and people with lived experience of foster care, and it places a strong emphasis on identity, belonging and participation. Well, Jacqueline Smith is Tusla's National Lead for Foster Care. She says people from a wide range of backgrounds are interested in becoming involved.
22: We have many, many families who come in and they foster together as a unit, but we also are increasingly seeing couples who have no children. We have many couples who are same-sex couples, a lot of single applicants now, people from the newer communities in Ireland and members of the Irish travelling community. And that's really important because the children in foster care are a really diverse group.
18: And the weather forecast for this Wednesday morning: mostly dry and bright with sunny spells and isolated showers. Top temperatures 14 to 16 degrees Celsius in a light northwesterly or a variable breeze. 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
10: Wednesday Sport is over to Oisín Kelly. 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
26: Yeah, good morning, Lee. We start with athletics. European 800-metre gold medalist Mark Inglis will return home this evening. A special reception will be held at the Finn Valley Centre in Stranorlar to honour the achievements of Ireland's first ever male European champion. It's been a highly successful season for Inglis, who also recorded 6 of the 7 fastest European times this year. Also setting new Irish records outdoor and indoor, and in doing so banged out a new PB in the 800 metres. Everyone is welcome to this evening's event, which starts at the Finn Valley Centre in Stranorlar at 7 o'clock, as Donegal's Mark Inglis returns home with his European gold medal. Just staying at European spot at the Elite Boxing Championships in Bulgaria today. Tyrone's Jude Galler is looking to secure a medal. The Two Castles Newton Stewart man takes on Spain's Edward Andres Marin Hernandez in the lightweight quarterfinal in the afternoon session at around 1:30. A win there for Gallagher, and he would be guaranteed at the very least a bronze medal. Three Irish boxers are looking to upgrade their medals this evening. Sisters Aoife and Lisa O'Rourke, along with John McConnell, will all fight to make finals in their respective weight divisions. And if they do so, they will be guaranteed at the very least a silver. The Republic of Ireland football squad are continuing their preparations to take on Kosovo in the opening game of their Nations League campaign this week. Heimer Hallgrimsson sides are away from home on Thursday, and their first competitive game since the heartbreak in Prague in March brought their World Cup's hopes to an end. The boys in green will go up against Israel later this week, and the Ireland boss is due to speak to the media today for the first time since the Israeli FA hinted that they could make an official complaint about his recent use of the word genocide. In Scotland, Celtic chief executive Michael Nicholson has backed manager Martin O'Neill to continue in the job, but he has admitted that it's been a painful start to the season. O'Neill said he'd reflect on his future following their second defeat in a week on Sunday to rivals Rangers. Nicholson says the club will come together to support the Celtic boss and his players. And finally, two Limerick hurlers are in the running for Hurler of the Year. Dermot Burns and Grod Hegarty make the shortlist alongside Cork's Brian Hayes. The All-Ireland winners also have the most players nominated for the All-Star team at 13, followed by Galway with 11, Cork with 7, and Clare have 6. Two Galway men, Jason Rabbit and Killian Travers, make the shortlist for Young Hurler of the Year. They're joined there by Cork's William Buckley. And that's your sport, Lee, for this morning. As always, there's more to come during the lunchtime news at around about 1:15.
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2, beautiful day, 12 after 8. Glorious blue skies out there. I'm delighted to see that. Big smile on my face, I know. You'd be smiling today if it's your birthday. Well, can I say, Amanda Free, Letterkenny, happy birthday to you. Comes in from Mum and Dad, have a great day. And it also comes in, Amanda Free, from Jamie and Finlay. And loads of hugs and kisses coming your way today. So if you want to shout out this morning between now and 9 o'clock, still plenty of time, you know. You can give us a call, 07491 25000, or you can text or WhatsApp. Send us a voice note if you want, 086 60 25000. Julio Iglesias, he's 83. He's the Spanish singer, of course, and songwriter. Sold more than 300 million records worldwide. Born in Madrid in Spain. And Bruce Springsteen, he's 77 today. American singer-songwriter. He sold a few albums as well, hasn't he? What song should I play of Brucey today then between now and 9 o'clock? Go on, let us know.

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0: Spaceman Jack's Red Alert. 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
1: Yeah.
0: A lot of no-nos in our house. Aye, from time to time. 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A Rubik's Cube. 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

0: Birthday Boy 77. He's fresh on it. Bruce Springsteen, Born to Run 27 after it. Hey, still fresh on it. Adam McBride 18 today. Lots of love and best wishes comes in from Josh, Ryan, Oisin and Tyler. Have a great day, Adam.
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4: 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Good morning. The time is 8:30. We're going to pass you over to Newsdesk to Donal Kavanagh. Good morning, Donal.
5: Thank you, Lee. Good morning. A Donegal councillor is calling for an independent review of the number of referrals to the Child and Adult Mental Health Service in Donegal being rejected. It's emerged of 578 referrals in the county last year. 261 had been rejected. The figure was most acute in the North Donegal Letterkenny area, with 121 of 225 referrals rejected. Councillor Declan Meehan had sought the figures at a meeting of the forum this week. He described the number as staggering. Staying with the forum and the meeting this week, was told the new 110-bed community nursing unit in Letterkenny is nearing the end of construction. It's anticipated it'll be practically complete by the end of this year. It's hoped an initial 25 beds can be commissioned at the unit by the end of December, followed by the opening of more beds in 2027. Donegal Today and Sinn Féin finance spokesperson Piers Doherty is again proposing legislation in the Dáil to reduce the cost of home heating oil. Deputy Doherty moved an emergency measure last night that would remove all excise duty and carbon taxes from home heating oil. He told deputies it's the eighth time he has tried to get such a bill passed, and said he will continue to do so, predicting that if the government doesn't take action, then people will take to the streets. The Parades Commission is expected to start deliberations today over whether or not to grant permission for an Orange Order parade on the Mini Nationalist Garfahi Road in Portadown on Sunday. The Commission is hoping that it can reach a determination, with a number of meetings taking place today. Thousands of hospital workers are said to take industrial action next month. More than 11,000 SIPTU members across 30 hospitals, including Letterkenny and Sligo, will engage in a full-day stoppage in what's being termed a major escalation of their public service pay dispute. A work-to-rule is scheduled for this day week. SIPTU says if there isn't meaningful discussion in the interim, a one-day strike will go ahead 2 weeks after that, on Wednesday, October 14th. And Ishke Éireann is to begin work next week on a project which will see close to 1.4 kilometres of new water mains installed on the Lisnennan Road in Letterkenny. The utility says once complete, that upgrade will strengthen the local water network and help ensure Letterkenny has the water infrastructure it needs to support future homes, businesses and community development. The work set to end early in the new year, with Ishke Éireann saying there will be some traffic restrictions and traffic lights in place over the duration, but local and emergency access will be maintained, they say, at all times. And the weather forecast: it'll be mostly dry and bright today with sunny spells and isolated showers. Top 10 temperatures 14 to 16 degrees Celsius in a light northwesterly or variable breeze. And that's Highland Radio News. We're back with news again at 9 o'clock.
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0: Kissing Strangers. I wonder what DNCE stands. I need to Google it. We're too busy this time. You're too busy. We're all too busy. 24 away from 9 o'clock. Hopefully you're not too busy for the secret sound this morning. Hey, right, few good guesses this morning, I'll tell you. Ooh, let's jump on the fact of the day. 2013 study found that spending money on others yields more happiness than spending it on yourself. Go on, buy somebody a nice cup of coffee this morning. Yeah, go on. When you see a cat, slowly blink at it, right? Look at the cat in the eyes. Slowly blink at it. Make it slowly. If it blinks back, the cat is content with you. You got a cat in front of you there now? Slowly close eyes. Oh, lovely. He loves you. There's a fountain in Italy that dispenses free wine 24/7. Can you imagine? I'd be there with the bottles, filling it up there, corking it, put a bit of branding on it, and away she goes. Well, I got a special couple this morning. Got this wee mention text coming in here now. Could you give a special mention to Seamus and Elizabeth Gordon from the Isle of Doe? Good morning to you, folks. Congratulations. 50 years married. They got 50 years married on Monday, 2 days ago. Come on, give them a nice round of applause. Lovely. Now listen to this. Which was also Seamus's birthday. And they got married on his birthday. He was a young, fresh 24. He's still fresh. Yes. And she was 20. So a huge congratulations to them both from all their children and grandchildren and everybody that knows them. So congratulations, folks. And they go on to say they figured out now, Seamus being Seamus. Now, do you know when they say that? Greg being Greg, Lee being Lee, Seamus being Seamus. He got a better deal back then when they were getting married on his birthday, because Seamus being Seamus, there was two parties for the price of one. Does that mean he's a wee bit tight on it then? Is Seamus being Seamus? I was thinking Seamus being Seamus. Seamus got married on his birthday, so he would never, ever forget what? The anniversary.
1: Music and fun at breakfast with Lee Gooch. Lee Gooch.
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3: Any lingering rain and cloud in the east will clear early this morning, leaving a mostly dry day. Temperatures 14 to 16 degrees. Can you believe it?
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3: Well, we had Eamon McDermott from Buncranny. He says, you know, he's given it a good go and he says he's kind of given up now at this stage. Give somebody else it. But I kind of think he'll be back next week. He'll be mooching about when the money grows another 10 and 20 and 30 and 40, 50 euro. 2,720 euro. What do you think it is? Now, Eamon thought it was the opening the cover of a smoke alarm and putting the battery in it or checking it. What do you think? Kind of sounds like that. Then Arthur in Remelton, he says mix and paint in the paint machine. I know where he was going with that. You know, goes in the big machine, hit the big red button. Wasn't it as well? What do you think that is? Come on, 2,720 euro. Lot of money there, come on. It's there for you. I'll start counting, will I? Fine chance, come on. 0749125000.

0: It goes, even. He's just got lazy at the end. George Ezra, anyone for you, anyone for 2,720 euro. Well, we will have Mary Orr online too in a moment or two. Let's on pop on down to Dunlow. Annette Gallagher. Annette, how are you?
1: Not too badly.
0: You
1: and yourself?
0: Oh, sure, we're grand. It's Wednesday, and by God, you are fresh this morning. Fresh as a button.
1: Oh, yeah. Early riser.
0: All right, what time do you get up?
1: Oh, maybe 7:30.
0: Oh, that's a lie-in for some people, you know.
1: Probably is.
0: Ah, no. Right, yeah, 7:30's time enough. Here, have a listen to this. A lot of money. Here, Annette.
1: Yeah, lots of money.
0: Have a listen. So could be going to Dunlow. I need a wee trip to Dunlow. I'll take the money down to you.
1: Well, it'd be nice to come to Dunlow, all right, Dee.
0: Ah, it'd be lovely.
1: Yeah.
0: What do you think?
1: Well, I think it is the bottle bank. Returning the bottles when they're going down the chute.
0: Did you try it yourself?
1: Oh, yeah, I use the bottle bank often.
0: Oh, the bottle bank. But this is for the refund, for the cash, is it? For the monies? Is that the one you're on about?
1: No.
0: The recycling?
1: No, the bottle bank. The cans and the bottles that you return.
0: Oh, aye, but you get money for them.
1: Yeah, you do, yeah.
0: All right, aye. Because then I was thinking maybe it's the recycling one you're on about. But I know it's two recycling, but you know how you recycle like tins of beans and stuff.
1: Yeah, the noise it makes when it's going down the chute.
0: Oh, down the chute. Down the chute we go. It's not right, Annette.
1: It's not right.
0: All right.
1: Well, thank you anyway, Lee.
0: It was lovely talking to you, all right? Have a nice morning. Enjoy that day.
1: Lovely,
0: nice
1: thank you.
0: Thanks, Annette Gallagher, Dunlow. Good on you. We'll chat again. She's Mary Orr online too, and Letterkenny. Mary, good morning to you.
2: Good morning, Lee. I'm still here.
0: Good on you, my GY. Have a listen to this. Mary, what do you think it is?
2: Well, Lee, I think it is when you have copybooks on the table, like children's copybooks, and you gather them up and you straighten them up and you tap them on the table to line them all up.
0: Oh, I would say if I opened your cupboards, they are well organised, because if you'd have seen our kitchen table yesterday with copybooks, I was thinking, how can you do your homework in there? It's super organised, Mary Orr. It's not right.
2: Okay.
0: Come here. Thanks for giving it a go, Mary. Lovely chatting to you, all right?
2: Thank you, Lee.
0: Try
2: thank
0: again. You. Good
2: Stangle
0: on you.
2: Stangle
0: for it. Thanks, Mary Orr and Letterkenny and Annette Gallagher. Chance tomorrow just after 7:30. Do you think you know what it is? That's it. Come on. 2,730 tomorrow.
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9: The two boys are dressed in blue today. Blue is the colour.
10: Blue's the colour, mate.
9: Blue's the colour. Happy birthday to Adam McBride. He's 18. Lots of
10: happy birthday. Oh, he's 18.
9: 18.
10: Well, he won't appreciate an old man singing happy birthday to him then.
9: Well, I'm the young man. Happy birthday to you. Lots of love and wishes coming from Josh and Arshin and Taylor. There you go. Have a great birthday, Adam. Have a good one. Yeah.
10: Your birthday coming up soon, though?
9: Birthday February 14th, Valentine's Day.
10: All right, so yeah, you're very close to Hudson.
9: Hudson's the day after, is it?
10: Hudson's
9: can
10: in
9: you
10: the
9: remember
10: 20s.
9: Hudson's? You probably remember Aaron's and Lee's, but then when you get a couple, you can't.
10: No, Hudson's February 26th or 7th. Aaron is March 16th, 17th, 15th, or 16th.
9: You're a bit
10: Lee's
9: vague on that now.
10: Sometime in August.
9: Why do all.
10: I'm not doing too bad. I'll remember close to the time.
9: Yeah, I always get mixed up in Noah's sometimes too, but I remember Lee and I know exact time he was born. 10:33 on the 3rd of January 2013 at 10:33. All the threes. Yeah. Three must be a lucky number. Yes, there you go. Power of three.
10: Okay, there you go.
9: Come here, have a good show. Yesterday was great. Was flagging it up this morning, played a song as well. Cian.
10: Rian.
9: And the wee video thing. So that was caught him on the hop, was it? And he's going into studio. That was lovely. That was good. And he got cash as well.
10: Yeah,
9: he's going forward.
10: Yeah. No, it's good. It's good. He was excited, which was cool, I thought.
9: Yeah.
10: So anyway, that's right. It. We'll follow now. He has hopefully get through to the last six, and we'll all get night
9: we'll
10: out
9: keep,
10: in Dublin.
9: We'll keep playing the songs and stuff like that.
10: Exactly.
9: Have a good show
10: right,
9: now.
10: You have a good one. I'll see you tomorrow morning.
9: God bless. Good
10: all
9: luck.
10: Right, look, good luck to you. It's 9 o'clock. Let's get a news update. It's over to Donald Kavanagh.
11: Thank you, Greg. Good morning. A Donegal councillor is calling for an independent review of the Child and Adult Mental Health Service in Donegal after it emerged that of 578 referrals in the county in the first 8 months of this year, 261 had been rejected. That was most acute in the North Donegal Letterkenny area, where 121 of 225 referrals were rejected. Councillor Declan Meehan, who received the figures at a meeting of the Regional Health Forum, described the number as staggering. He believes an audit is necessary to ensure decisions are not based on the availability of resources rather than the patient's clinical needs.
12: What is critical here is that we need an independent audit and review of CAM's referrals to ensure that the multidisciplinary teams who are assessing each and every one of these referrals on a weekly basis in Donegal are not triaging on the basis of resources available and are focused on clinical needs. Because people who are being referred into CAM are in extreme need of clinical support, and that is most appropriately often given by the CAM service.
11: The Parades Commission is expected to begin deliberations today over whether or not to grant permission for an Orange Order parade on the mainly nationalist Garvahy Road in Portadown on Sunday. The application was made by the Order after a court ruling. The Commission is holding meetings ahead of its final determination. Well, First Minister Michelle O'Neill will be among those meeting the Commission later today.
13: Our message will be crystal clear, as it has been the whole way through, which is that the Garvahy Road residents do not wish to have this imposed upon them, and they certainly do not wish to open something that was closed 28 years ago.
11: The EU needs to create a mission to replace the peacekeeping force withdrawing from Lebanon, according to the Foreign Affairs Minister. Helen McEntee says there won't be any new mandate from the UN to keep the UNIFIL mission in place. The US veto on the UN Security Council has blocked the continuation of the long-standing force, which neighbours Israel are opposed to. Minister Helen McEntee believes the EU must find a way around that.
14: There have been decades of Irish peacekeepers on the ground, and for there to be a vacuum, for people to be left without that support, the Lebanese armed forces to be left without that support, we cannot allow that to happen. I don't think that we're going to see a UN-backed mission anytime soon, I'll be very honest. So reports perhaps that the US have not supported one or might not do not surprise me, but we need to make sure that a CSDP mission, which is a European mission, that can progress, and obviously that is a mission that the EU can progress itself.
11: And the Taoiseach says he wants to explore global rules to govern AI development. It comes after US President Donald Trump said yesterday he wouldn't be restricting the sector and would oppose any such moves. He also called for artificial intelligence to be relabeled super intelligence. Micheál Martin says there needs to be some level of structure on the development of this technology.
15: We are, as a country, open to exploring a global framework in respect of AI, and by the way, it is a super intelligence too, but we're open to exploring with other members, other countries and other members of the UN, what a global framework might look like in terms of the frontier technologies that are developing.
11: And the weather forecast, mostly dry and bright today with sunny spells and isolated showers. Top temperatures 14 to 16 degrees Celsius in a light northwesterly or variable breeze. And that's Highland Radio News. We're back with news again at 10 o'clock. In the interim, check all today's news on highlandradio.com. But for now, from the news team, good morning.
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16: 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Tana Dorshishin tau.
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16: 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Nis lu draw wheel and nis lu costish.
17: Marshin quinomid ruddy mas fader. 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
16: Shin and Gaelic or Kirkalach. A ho golly. Kasu lele. Is fader Dorsha aimed festus is dang on a usoids, a yonu, no a quinol du jabele. Queen Ixel or gotchers a skip a. Tor quartz are my ways punk ie. Arna weenu a grail to snaherin.
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10: Hello and a very good morning to you. 4 minutes past nine on this Wednesday. It's the 23rd of September. How are you all keeping? I hope you're well. We're in good form here. Bit of a buzz around the station. People seem somewhat upbeat, which is always good. I hope it's the same way you are. Anyway, we'll hopefully lift your spirits or at least give you something to focus on for the next couple of hours. We have lots coming up in the programme and it is a packed show. 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You can give us a call on 07491 25000 or email comments at highlandradio.com, and feel free to watch the show if it suits you. We stream live every morning. It's a very interactive show. You can see the majority of our guests. 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We always have a good crop of people watching us there as well. Right, let's have a look at the newspapers this morning. Work begins on new 500k all ability play park at Drum Bow Woods. This is the Finn Valley Voice. Damp weather couldn't dampen local spirits in Stranola on Friday as the community gathered at Drum Bow Woods to officially break ground on the new €500,000 Drum Bow Community Park development. Sounds lovely. Phase one of the ambitious project will deliver a state-of-the-art all-ability play park and an accessibility pathway system, transforming the popular spot into a fully inclusive recreation area for children, families and visitors at all mobility levels. The project has been made possible by a €500 investment under the Peace Plus programme, Theme 1, Community Regeneration and Transformation. Excellent stuff. Let's go now to the Irish Times newspaper. HSE, no clinical reason to delay abortions. Now, we've discussed this extensively on the show, whereby, you know, there are conversations about whether or not to get rid of the 3D wait or the 3-day wait, and we've discussed this as I say really quite we've discussed this really quite extensively on the program. Well, now the HSE has had its say in terms of the clinical argument for it. The health service executive believes there is no clinical reason to keep the mandatory 3-day wait for an abortion, senior officials will tell the Oireachtas Health Committee today. Now, that doesn't surprise me, because if they're looking at it as a purely medical decision, well, then on that basis, there is no delay. The argument was there's no point in the delay. The argument of the delay was to allow reflection and that type of thing. So you can see why they're coming from this position. Reading on here, a proposal to amend the pause, which is compulsory for all terminations up to 12 weeks gestation, is contained in a Sinn Féin private member's bill being considered by the committee. According to an opening statement from Dr. Cleona Murphy, clinical director of HSE's National Women and Infants Health Programme, there is no clinical requirement for a mandatory 3-day waiting period. The statement acknowledges that any decision on its removal is a matter for policy and ultimately for the Oireachtas. However, it adds that from a clinical and operational perspective, the HSE has no fundamental objection to its removal. As for the policy it sets out, the opportunity for additional reflection should be available to a woman who wants it rather than being imposed as a mandatory requirement on every woman. All right, okay, so there you go. That doesn't surprise me in terms of the HSE's angle on that. So we'll leave that at that and move it on to the Irish Independent. And campaigners will meet this week to consider protests over increased fuel prices. A new round of fuel protests could erupt before next month's budget, campaigners have warned. One of the leaders of last April's protests, James Gagan, said demonstrators could return to the streets as anger bills over rising prices. Sinn Féin leader Mary Lou MacDonald warned on Tuesday that the same public frustration that spilled over into the fuel protests is building again. She accused the government of repeating the same mistakes that sparked mass demonstrations earlier this year. Now, the one thing I will say is I'm not really quite sure, and this is off the back of the conversation with Piers Doherty, I'm not really quite sure that even Sinn Féin's measures would go as far as campaigners might want. You know, it'd bring diesel at 2.20, 2.25, closer to €2. As I say, I'm not really sure that's what people are looking for. So it'll be interesting to see, A, if people decide to go ahead with these protests, and B, you know, will the opposition come up with different ways maybe to meet the demands of the protesters, if that makes sense. I don't know if you heard Piers Doherty's comments on the show earlier in the week. Do you believe the Sinn Féin proposals go far enough in reducing the cost to you, the consumer, or businesses for that matter? On to the Irish Daily Mail now. And social media giant Meta will not remove videos which glorify reckless driving and joyriding unless it deems them to be encouraging life-threatening behaviour, which sounds like an oxymoron to me. Any reckless driving and joyriding surely is encouraging life-threatening behaviour. Well, the company's expected to tell Oireachtas Media Committee today it will only remove such content if it reaches the company's threshold of a viral challenge. It comes as the Mail can reveal posts by the suspected ringleader of a joyriding and car theft gang involved in the horror M9 crash have remained on Meta platform Instagram despite calls for the removal. All sides of the Oireachtas have asked for social media companies to clamp down on the issue, which claimed five lives last month. And I will say the TikTok has said it's removed thousands of videos. Meta is sort of saying that it has a threshold, and if we are, if they say if videos meet that threshold, then they'll pull them, but not unless they do. So I don't know. Obviously, there are lots of world leaders at the UN General Assembly. Donald Trump's been speaking at it as well. You heard some of his comments carried by Donald there in the news. Well, Donald Trump presented himself as a war maker and a peacemaker during his address at the United Nations General Assembly, the Taoiseach has said. Micheál Martin, who is in New York for the event, said the US president was focused on the impact of war on people across the world in his 38-minute address. Mr. Martin added, in relation to President Trump, I think we saw both a peacemaker and a war maker. I think he majored on peace quite significantly in terms of his contributions, but he also said he would annihilate Iran. But I thought it was quite funny because there's very little coverage of Vladimir Putin, who's using quite the same language about Europe as Donald Trump is about Iran. And Putin said yesterday in remarks, as I say, they're not being covered. He said yesterday in remarks that he doesn't want a war. He doesn't want a war with Europe, but he's ready for one. And it wouldn't be like the precision war that he has with Ukraine, as he described it. He says there'd be no one left to fight very, very quickly. So he, at the same time, Putin talked of annihilating Europe as Trump talked of annihilating Iran. We all know electricity prices seem to be only going one way, and that is up. Wholesale electricity prices have surged by nearly 77% in a single year, official figures revealed yesterday, sparking fierce political warnings of a winter cost of living crisis. Data released by the Central Statistics Office shows wholesale power costs jumped by 9.6% in August 2026 alone compared to July, and over the 12 months to August, prices rose by a staggering 76.9%. Eventually, that is all going to end up on your shoulders, unfortunately. Our shoulders, unfortunately. I mean, you know, residential is bad, but when you see businesses that are quite electricity focused, and pretty much all of them are, I suppose, you know, the cost of running a business, your margins instantly are squeezed. And there seems to be no end in sight to it. But 30%, by the way, of electricity bill pays towards network charges, in case you weren't aware. Right, that was a run through some of the newspaper headlines today. If you've got anything to say in relation to that or any issues you wish to raise yourself, a reminder of the contact details.
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27: 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The time is...
10: The time now is 16 minutes past nine. Right, we were talking yesterday about emigration, and I suppose trying to have something of a balanced conversation on it in relation to, obviously, it can be fantastic, but for others it can be a case where you find out at some point that the grass is not greener on the other side. Well, let's chat to Joe from Rafoe, but not in Rafoe. Hi, Joe.
28: Hey, mate.
10: Yes, loud and clear. How are you keeping?
28: Very well, and yourself?
10: I'm good. Right, now, you decided to up and leave Donegal just as you were turning 30. Why?
28: Well, at that time, things weren't great in Ireland. You know, I'd done my university education in Wales, and there didn't look to be anything on the horizon, job-wise. And I'd already done a few ski seasons in France, and I just decided I'd want to go live there because the quality of life living seemed to be better over there. And I was kind of thinking, you know, I would rather be a bin man in France than a doctor in Ireland, you know. Mm. That was sort of that's something that I said at the time. And yeah, you know, and I've always been a grafter. I was always going to do well for myself, I reckoned anyway, but came out here and started my business in 2013. And we're going strong, and I've expanded a wee bit and got myself a house and found a decent woman. I got two Wayans, and the wee Wayans are speaking French and English, and they're having the time of their lives. They ski in the winter, and they're up to all sorts in the summer there. And we have a 7-month summer, and we have 5 months of snow, so it's ideal, really.
10: And no regrets then. So it sounds like it really worked out well for you. And it's not necessarily the obvious emigration destination. It's not the one that, you know, you'll generically throw out there.
28: No, you know, I think the whole thing about people heading to Australia was after I actually went, you know. And it all sort of started when I went to university in Wales. I met good people there, and my best friend from Donegal was in Wales, and I followed him over there to university. And we were into the music, and they started a wee band over in Wales, and then they just ended up out in France. And then when I finished university in 2007, they asked me to go out there to roadie for the band. And the whole thing was going to be 1 year experience. We were going to do France, and then we were heading to Spain, and then we were heading to Scandinavia on a tour. And I was just a roadie for them, but I was having the time of my life. And I said, I went back to the mammy in Donegal. I says, I don't think I'll be back for a while anyway. But and then I brought her out, and then she says, yeah, you're right, you know. She says, you know, I wouldn't leave here to come back to Donegal. And I was like, you know, I love Donegal, I love going back and all the rest, but it'd be very hard for me now, you know, with the setup, you know, we have here with the businesses and the kids. You
10: well,
28: know,
10: just in relation to that, because this is the part of this whole conversation that I find most interesting. So you're over there, you have your own bar.
28: Yeah.
10: Right, okay. You have a wholesale meat business. You have your own house.
28: Yes.
10: And you've done all that in 13 years, right? Could you have achieved that, do you think, with the work ethic you have in Ireland? And if not, why not?
28: I couldn't see it happening. I think, you know, it might have been a mentality thing. Like, I'm not gonna badmouth the people of Donegal, but there was a lot of negativity there, you know, when I was there, and I never felt that I could rise up in any way. You know, I come from a very, very meagre background. You know, with single mother, two kids, and we sort of like dragged ourselves along, you know, the best we could. And, you know, when I went to university, it was all paid for by the state, you know, like I got a big grant, and then the British paid my fees over there, and I got plenty of assistance, you know, and it was like tough life. And then every time I came back, you know, I would work all the summers, and I would work all the Christmases and stuff in the butchers back in Raphoe. And that was sort of like my sort of only skill that I had, you know, was making these great sausages, you know. And then when I came to France, that's what I did. I started to make these sausages, and I just took lift off, you know. My first year, a bit of a struggle, obviously, is always going to be dealing with the French administration and the language and everything. But then, you know, I was, you know, writing up incredible invoices in the first few months. And then the second year just went stratospheric for me, you know. I was able to go to the bank and, you know, organize a mortgage, you know, within 5 years of business, you know, I was able to do that. And just seemed to be, you know, a lot more opportunity here. Yeah. And, you know, it's, you know, if I had to stay in Donegal, you know, the plan A was to build a garage on my mother's land. And I worked in a garage in Letterkenny for a year, did what was meant to be an apprenticeship, but it didn't really go that way. I ended up washing cars and doing dog's body stuff for a year. Yeah. But the plan B was to have a garage there on my mother's land, just outside, well, between Raphoe and Lifford. And I wanted to be a mechanic, because, like, Donegal, the old petrol's in the blood, you know, everybody loves the motors. So, and that was plan A. But then, you know, I say about that, it worked well. Who knows?
10: Now, you know, and from chatting to lots of guys, so they're often my age, and you're not my age yet, but when they move to another country, it's how much the heart wants to go home. So, you know, and how much of a draw that is. So, like, say, for instance, in 10 years' time, Joe, I wonder where you will be. If you want to move home, you're going to have to convince your partner to move home, which may or may not go for you. I don't know, maybe you've discussed that. But your children then will have started to sort of really root in France, you know, maybe boyfriends or girlfriends or married or whatever it is, depending on their ages or college. And then next thing you know, you're 53, and then you're pushing towards 60, and you're having to make decisions about whether or not you follow your heart and move home, or leave an awful lot of yourself behind in France. Is that a factor? Is that something that

0: well, and I'm hoping, because year on year it gets better and better. What I'm hoping is that when the time comes, we might be able to, because we're already thinking about investing some money in the south of France, and then, you know, that's our priority, is to sort of stay within France, because, you know, we spent years learning the lingo, and you know, we've got a very good setup here, and I've got a few things up my sleeve here to develop some land in my village here, because this place has taken off because they're building a ski lift in wood for the 2030 Winter Olympics. You know, so we've got a lot to look forward here and a lot to get on with, and you know, the kids have been to Ireland a few times, but, you know, obviously it doesn't register yet. But obviously I'll bring them up in the Irish sort of fashion. You know, they've got Gaelic names, you know, Aoife, Gillian, and the French are sort of, they can't pronounce the names, but they've got to know them. And, yeah, you know, there'll be a certain amount of Irish culture in there, but, you know, we're very close to the French culture here, you know, so there's not much to change in that respect. Yeah.
1: Well, I'm delighted it's working out for you, and it's a different type of a story, and again, it'll be interesting to see as you get older and what you want and how that all fits into it, but hey, you have to live life in the moment, and as I say, I'm delighted things are working so well for you.
0: Oh, thanks very much. You know, no, but like in an ideal world, I think, you know, I would buy a place in Donegal, and then because our main business is done in the winter, we work hard 5 months of the year, and then the rest of the year, work as hard. And I've put a lot of effort into making my businesses sort of autonomous this last couple of years. So I'm sort of semi-retired as it is. But if things continue to keep going this way, then I don't see any reason why I wouldn't be back in Donegal for a couple of months a year, at least maybe a couple of months in the summer or something.
1: That sounds like the perfect balance. Brilliant. We look forward to having you back. Thanks so very much indeed. That's Joe McFarland, originally from Rafal, and that's one person's story of life abroad and how immigration can work out really well.
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1: Right, now we are joined on the programme by Councillor Declan Meehan. Good morning, Declan. Thanks for joining us.
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1: Right, now you were at a regional health

0: Health Forum meeting in Galway. And what brought you to raise the issue of referrals to CALMS and how many might or may not be accepted?
1: Yeah, look, the reason I raised the question was that I had received representations from parents whose children were in need of mental health support, and they had been referred to CAMHS, but their referral had been rejected. So it had a number of representations to that effect. I also had a number of GPs contact me about the same issue, asking me to raise it in the context of the Regional Health Forum. And that was around the same issue, that they felt that an awful lot of valid and appropriate cases that should be referred into CAMHS and looked after by CAMHS were being rejected.
0: And the figures are stark.
1: Yeah, look, at the figures, I think, are absolutely shocking. So far in 2026, almost half of all referrals are being rejected. So it's 45%. So that equates to 261 referrals in County Donegal to CAMHS being rejected by the service. Now, each referral is assessed by a multidisciplinary team within CAMHS to decide on the appropriateness of the referral and the pathway within CAMHS, or if it should be referred outside the service to one of the community-based service providers, such as Jigsaw. And what we're seeing here in the stats were provided to me by the HSE yesterday is almost half of those are being rejected. Now, 45% rejection rate for referrals. I'm not aware of any other specialism that would have a rejection rate anywhere near that. It's exceptionally high. And so it raises a red flag about the referral system or the assessment of referrals within CAMHS. There's two possibilities there. The first is that the referrals that are coming in are wholesale, one out of every two almost, are inappropriate. And that means that the wrong types of cases potentially are being referred into CAMHS. And the second is that the MDTs, the multidisciplinary teams within CAMHS, are actually assessing referrals that they're receiving based on resources available as opposed to clinical need. And that's why yesterday I asked, because of this red flag that's been raised from this answer, for an independent audit and review of the referrals, particularly the rejections and the mechanisms of the multidisciplinary teams.
0: What's your working theory, though? And of course, you know, you don't want to predetermine any audit, but there's bound to be anecdotal information out there that you have access to.
1: Yeah, look, even since yesterday, I have been contacted by families whose children have been referred into CAMHS with very serious mental health problems. And we're talking about suicidal ideation and self-harm. There was an example that I gave yesterday that was provided to me by a GP in West Donegal with a similar case of a 12-year-old suicidal ideation and self-harm, and that referral was rejected. And I've spoken to families since with similar cases. So there's no doubt about it. In terms of the anecdotal evidence that's been provided to me, there is an issue with CAMHS referrals and the high rate of rejections. And again, my concern is that they are being assessed and triaged on the basis of resources available and not actually clinical need.
0: Could they be triaged earlier? Is it possible that there's too many people are being referred unnecessarily?
1: That is a possibility as well. But as I say, Greg, from the examples that have been given to me of rejections from people based all over the county, really, and there's a number of them that have been in contact with me even since yesterday. From my opinion, obviously, I'm a lay person. I'm not a medic. I'm not a psych professional. But in terms of children presenting with suicidal ideation and self-harm, those cases being rejected seem to me that they're not inappropriate referrals and should not be rejected.
0: But how could they be rejected? You see, I would hate to imagine, should I say, I can imagine it, but I hate to imagine it, that anyone referred with suicidal ideation would be have that referral rejected.
1: Yeah, and that my understanding is that that should not be the case, and that when that has been signposted outside the service, that that's inappropriate for a community-based service to deal with. And that the most appropriate place is within the CAM service itself. So again, for me, even with the answer that was given yesterday by the HSE and the commitment around the ongoing internal audit that the HSE is doing, to be fair to them, in CAMHS, in Donegal, It was very much focused on resources, reallocation of resources and extra resources. So again, it points to the fact, not to the fact, but to my opinion, that these are being triaged on the basis of resources available as opposed to clinical need. And that is very worrying for families children.
0: It's an emergency.
1: It is an emergency.
0: Because we are literally talking about, you know, potential life and death situations, potentially very negative outcomes, even if it doesn't reach that distance. This is, I don't want to overstate it, I don't think I am, a medical emergency.
1: Yeah, absolutely.
0: Like, if half of people that were referred for stents were turned away, or if half of people that were referred for radiotherapy were turned away, but this would be just like be a national news story, right? So look, we need to get to the bottom of what's going on, and I think you've made a great, you know, strides in that regard.
1: Yeah, well, look, I think what you're saying is correct, Greg. I mean, we wouldn't accept this in any other specialism if it was as high as this. And similarly, when we're talking, we hear constantly from this government and from the HSE that they're going to take mental health seriously, that we need a culture change around mental health. That is empty talk if we don't have the resources in place, and the people are being triaged and rejected from CAMHS on the basis of resources. That's not taking mental health seriously, and that is not changing the culture. And meanwhile, children and adolescents, children and young people are being left behind with their families.
0: And you've managed to get a snapshot of the whole situation. What we probably have is, you know, 120 families that believe that they're the only ones that were rejected, if you get where I'm coming from. And now we're seeing that, no, you're not on your own. It wasn't just you. It wasn't just your child. There's 120-odd other families so far this year that have gotten the same news. And I'm not sure if that'll induce anger or comfort or momentum, but serious issue.
1: Very, absolutely. And I think that my hope is that this would induce momentum and that we continue as elected representatives, as healthcare professionals, but also as parents of children who are going through this, to exert pressure on the HSE and the government to properly resource the service here. The figure of rejections has actually overshadowed the fact that there's 162 people on the waiting list for CAMHS in Donegal. Mm. That in the North Donegal area, you're more likely to be waiting more than 6 months.
0: What does that mean, though? What does that mean if you're 17, 17 and a half, 16 and a half, and you're on a waiting list and you reach adulthood, though? I mean, like, this is... There are two completely different systems, I'd imagine, with very little joined up thinking, if any.
1: Yeah, absolutely. And this is actually a really common thing that happens to families, that happens to young people, that they're on the waiting list for an extended period of time, that they actually age out of CAMHS. And one of the criteria that was actually given in the written answer to me by HSE yesterday was that if someone is approaching the age of 18, it's not even that they are 18, that can be deemed an inappropriate referral and be rejected because it could be better dealt with under the adult mental health system. So, as you say, there's two systems there. There's two waiting lists there, and people can often fall between two stools just because they're waiting so long. So, as I say, we have 162 people on the waiting list for CAMHS across Donegal, and they shouldn't feel lucky that they're on that waiting list because they are waiting for an appointment for their child in order to get mental health support that they need. But what we're also talking about, that there's 261 families across Donegal so far in the first 8 months of this year that have just been rejected completely.
0: Yeah, and I was actually, when I was talking of the 45%, accidentally I was doing 45% of the 262, which is not the total, that is the rejected. Yeah. So the number I was saying, just to be absolutely clear, was well in excess of 200. There seems to be, or is there, a difference between north and south? In terms of, there seems to be less rejections in the south. I can't do the math off the top of my head, and I'm not saying it's a massive gap, but what does that tell us?
1: Yeah, look, that's exactly correct, Greg. You have a shorter waiting list both in Inishowen and in South Donegal compared to North Donegal, which is based out of Letterkenny. Now, in the answer yesterday from the HSE, and as you know, there's a written answer and then there's an opportunity for over and back. And in that chat over and back with Mandy Doyle from the HSC, there was talk of putting more resources into Donegal North to tackle that waiting list. But again, if you look at it, there, as you've said, there's more rejections in Donegal North as well, which again points, in my opinion, the fact that these are being triaged on the basis of resources.
0: Do we know what, say, for instance, someone is told the reason for the rejection? I mean, is it a lack of resource? I mean, that, I think what is said in the rejections, and I'm not sure if you've been privy to them, would be critical. Maybe it's just straight up at this time, you know, your referral has been rejected. Or does it say that we don't... I'm not going to try and make up medical language. Is there an explanation given as if we don't believe our services would meet your needs and we refer you to this, that, or then? Or do they say, unfortunately, at this time, there are people with more serious concerns ahead of you, so we suggest an alternative pathway? Like, I think the responses in these rejections, if I could call it that, would be very useful.
1: Yeah, absolutely. And look, at what a lot of the rejections actually come back and say is trying to signpost them to an alternative service, whether that's based in the community or within primary care. It also might bounce them back to CDNT or GP care. But often that is inappropriate because treating young people for mental health, for serious mental health issues, should only be under CAMHS, really. And that's one of the things that I had pushed the HSC on yesterday when they were talking about their internal audit and about, you know, they're talking about auditing internal pathways within CAMHS, and also around resources available. And I had pushed them that what we really need to be looking at is exactly what you said, Greg, is the reasons that are being given. Are these reasons valid? Are these reasons clinically appropriate? Mm. Because that is incredibly important.
0: What kind of an audit are you calling for? There's no point having an internal audit, is it? You want an external audit, do you? Or let's have an internal look at it independent of the service and see where that brings us.
1: Yeah, look, from speaking to other primary care practitioners as well, including GPs and PHNs, they would very much like to see an independent audit and review of CAMHS referrals and the reasons given for rejections. And I think that that's the best way to get to the bottom of this and to actually expose what the issues are. Now, an internal audit is currently underway. This often happens within the HSE, their internal audits, and that's very welcome. But we often aren't provided with the outcomes or the findings of those internal audits. And so for me, as a public representative, representing the people of Donegal in the Regional Health Forum, that to me is no real good. And what I would like to see is external independent reviews for something that is as serious as this. Again, we go back to if it was any other specialism that had an almost half a rejection rate for all referrals, there would be uproar. Mm. And I think there should be similar uproar and independent scrutiny of this because it is CAMHS and because it does relate to children and young people.
0: All right, listen, thank you very much for your time. I know you're seeking through your own channels people with experience of this for many of the reasons we've just been outlining. Hopefully we got some in too. Thanks very much, Councillor Declan Meehan there. So are you one of the 262 people or families that received a rejection from CAMHS so far in 2026? Well, first and foremost, if you thought you were alone, you are not alone. 262 other individuals, many with very serious mental health issues. Dependent where you are in the county, it seems you're more likely to get a rejection or more likely to get an appointment, or at least you're going to get a very different experience. So let us know if you don't mind. I understand it's incredibly personal, but it's to try and sort of help us find out what's going on here. What excuses or what reasons, sorry, I should say, I don't want to predetermine it and sound cynical, but what reasons are they giving? Please let us know. A caller says, can Councillor Meehan please specify if it's an internal or external audit? We need an external audit. I put that to the councillor there, and you heard his response. Hi, Greg. What are they saying when they reject referrals like that? Great question, which myself and Declan Meehan were just considering as well. What's the rationale for not accepting a case like that example in West Donegal? That's really critical information, and I'm going to have to call on you, the listener out there, to sort of try and help us with that. Right, back with more in a moment.
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0: Right, so any lingering rain and cloud will clear early this morning to leave a mostly dry and bright day with sunny spells and isolated showers. Highest temperatures 14 to 16 degrees in a night light northwesterly variable breeze. Thank you, by the way, for all the texts and calls coming in so far. We'll work through them as we always do over the course of the morning. But first, I want to welcome onto the programme Bishop Michael Reuter, Bishop of Derry Diocese, who was installed as Bishop of the Derry Diocese on Sunday, succeeding Bishop Donald McKeown. Good morning to you, Bishop. Thank you so much for joining us.
8: Good morning, Greg. Great to be with you.
0: How are you keeping?
8: Not too bad. A little bit tired after Sunday. Over the last few days, it was a wonderful occasion. And there was about 800 people all together in St. Eugene's Cathedral. So by the time I managed to shake all their hands and say a few words to each of them, I was pretty tired afterwards, as you can imagine. But it was a very uplifting occasion for me and hopefully for the diocese as well.
0: And a big lead-in to sort of getting to know the position, getting to know the diocese, getting to know people.
8: Yes. Well, yeah, the announcement was made on the 16th of July, but I wasn't appointed immediately as Bishop of Derry as such, so I still had some work to do in Armagh to finish up there. I came up each week, usually for a night and a day, and did meet a number of people during that time and kind of had to look around and get my head around the move. But the hard work, in a sense, begins this week, really getting to know the place and to get to know the people. And to see what are the, what's on my agenda effectively for the coming year, for the coming months even. You know, it's just going to be a challenging process, but I look forward to it. And people have been so very friendly and so warm and so welcoming and going out of the way to help me in every way possible. So, you know, that has given me a great lift.
0: Obviously, there is a period of time, as you've mentioned, whereby, you know, you want to sort of get priorities in order and decide what paths to take, etc. But, I mean, are there sort of immediate priorities or immediate work that you wish to get to, if you know what I mean? Like, where are, what are things that you would hope to sort of address or look at or enhance or de-escalate or whatever it might be?
8: Yes, yeah, so there is a lead in time, all right. I think the first few months that I'm here, you know, I'll have to do a fair bit of listening to people to see what are their concerns, what do they feel need to be my priorities effectively while I'm here as bishop. I mean, there are so many different things, but I suppose the one challenge that's facing every diocese effectively is, you know, personnel in terms of clergy and priests. There are fewer priests, and most of us are not getting any younger. So there are challenges in terms of, you know, making sure that all bases are covered within the diocese, and that positions are filled, and parishes are covered, and hospitals and you know, various types of ministry are looked after within the diocese. So that's certainly going to be one of the major challenges, not just in the immediate future, but I presume throughout my time here in Derry.
0: And it's not, of course, an issue exclusive to Derry either. Are we at a point where we're going to have to, and when I say we, you know, members of the congregation or leaders in the church, face up to the reality of a consolidation, you know, because I've been interviewing people similar to yourself for quite some time now, and the same challenges are there. We're not necessarily addressing them. Maybe some priests moving here from other countries can help, but really the potential is a future that really needs to be planned for, which might require difficult decisions.
8: Yeah, well, you know, I think we have to really grasp the nettle in a sense, and to realise, I suppose, that in Ireland, in the sense, we'd be very used to having plenty of priests, okay? Most other parts of the world don't have the number of priests that we have, either in the past or even today. But there is a huge involvement by lay people in the administration and in the pastoral work in parishes. And I think that's something that I've got to encourage during my time here. I've got to ensure that people have the opportunities for formation, for education around theology, and also issues to do with pastoral ministry, and that lay people, there's so much that lay people can do in parishes, that they can keep parish communities vibrant and keep them alive. That's going to be so important, because I think the faith of people is very much nurtured within their own parish community, and you know, that has to be one way or another. Whether there's a priest available for that particular parish community or church area is one thing, but there is so much that people can actually do to maintain the life of their parish. So it's supporting people in that, and providing the sort of education and formation that would be needed for that to happen into the future, so that we're not just so completely dependent upon the priests. The priests have a very, very important role, hugely important role, but maybe there are aspects of their life and ministry that take up so much time at the moment that maybe could be done by lay people. So it'll be looking at that whole structure and seeing, all right, yeah, how can we consolidate parishes? Perhaps having pastor areas will be crucial in terms of training and forming people for mission in the future. But I would hope that the church area and the parish would still remain the focus of the faith life of the people. Mm-hmm. That would be so, so important.
0: I know addiction recovery and support for families and addicts has been very close to your heart. You're moving to an area that, you know, if you pick up the local newspapers quite regularly, they'll talk about the lack of supports that are there and fantastic volunteers, actually, that fill many gaps that are there in supporting people with addiction or recovering from addiction. Is that something you want to focus on in your time as Bishop of Derry also for the diocese and the city of Derry?
8: Yes, certainly. I mean, I was very involved in it in Dundalk. And in the northeast region in the Republic, through the Family Addiction Support Network, of which I was patron and chairperson. And their work was very much with the families of addicts, helping families to find ways to help their loved one who was addicted to illegal substances and sometimes to alcohol or whatever it may be, to find ways and strategies to cope with that. So, you know, it is something that is very close to my heart, and I'm also the liaison bishop with the Irish Bishops Drugs Initiative, which provides educational opportunities for young people around the whole area of drugs and drug addiction. So it is something I have to investigate. I have to look into a little bit closer here to see what is available, what the situation is, and it is certainly something that I would hope to be involved in going forward.
0: There's a restructuring of dioceses ongoing around the country. In some parts, like the Western Seaboard, things are more advanced. Here, I think merger plans, Raphoe and Derry, are somewhat stalled. There's been a great deal of pushback. Do you see that having to happen during your tenure? Will part of your work be trying to bring the people along with what many outside looking on sees an inevitability?
8: Well, it may be inevitability long term, but we do hope for resurgence all the time as well, and that there may be no need or necessity for it in the future. But the fact is that Bishop Niall Cole has just been appointed in Raphoe. I've just been appointed here. So I don't think it's going to be an immediate aspect of my life and of my work here as such. But no more than individual parishes cannot be isolated in the sense of work on their own, dioceses are going to have to cooperate with each other. So I would see that both myself and Bishop Niall, that we would work to cooperate between the two dioceses of Raphoe and Derry, and to share ideas, to share resources if necessary. I think that would be vital, but so also with other neighbouring dioceses such as Down O'Connor or Armagh, that we would have the, you know, the same sort of relationship. I think the day when a parish can just work on its own, or when a diocese can just work on its own and spend in isolation, I think that is gone. And you know, there has to be more cooperation, and certainly a sharing, perhaps of personnel, perhaps of resources, whatever it may be, to advance the mission of Christ in this area.
0: Okay, well, we wish you all the best. We welcome you to the region. We look forward to engaging with you and you using our services whenever you might need them into the future, Bishop.
8: Thank you very much, Greg.
0: Look after yourself. You. Bishop Michael Rutter there, the Bishop of the Derry Diocese, back after the news at 10.
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15: Good morning, it's Donna Marie Doherty with the news at 10 o'clock. A Donegal councillor is calling for an independent review of the child and adolescent mental health service in the county. It comes after figures showed 261 of 578 referrals to the service were rejected. The highest proportion was in North Donegal and Letterkenny, where 121 of 225 referrals were turned away. Councillor Declan Meehan received the figures at a meeting of the Regional Health Forum and described the numbers as staggering. He says an independent audit is needed to establish whether referrals are being assessed on a clinical need rather than an availability of resources.
16: What is critical here is that we need an independent audit and review of CAMHS referrals to ensure that the multidisciplinary teams who are assessing each and every one of these referrals on a weekly basis in Donegal are not triaging on the basis of resources available and are focused on clinical need. Because people who are being referred into CAMHS are in extreme need of clinical support, and that is most appropriately often given by the CAMHS service.
15: The Parades Commission in the North is expected to start deliberations today over whether or not to grant permission for an Orange Order parade that's been banned for nearly 30 years. Members want to march along the mainly nationalist Garvahi Road in Portadown on Sunday. The Commission's holding a meeting ahead of making a decision. First Minister Michelle O'Neill will meet with the Commission later today.
17: Our message will be crystal clear, as it has been the whole way through, which is the Garvahi Road residents do not wish to have this imposed upon them, and they certainly do not wish to open something that was closed 28 years ago.
15: The government is being called on to enact legislation for miscarriage and fertility leave. The Labour Party wants miscarriage leave of up to 20 days and 10 days worth of leave for those undergoing fertility treatment. The bill is being considered by the Oireachtas Enterprise Committee today. Labour TD Marie Sherlock says fertility treatment can be an arduous process.
18: It's not like an elective operation. You need appointments at different times. And as somebody who's gone through it myself, I'm conscious and aware of how lucky I was in my workplace when I was going through it. But I know so many others have found it enormously difficult.
15: The EU needs to create a mission to replace the peacekeeping force withdrawing from Lebanon, according to the Foreign Affairs Minister. Helen McEntee says there won't be any new mandate from the UN to keep UNIFIL missions in place. The US veto on the UN Security Council has blocked the continuation of the long-standing force. Minister Helen McEntee believes the EU needs to find a way around that.
19: There have been decades of Irish peacekeepers on the ground, and for there to be a vacuum for people to be left without that support, the Lebanese armed forces to be left without that support, we cannot allow that to happen. I don't think that we're going to see a UN-backed mission anytime soon, I'll be very honest. So reports perhaps that the US have not supported one or might not do not surprise me, but we need to make sure that a CSDP mission, which is a European mission, that that can progress, and obviously that is a mission that the EU can progress itself.
15: Three new pedestrian crossings have been installed in West Donegal. They're located at Uncranog and Guidor, Chapel Road in Dunloe and Narran. Councillor Micheál Colum McGill Asbogues welcomed the crossings, but says further road safety concerns still need to be addressed. He says there's a particularly dangerous bend at Uncranog and that more pedestrian crossings are needed in other areas.
20: But the difficulty I have here is that if you look, for example, the one in Guidor, and as encouraging and welcome as it is, it still doesn't resolve the issue of the concern that is shared by the wider Guidor community, and that is that at the corner below, on the southern side of where this pedestrian crossing will go, there has been quite a high number of accidents, and on the end of that stretch.
15: Looking now to weather, today will be mostly dry and bright with sunny spells and isolated showers. Highest temperatures of 14 to 16 degrees in light northwesterly or variable breezes. That's all for now from the newsroom. 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
21: The obituary notices for this Wednesday morning, the 23rd of September. The death has taken place of Maurice Hamilton, 3 Dunowen Park, Clady, reposing at his home from 5 o'clock this evening. Funeral from there on Friday morning at 20 past 11 for Requiem Mass in St. Columbus Church, Dunnyloop at 12 noon. Interment afterwards in the adjoining cemetery. Family time, please, from 10 p.m. to 11 a.m. and on the morning of the funeral. The Requiem Mass can be viewed on the Ernie Castle Finn Parish Facebook page. The death has taken place of Marie Dunn, 14 Lizone Green, Buncrana. Marie will repose at her late residence today from 12 noon until 9 p.m. Funeral from there tomorrow morning at 9:30, going to St. Mary's Oratory, Buncrana, for Requiem Mass at 10 o'clock. The Mass can be viewed on churchservices.tv. Burial afterwards in the City Cemetery, Derry. Family flowers only, please. Donations in lieu if desired to the Foyle Hospice, Derry, care of any family member or Porter Funeral Directors. House private, please, from 9 o'clock tonight and before the funeral tomorrow. The death has occurred of Matthew Caffrey, Lochinure, reposing at his home today and tomorrow from 12 noon until rosary at 8 o'clock, with house private, please, after the rosary and on the morning of the funeral. The funeral mass will take place on Friday morning at 11 in St. Mary's Star of the Sea Church, Annagry, followed by burial in the new cemetery. Family flowers only, please. Donations in lieu if desired to the Donegal Hospice. The death has occurred of Anna Meehan, née Monaghan, Ballyholy Far, Rafo. Anna will repose at her late residence today and tomorrow from 12 noon until rosary at 9. Family time, please, on the morning of the funeral. The funeral cortege will leave her late residence on Friday afternoon at 20 past 1, travelling to St. Eunan's Church, Rafo, for Requiem Mass at 2 o'clock, followed by burial in the adjoining cemetery. The funeral mass can be viewed online at parishofrafo.ie. Family flowers only, please. Donations in lieu if desired to the Friends of Letterkenny University Hospital, care of any family member, or Kelly's Funeral Directors. The death has occurred of Paul McDermott, John Owen, Glengad Mountain, Mallon. Paul's remains will leave M. McLaughlin's funeral home, Station Road, Carndonagh, at 1 o'clock this afternoon, going to his home. Fianna Fáil from there on Friday morning at 20 past 10 for 11 o'clock Requiem Mass in St. Patrick's Church, Ahatlé, followed by burial in the adjoining cemetery. The Requiem Mass can be viewed on Emma McLaughlin, Funeral Director's Facebook page. Family time, please, from 10 p.m. to 11 a.m. Family flowers only, please. Donations in lieu if desired to the Patients' Comfort Fund, Cardonna Community Hospital, care of any family member, or Eamon McLaughlin, Funeral Director. The death has taken place of Paula McDermott, Sapa, Muff, formerly of Burt. Reposing at her home today from 12 noon until 10 p.m. and on Thursday from 12 noon until 10 p.m. Strictly family only, please, at all other times. Funeral from her home on Friday morning at 10 o'clock for 11 o'clock Requiem Mass in St. Angus's Church, Burt, followed by a private cremation. Donations in lieu of flowers, please, to the Foyle Hospice, care of any family member, or Armstrong Funeral Directors, OMA. The death has occurred of Raymond McGroarty, Maharard House, Ballinally, Moville. Raymond's remains will repose at his home today from 12 noon until 9 p.m. Funeral from there tomorrow morning at 20 past 10 for 11 o'clock Requiem Mass in St. Pius X Church, Moville, followed by burial in Ballybrack Cemetery. The Requiem Mass can be viewed live on the parish webcam. Family home is private, please, before the funeral tomorrow. Family flowers only, please. Donations in lieu if desired to the Community Palliative Care Team, Donegal Hospice, care of any family member, or Eamon McLaughlin, Funeral Director. And the death has taken place of Katrina Malloy, late of Glasvey Drive, Ballykelly, formerly of Coolmore. Funeral from her sister Anne's home in Ballybrack, Moville, this morning at 10:30 for 11 o'clock Requiem Mass in Sacred Heart Church, Muff, with interment afterwards in the adjoining cemetery. For family information and more details regarding wakes and funerals, please go to highlandradio.com.
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29: 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Aldi. It's not complicated.
0: You're very welcome back to the programme, into the second hour here now. Great to have you on board. Right, let us go to Connor McGranahan. Good morning, Connor.
30: Connie, sorry,
0: that's my fault. Connie McGranahan, I was so excited to speak to you, I got mistaken. Sorry,
30: that's
0: Connie.
30: Right.
0: This is something that was brought up with me earlier this week about new parking charges that have been introduced in parts of Letterkenny. What's going on?
30: Yeah, well, the most applicable one to me, I suppose, at the minute is on Greenan. And I made a wee TikTok video of it on Friday morning, just for a bit of fun, and I suppose just to sort of inform people that that this was up and running. So I thought people who use the car park regularly should be aware that the situation had changed. We had been using, I work in Port Road, Letterkenny, and had been using on Green and car park for a number of years for free, and we arrived on Friday morning and it's 1.50 now. That's basically it.
0: And is this a charge from On Greenon or from the council or what?
30: Oh no, it's the council. It's the council. So we had great crack on Friday morning. A lot of the staff from where I work were going to park the cars, and we were just used to not having to pay for it. So there was a bit of panic. We were all trying to find our 150 in cash, because like most people nowadays, we don't carry much change, and there was no option to pay by phone or tap. So there wasn't an option either to put in a larger amount and get change. So really, you needed to have the correct money. And I suppose the thing to make clear is that personally, I'm not objecting to paying for parking. And I suppose I do have some understanding of why the council may have introduced the charges. But, and while it seems like a small amount, it can for people add up. You know, for people on a tight budget, the daily charge can add up. And as, and I've heard this morning there's talk of it going up to €4 as well, from 150 to €4. I just thought as well that we should have been made aware of it. The communication was poor. You know, nobody had heard about it. Friday morning, you're rushing to work. You have enough to do in the morning without getting the added stress of scrambling around for loose change. And there was no contactless option either.
0: Yeah, what confuses me a little bit, Connie, is that this new charge was introduced during a public consultation on car parking charges, which, unless I've mistaken the timelines.
30: I don't know.
0: Yeah, I mean, there is an ongoing, there's an ongoing public consultation, so they're talking about increasing car parking charges on the main street, in certain car parks, but now we've got a whole new place that now has a car parking charge that popped up during that consultation. Do you think it was always a case that this was supposed to be paid for parking, but they've only just got around now to putting in the machines?
30: I would imagine when the theatre was built, this is only, you know, supposing that it was only short term that the parking was free. Because anything, you know, owned by Donegal County Council, you don't get for free. You know, and the theatre doesn't, or sorry, the car park doesn't belong to the theatre as far as I'm aware. So I would say maybe it was just free for a time at the beginning, just to, you know, encourage people to come to the theatre.
0: Yeah.
30: And it probably just kept going on and on and on. And to be honest, I kept thinking this is going to come in. We're going to have to pay for this at some stage. But I just thought the way that it was done was a wee bit underhand. Mm. And I think as well that it was an asset to Letterkenny to have a place in the town to go to that was free.
0: Mm-hmm.
30: You know, I think we're trying to attract people to the town.
0: Yes, but Connie, I think those that benefited from this were those in the know, tapping the side of the nose like it's a best-kept secret sort of a thing. I wonder, was it regulars that were using it all the time and were glad to sort of get it for free, or genuinely, was there general knowledge of it and people from outside of Letterkenny were pleased to know that there was some free parking available?
30: Available. Mm. Yeah, well, I think it was advertised online as being free.
0: Okay, well, there you go.
30: You know, so probably people from outside, you know, were aware of it as well.
0: Mm.
30: But, like, at the same time, you know, I honestly think it was a mixture of both.
0: Okay.
30: Because, like, it was very busy during the week and it's very busy at the weekend as well.
0: Mm. Okay, well, you know, we haven't got a response from the council yet, have we? No. So we're finding out, we're getting in contact with the council to find out what the situation is with timelines and why it was free and why it now isn't free, etc., just to get the answers. But as you say, Connie, nothing seems to be free anymore. There's no free passes, is there?
30: No, that's for sure. Nothing's for free anymore.
0: Okay. Well, I'm kind of for free, so you can choose. Listen to us for free. All right. Listen, Connie, thanks very much indeed. Apologies in misgendering you at the start. Okay. Bye-bye. That's Connie McGranahan there. We were talking about CALMS and a massive rejection rate of young people being referred to CALMS services, 45%. This caller says, I've been through it. A child referral is down to a GP's 3- or 4-page paragraph letter and not what the child or parent is saying. It's so frustrating. My child was rejected saying we didn't meet the criteria. Then I sat down and wrote a 4-page letter of explanation to them along with the GP letter. We did thankfully get an appointment, and thankfully my child is still here today because of it. There's been a massive change in her life. Please, parents, do not let your child's life sit in the hands of a paragraph by a GP. I think that's really important. And I wonder, maybe the caller might get back in touch with us. Did you resubmit the GP letter with your letter as well? Because she did, of course. So it was initially rejected, and then she attached the GP's letter and then submitted her own. Okay, again, yesterday on the show, I think three or four times we mentioned the importance of self-advocacy, and that sounds like a very good example there again. Another, okay, the bigger picture must be looked at. Why are so many people presenting with suicidal ideation? Indigenous primitive tribes in the Amazon and parts of Africa do not have a word for suicide or depression, as they never encountered. We in the developed world have an epidemic of it. Well, I mean, there is 175,000 people in Donegal. 262 people were even referred to CALMS. I don't think that's an epidemic. I think any decent health service or mental health service should be able to accommodate that. So, you know, 178,000 people. So 260 people out of 178,000 were far from epidemic. I don't know what the situation is in the Congo. But suffice to say that there are a lot of challenges out there today, and we're all different. And some of us have physical needs, some of us have mental needs. So I think with a population the size that we have and the amount that's contributed through our taxes and through business rates, etc., we should be able to accommodate 260 people. If they do actually do need those services. My nephew, now 18, has been attending the CALM since 5 years of age. At the time, they would not diagnose him with autism, however, with ADHD. 13 years on, he was reassessed privately and diagnosed with autism and fetal alcohol syndrome. This young boy has missed out on so much support and services. Now, at 18 years old, CALMS discharged him, and adult mental health services have said he's too complex even for them. Very little support services for them. Yeah, that's so difficult, because I presume what you're saying is this young man in your life, if the correct diagnoses had been delivered at the age of five, you know, the intervening 13 years could have better prepared him then for adult services, but because he didn't get the right diagnosis, he's being told now as an adult that the adult mental health services, he's too complex, his needs are too complex for them, which I presume could have been worked on. Okay. I have a brother who has a disability, says this listener, who has had Sky for 25 years. It costs €90 a month for the subscription. He thought it was cancelled. They took €250 out of his account. They signed him up for a new contract for a year. His box hasn't been updated in 25 years. He's lost channels in July, hasn't got them back, so we got rid of it. Yeah, by the sounds of it, £90 a month, €90 a month, was their broadband or phone services included in that? That's not good. Not good at all, at all. I mean, money is tight enough as it is, isn't it? Right, so lots to get through between now and 11. Let's take a quick break, though.
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0: Welcome back to the programme. We welcome onto the show now Dr. Michael McCarthy, Consultant Medical Oncologist at University Hospital Galway. Dr. Michael, thank you very much for joining us.
9: Well, thanks, Greg, and thank you for the invitation to come on today.

0: try to drive awareness is that certainly it's the case that the earlier cancer like this is detected, the earlier the stage of the cancer, there are much more options in terms of treatment. Mm. And it's important that that if people have symptoms that that may indicate the presence of a gynecological cancer, that people have the sense that it's something that is worth taking the time to get checked out properly.
1: Yes, because through doing shows like this, ovarian cancer, cervical cancer comes up very often. I haven't been asked to talk very often about uterine, vaginal or vulva cancer. So what would be useful to get out there, Michael, today to women and what to keep an eye out for? Or is it screening or is it just part of regular checkups? What's very useful information that you could impart today?
0: So I guess one of the important things to get across is that if only one of those cancers, for cervical cancer, does a screening campaign or a screening test even exist. And for many women, we'll be familiar with that, the cervical check program. But it's important to make clear that cervical check only screens for cervical cancers and doesn't rule out any of the other four cancer types. And because of that, because there is no, internationally, there is no screening test for those other four types of cancer, we're fully dependent on detecting them by people being alert to the possible symptoms and going to get them checked out if they appear.
1: We're talking now about, and I'll get you to mention the signs if you don't mind now, we're talking about increasing sort of awareness amongst the public. We're satisfied, are we, Michael, that there is adequate, especially to the lesser talked of cancers, there's adequate knowledge within the GP service, for an example, that if a patient were to present with some of the signs that we're going to mention, that it would be picked up and the correct referrals would be made, etc.?
0: I think so. Now, it's always difficult for even a fully qualified and perfectly competent GP sometimes to be able to distinguish different possible causes of symptoms. But certainly, the first port of call would be to your GP, who then could refer you on to the appropriate specialist in your area to have the proper diagnostic tests performed. But I guess that the main symptoms that would be an indication that it's worth looking into further would certainly be any bleeding that's abnormal or irregular, any change in bowel habits, so bloating of the tummy, persistent constipation, or a change in appetite. And then certainly itch or pain particularly in the abdominal or pelvic regions. And so now we all can get aches and pains all the time, but what we're really looking out for are things that appear that are abnormal for you and that persist or get worse over time. That's the main time to decide it's worth going to get checked out.
1: When you this survey was conducted, it focused at least in part on 25 to 34 year olds with a lot of awareness of cervical cancer, ovarian cancer, but it falls away down to quite a low level of knowledge, say, for instance, to vulva cancer. Now, how concerned are we or should we be that as people, especially those who are born into it or it's native, that people might sort of be leaning on AI going forward as opposed to going to a medical, living, real professional to get some of these things checked out?
0: I guess it's a new world that we're moving into. And I think that the part of the reason that there's probably less knowledge in general in the population about those cancers is that they are much less common than cancers of the ovaries or the cervix. But I think the key thing, although AI, I'm sure, can in the future will give more reliable advice to people, to make that diagnosis, in the first case, you do need to go and see a medical professional.

0: And I think that, again, your GP is the first point of call, and your GP would know exactly who the right person to refer you to do further tests and make a diagnosis.
1: As AI develops, I would love if this was directly addressed, because if you sort of seek medical advice from AI, it's like going into your GP or to a consultant and then saying, well, it might be this, but it might not. And then you getting up and walking out and going, well, he said it might not, so that'll be okay then. You know, I just think that there needs to be an actual phraseology exam with that AI to ensure that it's not just giving people the out that they wouldn't get with a real life consultation. And I think we'd be better addressing that now rather than when a study in 10, 15 or 5 years time finds that it's resulting in a huge drop off on screening, for an example.
0: I think that's a very fair point. And, you know, the bottom line is that regardless of how sure an AI is about your the diagnosis of your current symptoms, unless you take the further step, which usually is a combination of scans along with physical examination and biopsies, that's the only way to be certain whether there's a problem that requires action or not. And that's something that I guess AI won't be able to help you with.
1: Okay. Listen, thank you very much indeed, Dr. Michael McCarthy, consultant, medical oncologist, University Hospital, Galway. That research really quite fascinating. And as the doctor quite rightly pointed out, obviously the fact that some cancers are more rare than others might also be an indicator as to how many people might know of them. But 93% of 25 to 34-year-olds had heard of cervical cancer, 92% ovarian cancer, 66% though for uterine cancer, 54% for vaginal cancer, just 37% for vulva cancer. And just to remind you of those symptoms as well, abnormal vaginal bleeding, including bleeding after menopause, bleeding between periods or during or after intimacy, persistent or unusual vaginal discharge, persistent itching or changes to the vulva skin, pelvic or abdominal pain, persistent bloating or abdominal swelling, unexplained weight loss or gain, changes in bowel or bladder habits. Not exclusively for older women, it can affect women of all ages, though obviously it depends on the situation. But again, it's like our conversation we had earlier. Don't be putting it all down to being perimenopausal or menopausal either, because that's something, if I were a woman, I would be at. All right, okay, we'll be back with more after this break.
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1: Okay, we're joined by Kathy Kelly and Adele Noon. Good morning to you ladies. Thank you so much for joining us.
9: Good morning, Greg. Thanks for having us.
1: And unfortunately, we're talking in the context of vandalism. Kathy, I'll start with you. What did you come across?
9: Well, they went down yesterday, Craig, to find our backdrops all covered in paint where the Gaird had already finished some of the scenery for the upcoming production. And they had opened about, I'd say, 8 tins of paint and destroyed everything. That it just, we just need to start back over again now. It was bad enough if they had used 1 tin of paint, but to use 8 tins of paint, the cost of paint even now at the minute, it was so sad to see. So sad for the person who did the actual painting. My heart broke for her. But it is what it is. This is where we are now. We have to start all over again.
1: Yes, Adele, obviously, you know, paint's expensive. The damage has to be cleaned up. But I think, as Kathy referred to there too, we can't put a price on time and the disappointment either. And this feels personal, doesn't it? It's horrible.
10: It does, Greg, because unfortunately this is the second time it was vandalised roughly about a month ago. So this is the second time that they've gone in. But they have done a lot more damage this time. And like it's a community-based pantomime. We have 90 children, we have 58 adults. We roughly would have about 160 people in total given up their time to put on this production. And when you see the vandalism and that, it's soul destroying. We're 51 years going, and it's just hard to pick up the pieces again, especially for the girl that was doing the scenery. It's disheartening for her that she has to start now and redo all that she has already done.
1: Yeah. Kathy, it's happened once, it's happened twice, and it escalated, actually, in terms of the damage. What can be done as work continues? Listen, the community is not going to be held ransom by the actions of a few idiots, but, you know, what can be done to try and prevent this happening again so that those people don't get a thrill out of, you know, getting you 3 times, in inverted commas? I'm trying to get into their sick minds.
9: Well, unfortunately, Craig, you know, this has happened with the building that we used before. This building has happened before, you know, and a lot of stuff had been damaged before. And then we got these new premises who the people who own the premises kindly gave to us to use and have been very helpful with us. You know, I think people, parents, guardians need to be vigilant, because whoever did this, you know, actually couldn't have come out of there without paint on them somewhere, because my dad, who is the producer of the show, and a few other men had gone in to kind of try to clean up the mess, try and salvage. And I can tell you, when he came home, there was that much paint. I said, God, you know, there couldn't be somebody but notice something, you know. What can be done? Just people be vigilant, try be aware. If they see something, try let the Gardaí know, let us know. And just be vigilant. It's really, what can you really do?
1: And there's an irony here, Adele, I think, too, because let's say it is young people who are bored or have nothing to do or don't feel connected to the local community. Ironically, if they joined the Buncrana Pantomime Society, they'd be welcomed with open arms and they'd feel more part of their community, and instead of defacing things, they'd be creating things or maybe starting, yes, a career on stage. You know, That's the irony of this attack on the community, because this is actually something that would be there to show them how, you know, important part of the community they themselves are.
10: That's right, Greg, because our children's ages are from 7 to 12-year-olds, and our adult ages is from 13 upwards. So they would be more than welcome to come on board and pass the winter by doing something productively rather than vandalising something that people are trying to do for the community. All money and proceeds from the show go back into the community.
1: Mm-hmm.
10: Everyone is voluntary. I just don't know what to say.
1: No, you've said it really clearly. And I think, you know, that you couldn't have put it any better, because it feels raw and it feels personal. It's horrible. It makes no sense. And how can we make sense of something that's senseless? But you have both done very well in that regard. Just to let people know, in case they're not aware, this is a criminal matter now. The Gardaí have been involved. The Gardaí are involved. And I think it was you, Adele, mentioned, you know, or maybe it was Cathy, but both of you agree, you know, someone's landed home covered in paint and you know, you've gone to put them in the washing machine and they've says, well, where's all this paint come from? And they've come up with some nonsense about a tin of paint or something or other like that. You know, so I don't think any mum or dad or guardian wants the kids out doing this. So maybe a word with the guards is what's required to teach them a lesson. I don't know. But anyway, listen, let's finish on a positive. Is it too early to talk about what's coming up from a show perspective?
9: Well, not really. We have started practice. As Adele said, we have a lot of young people, which is great to see. And, you know, they're so good to work with. And so we've started practicing now. And our show will be on the 31st of January. And we will run until the 13th of February.
1: Do we know what the show is yet, or is that a secret at this point?
9: No, we're doing Robinson Crusoe. We actually knew from the night after our last production what we were doing. So we are doing Robinson Crusoe this year. So it's 11, 12 years since it's been done.
1: Great. Adele, exciting?
10: Yes, exciting.
1: All right, good stuff. Well,
9: and you never know, Craig, who you might see on stage.
10: Yeah, I seem to always rope them.
1: That seems to be a trend with your society, though, especially if people become a loose end. All of a sudden, they're not a loose end anymore. They're up on the stage and do fantastic stuff. It's always well-reviewed. And we'll talk closer to the time to give it a plug as well. Both of you, Cathy and Adele, thanks very much.
10: Thank you very much. Bye-bye.
1: Look after yourself. Bye. Okay. That is Cathy Kelly there and Adele Noon. And, you know, pack it in. It's pointless. It's horrible. It's sickening because it feels personal, really. And I said that before. We were talking about emigration we were chatting earlier on to a gentleman from Ruffoe who's made his life now in France. This caller says he's better off in France. Who would want to start a business in Ireland getting ripped off by the government and revenue all of the time? There are plenty of French people working in Ireland as well, Greg. Yeah, indeed. It goes in both directions. On the issue of emigration, in relation to it, just saw yesterday where as high as 70% of our young people are leaving Ireland, citing house prices, work opportunities and cost of living. Well, they're not leaving Ireland. It was a survey which asked them if they saw their future in Ireland. For many, it's not going to be possible to leave anyway. But the caller quite rightly points out that this is a sad statistic. Our government and leaders should sit back and think, what's happening to our country and our great young people? Greg, if you were a leader or manager of a workplace and over 70% wanted to leave, would you not think that you're doing wrong and more importantly try to fix it? When our young people leave an area, life goes out of the area, in my opinion. A good point, actually. If it was your household or your business, you'd be thinking, what am I doing wrong here and what can I do to address it? So how much of our electricity is made by renewable sources like solar and or wave or whatever? And surely if we're doing that, then we shouldn't sell the electricity to the companies. Well, it's a complex situation because at certain times of the year, most of our energy is being generated by wind. Oh, sorry, not most of our energy. Most of the energy that's being created is being created by renewables. But the problem is the network's crap. they can't get effectively the electricity from these places into your house because the network's poor. The ESB say they're investing in it, right? That's okay. Also, they're only starting to buy batteries now. So in other words, if it blows a gale at 5 a.m. when everyone's in bed, most people are in bed, and then everyone gets up and boils the kettle at 8:30 and the wind's died, there's no electricity. But now they say they're investing in batteries. I don't know. They say they've been investing in car chargers for years. The amount of interviews I've done about new car charger rollout, and really, if every of those interviews were true, you should be tripping over the cables of them everywhere you turn in this county, but it's not the case. So I'll have to wait and see, cynically, perhaps, to see when we get these battery storage units from the ESB, or when the network is of a condition that by the time our beautiful bog with its wind turbines on, by the time the power runs through that cable, through the peat, and to the local, you know, transmission or network or junction or whatever it is, that it's actually still useful to go to people's houses and businesses.
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1: Rightio, the weather forecast for today, it's kind of changeable across the northwest, but mostly dry in temperatures of 15 degrees Celsius. Right, let me go to my next caller, and that is Dara. Good morning to you. Thank you so much for joining us.
16: Hello, Greg. Thanks for having me on the show.
1: Right, we talk about dangerous driving, but for those people who are watching on the programme today, they can actually see it. Right, what did you witness? What did you get on your dash cam?
16: So I was driving to work yesterday in Buncrana, and I was just coming from Burnfoot. Now, it's about a 12-kilometre road. It's not a great road. There's no real space to overtake. But as I was driving down towards Bradley's petrol station, a car overtook me on the solid white line. And I kind of noticed it, and I had a dash cam on and was watching it. But then as you're coming up to Fawn Beach, you might be able to see there on the video,
1: yeah,
16: the car then overtake two other vehicles by going up on the hard shoulder, going left around. Now, it's a corner at that beach as well. And the car decides to go left and drives past the cars on the hard shoulder. So I had sent the video then to Councillor Shanna Bradley, and he had put it up. And I was going through the comments then late last night, and I seen that a number of different people have actually commented to say they've witnessed the same car do the same stunt a number of different times. So it seems to be a regular thing that happens on that road. Now, it's a strange thing because that road is filled with guards. So coming up and down that road, Buncrana, I've never seen more Gardaí on any road in Donegal than the road to Buncrana. So it's not that there's a lack of Gardaí on the road, but for whatever reason, that individual, now he was a young fella, I'd say early 20s, maybe 24, 25, and he just thought that his life was more important than the rest of theirs. Now, I have four kids in my care. I've got my three own. I've got a two-year-old, a four-year-old, and I've got an eight-month-old. And I actually drive the neighbour's kid to Buncrana as well. But he just thought that he was more of a rush, that it was more important to get to work or to get to wherever he was going than the safety of everybody else on that road.
1: It's absolutely scary, isn't it? And this is not unique. That's what you said. And for those people who can watch it now, actually, if they're watching the programme, I'll describe it to them. Or you can describe it. So he, oh my word, just on that corner, he dips into the left, undertakes a car on a sweeping left-hand bend. He doesn't know if there's anyone walking or sat in that hard shoulder at that point. He continues then on the inside in a sweeping right-hand turn, again, not knowing if there is anyone pushing a pram or whatever. That person, I would suggest, Dara, having witnessed what I've just witnessed, needs to be taken off the road immediately, because it's not if, it is when. And you know what? I don't want to say, I won't say what I would say if I wasn't on the radio. They're responsible for their own actions. But if they clean out a young family or cause some sort of a loss of life or serious injuries to others, it'll be too late.
16: Well, I was saying to Carolyn, your producer there, just before I went on the show, that I'm on that road every single day. That road, on that left-hand side, there's children getting on buses to College Owen, to Crannock College, the school where there's loads of children getting on those roads, on buses on that road. And it's just by sheer grace of God that he didn't actually clip somebody on that road. Now, further on, I have the full video that he actually passes where you go into Lisbannon Beach there. Mm. There's a woman walking her dog on that beach, on the entrance just to the kind of turn off there on the hard shoulder. So he's lucky that he pulled in just in time. The video doesn't show that, but the longer video that I have on the phone does show that there was a woman actually walking her dog just before he turned in. That, by, again, sheer grace of God, is still here today.
1: I wonder what's going through the person's head.
16: A number of different people. I put it up on social media, and then I seen Shannon Bradley head up on social media, and lots of different people have commented now to say that they've seen the same car do it in Manor, they've seen the same car do it on the way to Buncrana. So people reckon that he must be working in Minnishone somewhere around Buncrana, and he's obviously leaving too early in the morning, thinks that the road's not important to him or the rules don't apply to him, and he's just taken his life in his hands. But then he's taken our life in our hands, or his hands as well.
1: And it's the two other motorists as well. Like, I'm trying to describe it because, you know, obviously it's a radio show. But the corner, he does not know, or she does not know, but you said it was a fella. They do not know whether there's someone on that hard shoulder, either as they're, it's a sweeping long left corner or the sweeping long right corner. And they're boxed in. There's two other cars having boxed in, not by their choice. The first they know about it is when he appears up the hard shoulder on their left. So if there was someone, there's only two things can happen. A, he wipes out whoever's on that hard shoulder, or B, takes out whoever's in the van and the car and possibly you behind them as well. Like, it's absolutely Russian roulette.
16: I did ring the guard that morning, yesterday morning. But they said unless I wanted to press charges and go to court and testify myself, there's nothing they can do about it.
1: Well, I don't buy that. I'm sorry. That it can't be like that. Sure, look, at they're constantly looking for dash cam.
16: Yeah. And now, I suppose people will say, well, sure, why don't you just go and testify? And that's, like, I want to, but at the same stage, I have a very busy work-life schedule that I would have to take a day off work, and then I'd have to ask my wife to take a day off work to watch the children.
1: I'd like a second opinion on that, Dara. Sorry to cut across you. There's a dash cam there that's evidence. Now, if that's not enough, that you would be expected to give up your spare time, and God knows who's to say end up with people not liking you very much in your own local community, right? Well, I don't know.
16: That's enough.
1: Right? But, I mean, if that video is not enough in and of itself, well, we have a messed up judicial system.
16: Yeah, well, when I rang the guards, they told me there was nothing they could do. I don't blame the guards. I think they're bound by the constraints of the law. I just think that there should be maybe an amendment there that if there's evidence there, the individual doesn't need to go in and testify themselves because they have it there on footage.
1: Right. Okay. I don't know what to say. I've, for some reason that I've seen lots of these videos because we, you know, we get them from great listeners like yourself, Dara, but there's just something particularly particularly dangerous about that one. A caller says quite rightly, runners and walkers use that hard shoulder all of the time. He wouldn't be fit to see them. He would literally either have to take them out because the barrier would keep him on the road, or clean out the car and the van that's to his right. They would be within their rights to be in a panic and slam their brakes on as well. Okay, listen, leave it with us, Dara. I have a feeling we might get a second opinion on the usefulness of that footage for a Garda investigation, but we shall see. I could be wrong, but I don't think I am. Let's see. Thank you very much indeed.
17: Bye-bye.
1: Okay, right. If you haven't seen that, if you're not watching the show, and the majority of you aren't because you're busy with other things, check it out. That's absolutely shocking. Good morning, Greg. I have concern regarding a 5G mast which is being erected near me. I've checked and there's no planning for it. What do I do? I know it's air, as I asked the man working on it. Well, I would never always, people always sort of quote what a fella says. You need to get the facts to progress it because that person could be just literally telling you air because they don't want their company Vodafone to get into any bother. There has to be planning for it. Let me know where it is. Give me the townland and location and I'll dig out the planning for you, or try and do that. Yusuf Cash, good morning. I'm after paying 205.9 for petrol in Killybegs. You're not doing too bad, because if I was to stop at a garage on the way to work this morning, I'd have been paying two. Oh, that's petrol. Sorry. Wow, petrol's over €2. Okay. Micheál Martin has stated that Israeli comments about the Irish team manager are unacceptable. If so, what's he going to do about it? He's going to say they're unacceptable. And we move on. Greg, I was at a shop petrol station this morning to get diesel as I was nearly out. There was no way of paying for it with cash. Is this allowed? Surely shops should be obliged to take cash and never use cards. Is this legal? Yeah, it is legal. I suspect you're on about these sort of self-service petrol and diesel pumps. It's not illegal. It's a choice that any business can make. Hi, Greg. Only Irish should be on the housing list. Donegal Council must realise the social housing data by nationality. What is the mass immigration impact on housing? Nationality complicated. I'll tell you, if you can define when someone becomes Irish, is it the fact they have to be born here? They're seven sons of seven fathers? I don't know. How do you determine who's Irish and who's not Irish for the purpose of your screening? It could be complicated. Right, that's where we have to leave it on the show today. Thank you very much for all of your ears and all of your texts and calls. It's really very much appreciated. We'll be back with you tomorrow morning at 9 a.m. Have a great day, everyone. And stay safe and stay tuned. John Breslin is around the Northwest next.
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23: Good morning, it's Donna Marie Doherty with the news headlines at 11 o'clock. The President of Ireland is due to arrive on Arnmore Island shortly. President Catherine Conley has 2 days of engagements on the Donegal Islands over the next coming 48 hours. More than 4 in 10 referrals to Donegal Child's and Adolescents Mental Health Services have been rejected, prompting calls for an independent review. Figures show 261 of 578 referrals were rejected, including 121 of the 225 in North Donegal and Letterkenny. Councillor Meehan says an independent audit is needed to establish whether referrals are being accessed on clinical need or availability of resources. The government is being called on to enact legislation for miscarriage and fertility leave. The Labour Party wants miscarriage leave of up to 20 days and 10 days worth of leave for those undergoing fertility treatment. A bill is being considered by the Oireachtas Enterprise Committee today. 3 new pedestrian crossings have been installed at locations across West Donegal. They're at Ancranogan Guidor, Chapel Road in Dunlow and Narin. Councillor Micheál Colm McGilla Asbug has welcomed the work but says further road safety measures are still needed. The Parades Commission is expected to begin deliberations today on whether to allow an Orange Order parade along Portadown's Garvahy Road. The mainly nationalist road has been subject to a parade ban for almost 30 years, with members seeking to march there on Sunday. The Commission is to hold meetings ahead of its decision, with First Minister Michelle O'Neill due to meet members today. And finally, TikTok will today answer questions about videos showing illegal and dangerous driving on its platform. The Social Media Committee site is joining Meta and Google at a meeting of the Oireachtas Media Committee. It's expected to detail how it's removed thousands of videos promoting risky activity on the first half of this year. That's all for now. Back with more headlines at 12 noon.
24: Let your little one's imagination run wild with Build-A-Bear at McDonald's. 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Some fun, some food. It's all inside this Happy Meal. Until the 2nd of November from 11 a.m. includes one pre-selected Booker toy while stocks last, subject to availability.
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Starting off today with Deacon Blue. Welcome along to the show. It's Around the Northwest. It is Wednesday, the 23rd of September. And this is John Breslin with you until one with a mix of music and chat. Lots to squeeze in today on the show. Some bits and pieces, stories, newsy bits. Here's Groove Rider.

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Around the Northwest with Billy Ocean. If you'd like to get in touch with us, pass something on to us, comment, whatever, by text or WhatsApp at 086 60 25,000. Now today, TikTok is due before the Oireachtas Media Committee. This is over concerns about videos showing dangerous driving. Authorities are looking at the rise in wrong-way driving incidents, in particular on motorways. Taylor Swift has announced the release of a new single this Friday. It's called Patient Zero. And there's a young man from Killigordon representing Ireland on the world stage. This is at the World Skills in Shanghai. He's Oisin Alexander, 21 years of age, and Oisin was selected to be one of 1,400 competitors from over 70 countries across 64 different skill areas. And they're often called the Skills Olympics. As they're on until the 27th, Oisin is competing in the welding category, and he's one of 16 Irish competitors at the competition for Team Ireland. How can

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Fool's Garden. Ella Langley has broken the record for the longest spell at number one in the American charts, in the Billboard Hot 100 charts in the United States. She's beaten Mariah Carey, as she was number one for ages with All I Want for Christmas Is You, the big Christmas hit. It was an absolute monster. Anyhow, Ella Langley has beaten that because she has spent 23 weeks at number one. Now, the number one ranking anymore is not just based on sales. There's streaming, there's radio plays, there's other data. But anyhow, 23 weeks at number one. So that is remarkable. And she's done it with this song, Choosing Texas.

Carla Langley, Jews in Texas. Number one in the United States for 23 weeks. It's had a long stint at number one here as well. And I thought that it was Bryan Adams that had the longest stay at number one here, but no. Apparently it's Riverdance. And also, more recently, Sam Fender and Olivia Dean with Rain Me In both spent 18 weeks at number one. Anyhow, with that, let's say hello to Eunan McNamee. Hi to you, Eunan, in Letterkenny, from Errigal Road, Letterkenny. And the word is that you're getting the bus pass today. Some all your friends in Ballymacool and all the line dancers.

Miley Cyrus. Nothing breaks like a heart. Speaking of which, the Cree Mobile Health Hub is visiting Letterkenny during World Heart Month, which is this month, and it offers free blood pressure checks, also cholesterol checks, and demonstrations of CPR. So it's going to be at the Public Services Centre tomorrow from 10 until 4. And during World Heart Month, Cree is encouraging us all to look after our heart health and just remember that cholesterol isn't always linked to lifestyle, because, you know, we think that if we're, you know, doing a lot of walking or jogging or, you know, exercising regularly, whatever it is, that our cholesterol is fine. Not necessarily the case. So always get it checked is the advice. Can be an inherited condition. There is a coffee morning on tomorrow. Well, there's a couple of coffee mornings to mention. One is at Hazel Keys at Backleys in Stranorder. Always a big one. And Hazel is running right the way through the day from 10 o'clock until late. While the light's on, the kettle will be on. And that's at Backleys in Stranorder, in aid of the Donegal Hospice. Of course, this is our 20th year hosting a coffee morning for the hospice. And the annual coffee morning is on in Kincashla. And this is at the clubhouse, Cadger Rovers. So that's tomorrow, 11 until 3. If you want to pop along there for a wee cuppa in aid of the hospice. Here's Hozier together with Brandy Carlisle.

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6: Well, this afternoon, some patchy cloud and a few isolated showers, but they should clear then to leave plenty of sunny spells. Tonight, dry, and it will gradually become breezy. Again, plenty of clear spells to start with, but then clouding over in the early hours.
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spoiler alert, I want to talk about The Traitors last night, the final. I kind of came to this late because I watched the first episode and then in between didn't really watch any of it until the last three episodes. But it was very good, and by all the talk in the office, it was very good the whole way through. And last night, anyhow, it was Anna and Diego who won the day, or won the night. And they saw off Carla and Porrico. Porrico had played a blinder. In fact, he would have been a worthy winner, I think. But it just wasn't to be. And when it comes down to small numbers, if anything can happen. And there was a deadlock. And it just nobody was changing their mind. And that's the way it stayed then until two mystery boxes were produced. And one of them had a dagger, and Diego used it to see off Porrick. Anyhow, it's a very dramatic end. And then they even saved drama to the very, very end when it was just Diego and Anna. And because if either of them was a traitor, then the traitor would have taken all the money. But if they were both faithful as well, they got to share it. So they, of course, each didn't know for sure what the other was, because they hadn't let them know. Just to keep the drama going, they hadn't let them know that both Carla and Porrick were traitors. So they, right to the very end. And then Diego played along, and he sort of kept her guessing. And it was a brilliant moment. Lots of tension and drama, and then joy. Absolute joy for the both, because they each headed away with almost €23,000. So not bad for, what is it? Is it a week? 10 days thereabouts?

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7: Thank you, John. Good afternoon. President Catherine Connolly is in West Donegal for a number of engagements. She's currently on Aranmore Island before travelling to Inishbofin for what will be tomorrow the first visit to the island by an Irish president. She'll also visit Tory before a number of engagements on the mainland on Friday. More than 4 in 10 referrals to Donegal's Child and Adolescent Mental Health Service have been rejected, prompting calls for an independent audit and review. Figures show 261 of 578 referrals were rejected, including 121 of 225 referrals in North Donegal and Letterkenny. Councillor Declan Meehan is calling for an independent audit to establish whether referrals are being assessed on clinical need or the availability of resources. The newly installed Bishop of Derry says he doesn't believe an amalgamation of the Derry and Raphoe diocese is inevitable, but he does believe they'll have to cooperate more closely and, where necessary, share resources. Bishop Michael Rutter was speaking on today's Greg Hughes show. He acknowledged that the prospect of a formal amalgamation is still very much a possibility, with officials in the Vatican monitoring the situation closely. However, he says the recent installation of Bishop Niall Codd in Raphoe and himself in Derry shows that the two diocese model remains firmly in place. The government is being urged to enact legislation for miscarriage and fertility leave. The Labour Party wants miscarriage leave of up to 20 days and 10 days worth of leave for those undergoing fertility treatment. The bill is being considered by the Oireachtas Enterprise Committee today. Three new pedestrian crossings have been approved for West Donegal. They're at Anclonog in Gwydor, Chapel Road in Dunloe and Narn. Councillor Micheál Colmillar-Aspic is welcoming the work but says further road safety measures are needed, including at a very dangerous bend in Anclonog and in other areas. He also wants to see the development of more pedestrian crossings in Falkara and Lochinure. And we're back with news in full at 1 o'clock.
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Squam from 84 with a song that George Michael wrote when he was just 19. Our big Highland Bingo parties are coming up in November. Perfect timing if you're already thinking about a Christmas party. There's two, one in Buncrana, one in Bally Buffet. Buncrana at the Inishowen Gateway Hotel, Saturday the 21st of November, and then the Villa Rose Hotel in Bally Buffet, Saturday night the 28th of November. So it's a wild night of, well, wild bingo. There's glow sticks, dance-offs, lots of fun, lip-sync battles, that sort of thing. And a 1,000 euro top prize. So if you want to gather up the gang, make a night of it, your hosts Keith Fletcher, Lee Gooch and Marty Friel on the decks. So two locations to choose from. Tickets are on sale now at highlandradio.com.

in stories today, the Irish Cancer Society says that people affected by cancer lose an average of 16,000 euro in annual income as a result of their diagnosis. And it says that people affected by cancer face additional costs and financial burdens, as well as a significant loss of income. And workers experiencing miscarriage would be entitled to 20 days paid leave. This is under Labour proposals going before an Oireachtas committee today. The bill would also provide 10 days leave for fertility treatment. And the new reality series, The Real Roonies, starts tomorrow on Disney Plus. This follows Wayne and Colleen Rooney through married life as parents. This is after Wayne, of course, has stepped away from football management. So it starts tomorrow night on Disney Plus.

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7: It's 17 minutes past 12. Here's the four of us.

So President Connolly is on Ardmore Island today for a number of engagements and then will be on Inishbofin tomorrow and also visits Tory and then Ranafast, I think, on Friday and Gidor. So a busy schedule over the next few days here in Donegal. Now, I mentioned for some family training in dementia, which is happening in Milford tomorrow. So if you're caring for a family member or a relative or a friend who has dementia, then this would be perfect for you. It will help you to understand the different types of dementia and the stages and how the person with dementia feels and, most importantly, how to communicate with them. So you need to book, and it is tomorrow evening, 6 to 8 at Milford Resource Centre. Contact the Resource Centre or Diane Donnelly to book for that. That is 6 to 8 tomorrow, Thursday, at Milford Resource Centre. Family training and dementia.

The deadline is noon tomorrow if you want to enter our competition for a family trip to Lapland. So one lucky family will be heading off. This is two adults and two children under 12 heading off on a magical two-night trip to Lapland. And that includes going to elf school, being in Santa's village, reindeer rides, snowmobiles, and of course a meeting with the man himself. He may well be busy, but he is going to meet with this lucky family. And if you want to listen in for who that winner would be, well, it is Friday morning on the Naughty Alarm Clock, because the lucky winner will be announced there. So if you haven't entered, you can still go to our website, highlandradio.com. 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And then the deadline to enter, by the way, is 12 noon tomorrow. This is for a family of four, a family trip to Lapland.

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Killary Fjord in Galway has been named as one of the world's best travel experiences by Lonely Planet. It's listed in their latest edition, and they say that Killary Fjord is a strong contender for the most breathtaking place in Ireland. And the longest running awards of their kind in Ireland were announced this week, and this is the Georgina Campbell Irish Food and Hospitality Awards. This is for best hotel and chef and pub and so on. And they recognise excellence around the country. The winners are actually selected through independent assessments by a team of experts. They book in anonymously and they pay their bills like any other guest. So that means that businesses can't actually enter themselves, and it makes for more a fairer assessment. Among the winners in this part of the world, well, the Fine Dining Hotel Restaurant of the Year went to Loess Castle. And the Georgina Campbell Hideaway for 2026 was won by Breck House Dunfanaghy. Their Bakery Cafe of the Year won by the Fold Bakehouse in Derry. And Atmospheric Destination of the Year, I went to the Blue Goat in Remelton. And also, Family Friendly Hotel of the Year was won by the Roe Valley Resort in Limavady.

0: Due to incredible demand, we have managed to secure a further 25 flight packages for Highland in the Sun 2027. But they won't last long. If you've been thinking about joining us in Torremolinas from the 12th to the 18th of May, then now's your chance. 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
7: The weather forecast: patchy cloud this afternoon. A few isolated showers to start with, but then they should clear, leaving it mostly dry with good sunny spells.

That is Luke Combs, who was actually going on to become a detective. He was at college and he studied business, and then he switched to criminal justice because he wanted to be a homicide detective. But anyhow, when he was in college, he was working as a bouncer at a bar, and then he was on stage at night as well in the same bar. And he taught himself guitar, so it's sort of that side of things just took off. Around the Northwest, keeping you company this Wednesday, wherever you are, here in the Northwest or elsewhere, here's Bagatelle now.

0: That was The Reason from Bagatelle with the great Liam Riley. Well, the lunchtime news and sport is up next, followed then by Jive Time with David through until 3:30. And then it's the home stretch with Anya and Danny until 5:30. And after the evening news, let's not forget Ivan with the Power Hour. Until tomorrow at 11.
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9: Good afternoon, it's 1 o'clock. This is the lunchtime news on Highland Radio with Donal Kavanagh. In this bulletin, a Donegal councillor is calling for an independent review of the Child and Adult Mental Health Service in Donegal after it emerged that of 578 referrals in the county earlier this year, 261 had been rejected. The newly installed Bishop of Derry says he doesn't believe an amalgamation of the Derry and Raphoe Diocese is inevitable, but does believe they will have to cooperate more closely and, where necessary, share resources. A PSO flight between Derry and Dublin will not begin in October, as had been hoped. The Department of Transport says it's hoped it will become a reality in the new year. Later in the bulletin, Mark's here with sports news. That's coming up at around 1:15. But we begin this afternoon with President Catherine Connolly, who is in West Donegal for a number of engagements. She arrived on Arranmore Island this morning, where she has been meeting with schoolchildren, local community representatives and others. Tomorrow, she becomes the first Irish president ever to visit Inishbofin Island. She will also visit Tory before a number of engagements on the mainland on Friday. A Donegal councillor is calling for an independent review of the child and adult mental health service in Donegal after it emerged that of 578 referrals in the county, 261 had been rejected. That was most acute in the North Donegal Letterkenny area, with 121 of 225 referrals rejected there. Councillor Declan Meehan received the figures at a meeting of the Regional Health Forum this week. He's described the number as staggering. Councillor Meehan believes an audit is necessary to ensure decisions are not based on the availability of resources rather than the patient's clinical need.
10: 45% of all referrals so far in 2026 have been rejected. This is incredibly high. There's no other specialism that has this level of rejection rate. My concern is that triaging is taking place based on resources available as opposed to clinical need.
9: Is there a situation here where people are getting onto the waiting list when they're within the age limit, but because they're stuck on that waiting list for so long, they, not to put too fine a point on it, become too old?
10: Well, we know that that's something that happens. The figures showed that people were waiting up to 15 months, particularly in North Donegal, which is the Letterkenny area, and people simply age out of the service while they're waiting. The HSE said that they were doing their best to try and get those wait times down.
9: And is there any protocol that we're aware of whereby someone who becomes too old or someone who's rejected from CAMHS can be fast-tracked into the adult service? Because the absolute last thing you want to happen is for someone who's on the CAMHS list to go to the bottom of another list when they're at an age at which intervention and quick help is absolutely vital.
10: A protocol absolutely should be in place, but I'm not aware of any such protocol for people who are aging out of CAMHS and simply have to transfer over to the adult waiting list. But again, I think what is critical here is that we need an independent audit and review of CAMHS referrals to ensure that the multidisciplinary teams who are assessing each and every one of these referrals on a weekly basis in Donegal are not triaging on the basis of resources available and are focused on clinical need.
9: And that was Councillor Declan Meehan. The newly installed Bishop of Derry says he doesn't believe an amalgamation of the Derry and Raphoe Diocese is inevitable, but he does believe they'll have to cooperate more closely and, where necessary, share resources. Speaking on today's Greg Hughes Show, Bishop Michael Rutter acknowledged that the prospect of a formal amalgamation is still very much a possibility, with officials in the Vatican monitoring the situation in the Northwest very closely. However, Bishop Rutter believes the recent installation of Bishop Niall Call in Raphoe and himself in Derry last weekend shows that the two diocese model remains firmly in place. He says the hope is that they can both begin to grow again.
11: We do hope for resurgence all the time as well, and that there may be no need or necessity for it in the future. The fact is that Bishop Niall Call has just been appointed in Raphoe. I've just been appointed here. So I don't think it's going to be an immediate aspect of my life and of my work here as such. But no more than individual parishes can't be isolated in the sense of work on their own, dioceses are going to have to cooperate with each other. So I would see that both myself and Bishop Niall, that we would work to cooperate between the two dioceses of Raphoe and Derry, and to share ideas, to share resources if necessary. I think that would be vital. But so also with other neighbouring dioceses such as Down O'Connor or Armagh, that we would have the, you know, the same sort of relationship. I think the day when a parish can just work on its own, or when a diocese can just work on its own and spend in isolation, I think that is gone. There has to be more cooperation and certainly a sharing, perhaps of personnel, perhaps of resources, whatever it may be, to advance the mission of Christ in this area.
9: Bishop Michael Rutter there speaking on the Greg Hughes Show. You can listen back to the entire conversation between the two on our website, highlandradio.com. The Greg Hughes Show is, of course, also podcast on the website in its entirety, and you can watch the show as it unfolded on our Facebook pages and on our YouTube channel, Highland Radio Ireland. A PSO flight between Derry and Dublin will not begin in October, as had been previously outlined by the Transport Minister in April. Minister Dara O'Brien told the Dáil that the government was fully committed to re-establishing the route following the halt to preparatory work on the A5 project. The Department of Transport now says it anticipates being in a position to publish a request for tenders very shortly. It says the aim is to award a contract this year, with services beginning as soon as operationally feasible for the successful operator. The HSE's Regional Health Forum has been told the new 110-bed community nursing unit in Letterkenny is in the final stages of completion. The facility is due to open on a phased basis, starting with 25 beds by the end of this year, with more beds being commissioned in 2027. Councillor Jerry McMonagall was told the Director of Nursing and other senior posts have been appointed and will begin work next month to support the commissioning of the facility. He says the new unit will help greatly with the elderly population in the area and also will help to combat overcrowding in local hospitals.
12: Well, look, we have an elderly population which is growing. We have a hospital which is just adjacent to the new community nursing units, which is regularly overcrowded. And we have a lot of elderly people who may be able to be released back into the community, but the facilities aren't there. And I think this is where the 110-bed community nursing unit will play a role and be able to meet those demands that are exponentially increasing year on year. And the fact then also that we will have a dementia ward in the nursing unit will be also of great benefit to the people here in Donegal. Well, while initially we're looking at getting it open on a phased basis with the first phase of 25 beds, hopefully coming into commission at the end of this year, there will be a phased basis then, and recruitment process is currently ongoing. And that will probably be the biggest challenge for the HSE, is to get the necessary staffing levels. But no, look, they're confident that the first phase of the 25 beds will be operational by the end of this year, and then the ongoing recruitment process will bring the other beds on stream as next year progresses.
9: And that was Councillor Jerry McMonagall. Donegal County Council's Planning SPC says it's vital for the future of Donegal Town that a new relief road is secured on the old Laffey Road. The issue was raised by Councillor Michael Boyle, who says a previous attempt to secure funding under the Housing Infrastructure Investment Fund failed, but that shouldn't now be revisited because there is an application in for substantial residential development in that area. Councillor Boyle says Donegal Town is thriving, but it's important action is taken to ensure it doesn't go the same way as Letterkenny as far as traffic is concerned.
13: This year we put in on call one under the Housing Infrastructure Investment Fund for a relief road out the old Lahey Road to take away the traffic from the town, but fell in on deaf ears as such, because we were told there was no planning for any developments out there. And one of the criteria that had to be, they had to be planning. There is planning in there at the minute for 280 houses between houses and apartments. So today at the planning SPC, I asked the planning that they would make Donegal Town a priority. We could keep the pressure on if a second call comes on the Housing Investment Infrastructure Fund this year.
9: Is there something of a dichotomy here in a sense? Because they say they won't give you the road if you don't have planning, but you won't get planning through unless you have proper roads, and you could have a situation where the lack of the road is what's preventing a planning application from going through.
13: Exactly, that's what's happening there. And if I'm investing myself or anybody, you know, you want to make sure you can get in there in the first place. So if we could get this road in here, you know, I think there'll be a lot more investment. Donegal Town is a victim of its own success at the minute. You know, we're very lucky Donegal Town is actually is booming. But, you know, we need to keep it going. We don't want a scenario, you know, of Letterkenny, the traffic. We do have it at times coming into Donegal Town there. There's a lot of traffic issues there. But if we can keep the traffic outside the town, you know, there's no point in building all these houses and we have no roads to facilitate them.
9: And that was Councillor Michael Boyle there speaking after today's SPC meeting in Lifford. Phone notifications are being considered as a means of alerting drivers to oncoming wrong-way traffic on motorways. Transport Infrastructure Ireland has told the Iroquois Transport Committee it has deployed all existing potential solutions to the issue. The body was answering questions from TDs and senators regarding recent incidents on motorways. The Director of Network Management at TIE, Pat Maher, says there are other options under review.
14: The European pilot involved sending messages to a sample of the fleet involving onboard units, number one, but also mobile phone app technology. It successfully proved the capability. So phone alerts potentially is a means of communicating with people, yes.
9: Ishga Éireann is to begin work next week on a project which will see close to 1.4 kilometres of new water mains installed on the Lisnennan Road in Letterkenny. The utility says once complete, the upgrade will strengthen the local water network and help ensure Letterkenny has the water infrastructure necessary to support future homes, businesses and community development. Jane McNamara has more.
15: Ishga Éireann says the work is being delivered as part of its accelerated growth programme, designed to provide the additional water and wastewater capacity needed to support housing and sustainable development in communities across Ireland. Programme manager Patricia Lowry says this investment will strengthen the water network in Letterkenny and help ensure there is sufficient capacity to support future housing and development in the area. By delivering this infrastructure now, she says the utility is helping to prepare Letterkenny for future growth while continuing to provide reliable water services for existing homes and businesses. Works are expected to be completed early next year, with Ishga Éireann saying that while there will be temporary traffic lights in place along the route, local and emergency access will be maintained at all times, and work areas will be kept as short as possible to help minimise disruption.
9: It's 12 minutes past 1 o'clock. Sport with Mark after these.
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9: It's 1:15. Good afternoon, Mark Gallagher.
1: Thanks, Dono. Good afternoon. We'll start with athletics. European 800 metre gold medalist Mark English returns home this evening. A special reception will be held at the Finn Valley Centre in Stranorlar to honour the achievements of Ireland's first ever male European champion. It's been a highly successful season for English, who also recorded 6 of the 7 fastest times of his career and also set new Irish records outdoor and indoor, and in doing so set a new PB in the 800 metres. Everyone is welcome to this evening's event, which starts at 7 o'clock. In soccer, Ireland manager Hamer Hogrimsson says he didn't mean for his comments to take attention away from tomorrow's Nations League opener against Kosovo. The squad are in Pristina for the first of 4 games in this international window. Hogrimsson was criticised by the Israel FA earlier this week for framing their upcoming games against Israel as playing against genocide. The Ireland boss has been reflecting on his comments.
2: It's taking the attention away from maybe what's most important. Like you said, we are playing an important game against Kosovo. Maybe from a leadership point of view, not clever for me. To take the attention like this, I need to be focused on the game. The players need to be focused on the game. But to answer the question, we're thankful for all the support we get. It's a tricky time for us.
1: New Scotland manager Sebastian Pocognoli is excited by the balance he has within his playing group. His first squad includes 8 uncapped players, with Nations League fixtures coming up against Slovenia, Switzerland and North Macedonia. Pocognoli says he's been impressed with what he's seen so far.
3: There's some new faces and young lads, and I think we have a good mix, and we need to make sure that the balance stays right and to keep what makes the Scotland team really strong. It was the cohesion and a really proper DNA in the team, and this needs to stay.
1: A penalty contested by Arsenal manager Mikel Arteta at Sunderland was incorrectly awarded against the Premier League champions. That's according to the Key Match Incidents panel. The independent group says Ezri Konsa's challenge was untidy, but Sunderland's Dan Ballard was also guilty of holding. David Raya saved the spot kick as Arsenal ran out 2-0 winners on September 12th. In boxing, at the European Elite Boxing Championships in Bulgaria today, Tyrone's Jude Gallagher is looking to secure a medal. The Two Castles man is in the ring shortly to take on Spain's Eduard Andres Marin Hernandez in their lightweight quarterfinal. 3 Irish boxers can upgrade their medals this evening. Sisters Aoife and Lisa O'Rourke, along with John McConnell, will all fight to make finals in their respective weight divisions. In Gaelic Games, 2 Limerick hurlers are in the running for Hurler of the Year. Dermot Burns and Garrett Hegarty make the shortlist alongside Cork's Brian Hayes. The All-Ireland winners also have the most players nominated for the All-Star team at 13 players, followed by Galway with 11, Cork with 7 and Clare with 6. 2 Galway men, Jason Rabbit and Killian Trayers, make the shortlist for Young Hurler of the Year alongside Cork's William Buckley. Finally, for now in Formula 1, Red Bull have confirmed that Isaac Hadjar has extended his deal. The Frenchman will drive for the team next season alongside Max Verstappen. Hadjar is returning to the track this weekend in Azerbaijan after 3 races out with a wrist injury. 4-time world champion Verstappen signed a new contract last month, which runs until 2030. That's all from me for this afternoon. Back with another sports update around 5:45 this evening. Donal.
9: Thank you very much indeed, Mark. 3 new pedestrian crossings are to be installed in West Donegal after funding was secured this week. They're located close to Ancranog in Gwydor, Chapel Road in Dunloe, and also in Yarn. Councillor Micheál Colombilla-Aspig has welcomed the crossings but says further road safety concerns need to be addressed, including the provision of crossings on the N56 in Fulcara and Lochinvar. He says there is a particularly dangerous bend near Ancranog and more pedestrian crossings are needed in other areas.
4: At the corner on the southern side of where this pedestrian crossing will go, there has been quite a high number of accidents, and on the end of that stretch of road as well, and that's concerning. And we've had meetings, I've had a number of meetings with the council on site, so has the Cranog. Certainly it's good, because when the Nina are there are crossing over to Glossney Way to the play area, and especially in the summertime when there's camps, it certainly be of really good use then. But the concern and the big main question here is, why aren't we moving to resolve the issue of the accidents that are happening on a very unfortunate regular basis?
9: As well as that, there are some other areas which you believe should have been included in this list but have been left off.
4: Fulcara is one of them. Lochinvar is another. Fulcara, as we know, is a fantastic busy wee town, and we definitely need crossing points designated, and it's on the N56. When I met with the PII in Ballyclea, it was one of the main things that I was pushing. The same way in Lochinure, that we badly need a crossing point there, a pedestrian point. It's on the N56. There's concerns from the village, obviously, and I shared about the speed through the village, but it's especially during the summertime when the college has hundreds upon hundreds of students literally on top of the road, and that has to be addressed, and to date it hasn't been addressed by the TII.
9: Donegal TD and Sinn Féin finance spokesperson Piers Doherty has again proposed legislation in the Dáil to reduce the cost of home heating oil. Deputy Doherty proposed an emergency measure which would remove all excise duties and carbon taxes from home heating oil. He told the Dáil it's the eighth time he's done so. The government opposed the legislation and moved an amendment with a vote to be taken tonight. Deputy Doherty warned the government if they don't take action on home heating oil costs, people will take to the streets.
0: Simon Harris, he has the neck in him to go out in the media and say the government can't fully insulate households from energy prices. This is the same Minister for Finance who has not reduced a single cent of tax from home heating oil. How dare he? Well, people are talking to me that they have to buy home heating oil in 5-gallon drums because they can no longer fill their tank. They can no longer afford a half fill, never mind even a full fill. It is astonishing, after months of warning, after all the pressure, that still government don't recognise that they need to act. Well, Minister, let me tell you this. The people can't wait any longer. They need relief now. And by God, if you do not act on the pressure that people are under, I have no doubt that the people will rise and give you their message when they take to the streets. In the past 3 weeks alone, Minister, the price of home heating oil has gone up by €300. And that comes on top of increases that we've seen since the start of the year of another €500. People have heard enough talk. They don't want more promises. They want action. They don't want excuses. They want lower bills. They want relief. They want my legislation enacted. And the government could do this immediately. The government could do this with a stroke of a pen. Tonight, you could vote to actually pass all stages of this legislation and reduce the cost of home heating oil for families right across the state. 700,000 families. And a government that was serious about putting workers and families first would just do exactly as that.
9: Well, in the Dáil today, Public Expenditure Minister Jack Chambers said next month's budget, will see the government respond to the serious pressures households are facing.
5: That's why there'll be a targeted income tax package prioritising low and middle income workers to reward work in our economy. It's why we want to make significant interventions and further progress when it comes to housing and delivering greater housing supply across our economy. And thirdly, it's about ensuring that we build a country that continues the levels of employment that we have presently.
9: Dry and bright this afternoon and evening with plenty of sunny spells, feeling fresher than lately. Top temperatures 14 to 16 degrees Celsius in a light northwesterly or variable breeze. Tonight it'll be dry with clear spells at first, turning cloudier overnight with patchy light rain and drizzle developing. Lowest temperatures 7 to 10 degrees Celsius in a light to moderate southerly breeze. Dull and breezy tomorrow with light patchy rain and drizzle. More persistent outbreaks of rain spreading from the west through the afternoon and evening. Top temperatures on Thursday 15 to 18 degrees Celsius. Looking at the closing headlines on today, Wednesday afternoon, President Catherine Connolly is in West Donegal for a number of engagements. She's on Arranmore Island at the moment. Tomorrow she becomes the first Irish president to travel to Inishbofham. A Donegal councillor is calling for an independent review of the Child and Adult Mental Health Service in Donegal after it emerged that so far this year almost 45% of referrals to the service have been rejected. Councillor Declan Meehan wants an audit to ensure that decisions are based on clinical need rather than the availability of resources. And the newly installed Bishop of Derry says he doesn't believe an amalgamation of the Derry and Raphoe diocese is inevitable, but he does believe they will have to cooperate more closely where necessary. And if potentially necessary, they may have to share resources. We're back with news again at 2 o'clock. Check all today's news on highlandradio.com. But for now, from the news team, good afternoon.
6: The obituary notices for this Wednesday afternoon, September the 23rd. The death has taken place of Seamus Mulligan, Shroan, Gortahorik. His remains will repose at his nephew Paddy O'Donnell's home in Shroan today from 4pm until 8pm and tomorrow from 12pm until 8pm. Rosary both nights at 8pm. house private pleas after the rosary and on the morning of the funeral. Funeral Mass will take place on Friday morning at 11 a.m. in Chapubal Christri, Gortahork. Burial afterwards in the adjacent cemetery. Family flowers only, please. Donations in lieu to the Donegal Hospice, care of any family member or Kieran Rorty Funeral Director. The Funeral Mass can be viewed live on Kieran Rorty Funeral Director's Facebook page or via MCN Media. The death has taken place of Maurice Hamilton, 3 Dunowen Park, Claddy, reposing at his home from 5 p.m. this evening. Funeral from there on Friday morning at 11:20 for Requiem Mass in St. Columbus Church, Donnyloop at 12 noon. Interment afterwards in the adjoining cemetery. Family time, please.

0: until rosary at 8 p.m. with house private pleas after the rosary and on the morning of the funeral. Funeral Mass on Friday morning at 11 o'clock in St Mary's Star of the Sea Church, Annagry, followed by burial in the new cemetery. Family flowers only, please. Donations, if desired, to the Donegal Hospice. The death has occurred of Anna Meehan, named Monaghan, Ballyholy Far, Rafoe, reposing at her home until rosary at 9 o'clock this evening, and again tomorrow from 12 p.m. until rosary at 9 p.m, with house private pleas after the rosary and on the morning of the funeral. Funeral leaving her late residence on Friday afternoon at 1:20, travelling to St Union's Church, Rafoe, for Requiem Mass at 2 p.m, followed by burial in the adjoining cemetery. The funeral mass can be viewed online at parishofrafoe.ie. Family flowers only, please. Donations in lieu, if desired, to Friends of Letterkenny University Hospital, care of any family member, or Kelly's funeral directors. The death has occurred of Paul McDermott, John Owen, Glengad Mountain, Mallon. Paul's remains are en route to his home. Funeral from there on Friday at 10:20 a.m. for 11 a.m. Requiem Mass in St Patrick's Church, Ochaclay, followed by burial in the adjoining cemetery. Requiem Mass can be viewed live on Eamon McLaughlin Funeral Director's Facebook page. Family time from 10 p.m. to 11 a.m. Family flowers only, please. Donations in lieu, if desired, to the Patients' Comfort Fund, Cardonna Community Hospital, care of any family member or Eamon McLaughlin Funeral Director. The death has taken place of Paula McDermott, Sapa, Muff, and formerly of Burt, reposing at her home until 10 o'clock tonight and again tomorrow from 12 noon until 10 p.m. Strictly family only at all other times, please. Funeral leaving her late home on Friday at 10 a.m. for Requiem Mass in St. Angus Church, Burt, at 11 a.m. A private cremation will take place. Donations in lieu of flowers, please, to the Foyle Hospice, care of any family member, or Armstrong Funeral Directors, 19 Mountjoy Road, Oma. The death has occurred of Raymond McGroarty, Maharard House, Ballynally, Maville. Raymond's remains are reposing at his home until 9 p.m. tonight. Funeral from there tomorrow at 10:20 a.m. for 11 a.m. Requiem Mass in St. Pius X Church, Maville, followed by burial in Ballybrack Cemetery. Requiem Mass can be viewed live on the parish webcam. The family home is private, please, before the funeral tomorrow. Family flowers only, donations in lieu if desired, to the Community Palliative Care Team, Donegal Hospice, care of any family member, or Eamon McLaughlin Funeral Director. For family information and more details regarding wakes and funerals, please go to highlandradio.com.
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Well, they're saying bye-bye and I'm saying hello. How are you? 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Lots to come up on the show, as there always is, and delighted to have your company. And if you'd like to get in touch with the programme today, we'd love to hear from you. 086 60 25000. 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Here's Ronnie Millsap.

That's Ronnie Millsap and Daydreams About Night Things. David, lovely, lively start to the show. Would love to hear something from my favourite duo of all time, Logan McCool. Not a bother at all. Hello to the gang tuned into the programme who are fans of Bagatelle, and to all the gang down there in Glenties, Paula and all the crew. We're going to get something lined up for you shortly. Here's Logan McCool. Got no reason now for going home.

Those two guys had quality in abundance. I would have loved to got to the chance to hear them live. Of course, I've heard Chris Logue live many times, but I'd have loved to hear them together as a duo. That is Logan McCool. David, please say a big hello to Kathleen, who's tuned to the programme, waiting patiently to hear her name read out on the radio. Kathleen, a big hello to you, and I'll actually dedicate this song to you from Mike Denver.

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8: Now dry and bright this afternoon and evening with plenty of sunny spells. Feeling fresher than of late with temperatures of 14 to 16 degrees Celsius. Now, I come from clay, and when you come from clay, there's a particular takeaway that becomes a part of your life, and that's Matt's takeaway in clay. Absolutely love it. And the boss man, Matthew Crossan, is celebrating a big birthday today. He's celebrating the 4-0. Matt, happy 40th birthday to you, and hope you have yourself a great one. That comes in with love and best wishes from all the staff in Matt's Clay and also Matt's in St. Johnson. What a great place. So happy 40th to you, Matty boy. That's a free chicken box for me the next time I'm there.

Kirsten Harris. Little Bitty Pretty One. Now, I must open up our competition very shortly, which is in association with our friends at Breeden's Furniture, Bridge End and Mavelle, where their massive September clearance is now on. Be opening up that competition shortly.

0: ever tire of the road? Now, just before we head for the news headlines at 2 o'clock, this Friday here at Highland Radio, we're doing something very special where we're giving away a family trip to Lapland this year, which is the most incredible prize ever. And how magical will that be? 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And on Friday morning, we're going to have a winner heading to Lapland. 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
8: 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I'm Ryan Brawley. The Taoiseach says he can't guarantee no one will be worse off financially after the budget. Micheál Martin says high-level meetings have been happening among senior ministers to figure out how to address the rising cost of fuel in particular, while income tax and childcare measures will be used to help people more generally. But speaking in New York, the Taoiseach says he can't promise everyone will benefit. Donegal County Council's planning SPC has been told that securing a new relief road on the old Lahey Road is vital to the future development of Donegal Town. The issue was raised by Councillor Michael Boyle, who says a previous attempt to secure funding through the Housing Infrastructure Investment Fund was unsuccessful. However, he believes the proposal should now be revisited, particularly with an application in for a substantial residential development in the area. Councillor Boyle says Donegal Town is thriving, but action is needed now to ensure the town does not face the same traffic problems experienced in Letterkenny. A PSO air service between Derry and Dublin will not begin in October, as previously indicated by the Transport Minister in the Dáil. In April, Minister Dara O'Brien told the Dáil that the government remained fully committed to re-establishing the route following the halt to preparatory work on the A5 project. However, the Department of Transport now says it expects to publish a request for tender shortly. It says the aim is to award a contract before the end of the year, with flights to begin as soon as operationally feasible for the successful operator. The restoration of the airlink has been long awaited in Donegal, particularly in Inishowen, where many people live within close proximity to the airport. A spokesperson for the City of Derry Airport said it welcomes the Irish government's continued commitment to the Derry-Dublin PSO and is working in close collaboration with the department to move it forwards. And the newly installed Bishop of Derry says he does not believe an amalgamation of the Derry and Raphoe diocese is inevitable. However, Bishop Michael Reuters says the two dioceses will need to work more closely together where necessary and share resources. Speaking on today's Greg Hughes Show, Bishop Reuter acknowledged that a formal amalgamation remains a possibility, with the situation being closely monitored by officials in the Vatican. However, he says the recent appointments of himself as Bishop of Derry and Bishop Niall Call as Bishop of Raphoe demonstrates that the two diocese model remains firmly in place. And that's all for the newsroom for now. We'll be back with news in full again at 3 o'clock.
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0: That's John Hogan. And Roland Homie says, 7 minutes after 2 o'clock, John Hogan, one of the many artists joining us for our trip to Trim, which is in just a couple of weeks' time, from the 4th to the 6th in the beautiful Knightsbrook. Olivia Douglas joining us, Trudy Lawler, Sean Cuddy, Robert Mazzell. I'll be there with my band, Sinead Black, Shuni Cramsey, and lots more. So if you're coming with us, we look forward to welcoming you. We hope you're going to have a great time.
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1: That's from Kenny Rogers and Ruby, Don't Take Your Love to Town. Now, please play a special request for William Burke. William's celebrating his 70th birthday today. Lots of love from your wife, Jean, your daughters, Cleona and Wendy, and your son-in-laws, Damien and Joe, and especially from your three grandchildren, Damien, Cara and Alana. William, happy 70th birthday to you, and hope you have a great day, and no doubt that you'll enjoy all the celebrations with all that gang. Now, tonight, our Harvey's Point Autumn Cabaret series kicks off and we cannot wait for it. It's every Wednesday for the next 6 weeks. And I'm looking forward to hearing this guy. He's one of my guests tonight. What a great singer. Simon Casey. Dedicating this to Pius.

Isn't that such a lovely song? Simon Casey and The Third Dance from the End. And looking forward to catching up with them tonight as we kick off our autumn run of Cabaret at Harvey's Point. Now, today would have been the 96th birthday of Ray Charles, born on this day, 1930, in Albany, in Georgia. And what a guy he was. And he's so much success in the 1960s. And he had so many great songs. Seven Spanish Angels, along with Willie Nelson, is my personal favorite. But I also love this one because this one's a great bit of crack, this song. This is along with George Jones, and it's a bit of a comedy song, and it's called We Didn't See a Thing. Have a listen to this good old crack.

0: didn't see you.
1: And I didn't see you.
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0: No.
1: I know I didn't see you hiding your wedding ring either, did I? And I know I couldn't have heard you call your wife and tell her that you were working.

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0: 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And cheer huashgur to huachtu, era a huachtu. Heshe?
5: Nijig bomintje in ye da. Here's Neil Diamond now. Holly.

Love that. That is Neil Diamond and Holly Holy. Now, 0866 20 5000 is the text and WhatsApp on the show, or give us a call to 0749 125 000. Going to be opening up our anagram very shortly. Here's Louise Morrissey.

That's Nathan Carter with the Good Time Girls. Now, let's get our competition up and running for today with thanks to our friends and show sponsors, Breedon's Furniture, Bridge End and Maville. We're giving you the chance to win a beautiful new Adair/Ashford pillow top mattress, the creme de la creme. And we've been picking a daily qualifier to go into the draw for this lovely mattress towards the end of the week. Great prize, actually. And today I've got an anagram, and it's 9 letters long, and I want you to rearrange these letters to give me the word that I'm looking for. Here is the letters. P-A-H. E-N for November. D-H-E-O. I'll give them to you again. P-A-H-E-N-D-H-E-O. Oh, if you know the answer, drop me a text or WhatsApp to 086-6025000. As requested, here's Clodagh Lawlor, Whiskey's Cheaper Than Wine.

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0: Train.
1: Josh Turner and the Long Black Train. I want to say hello to John, who's in Lucan and a big fan of Kenny Rogers. We played Kenny Rogers a little earlier on, so I hope you heard that one. And also, can you please play Owen Mack and play me the Waltz of the Angels for CW tuned into the show. Hello to Johnny, who's in there. Johnny, I'm going to try and get that song in before 3:30 for you today. And lots of answers coming in for our anagram, giving you the chance to win an Adair/Ashford pillow top mattress from Breeden's Furniture, Bridge End of Maville. Here is the letters for the anagram that you need to unscramble to be in with a chance of winning. P-A-H-E-N for November. D-H-E-O. Those are the letters. Rearrange them and give me the word that I'm looking for. 0866 25000 if you think you know the answer.

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7: Now dry and bright this afternoon and evening with plenty of sunny spells, feeling fresher than of late with temperatures of 14 to 16 degrees. Tonight will be dry with clear spells at first. It will turn a little bit cloudy overnight with patchy light rain and drizzle. Temperatures of 7 to 10 degrees Celsius. 13 minutes away from 3, here's Chubby Checker.

That's Chubby Checker, and come on, let's twist again. Now, we are fast approaching the news at 3 o'clock, and I want to remind you about our trip to sunny Spain next May from the 12th to the 18th in the beautiful four-star Sol Principe Hotel, Tormolinas, right on the beachfront. We literally have a handful of flight-inclusive packages now remaining. We had 25 last week, and now we're down to a handful. So if you'd like to join us and like us to take care of your flights and everything else that goes with it, give us a call today on 074-91-25000, or you can book your place online at highlandradio.com. It's going to be such a great week. Now, I played the new single from the Whistling Donkeys on the programme yesterday, and I had a request for it again today. It's called All I Need.

That's the new single from the Whistling Donkeys, and it's called All I Need. Now, we're going for the news at 3 o'clock. The Vision Ireland bingo numbers, they are coming right your way. And we're going to get Stacey Breen to take us there. So I'll chat to you very, very shortly. Don't go away.

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6: Good afternoon, it's Donna Marie Doherty with the news at 3 o'clock. A new relief road on the old Lahey Road has been described as vital to the future development of Donegal Town. The issue was raised at a meeting of Donegal County Council's planning SPC by Councillor Michael Boyle. He says the previous bid for funding through the Housing Infrastructure Investment Fund was unsuccessful, but believes the proposal should now be revisited, particularly as substantial residential development is being proposed for the area. Councillor Michael Boyle says Donegal Town is thriving, but action is needed now to prevent traffic congestion becoming a major problem, as has happened in Letterkenny.
7: If we could get this road in here, you know, I think there'll be a lot more investment. Donegal Town is a victim of its own success at the minute. You know, we're very lucky Donegal Town is actually is booming. But, you know, we need to keep it going. We don't want a scenario, you know, of Letterkenny, the traffic. We do have it at times coming into Donegal Town there. There's a lot of traffic issues there. But if we can keep the traffic outside the town, you know, there's no point in building all these houses and we have no roads to facilitate them.
6: A senior government minister admits he regularly deals with families in his constituency who have no school place for their children. However, the Public Expenditure Minister Jack Chambers says the figures have improved significantly since 2020. He told the Dáil the government is working to make more special education spaces available.
8: We have 34,000 children will be enrolled in special class and special schools in this school year, which is an 86% increase since 2020. And there's been, I think in fairness to the NCSE and the Department of Education, they have responded back to that level of demand where for most children are being accommodated.
6: The planned PSO air service between Derry and Dublin will not begin in October, despite an earlier indication from the Transport Minister that it would. In April, Minister Dara O'Brien told the Dáil that the government was fully committed to restoring the route following the halt to preparation works on the A5 project. However, the Department of Transport now says it expects to publish a request for tender shortly. It says the intention is to award a contract before the end of the year, with flights beginning as soon as operationally feasible for the successful operator. The restoration of the airlink has been long awaited in Donegal, particularly in Inishowen, which is in with a close proximity to the airport. The newly installed Bishop of Derry says he does not believe an amalgamation of the Derry and Raphoe diocese is inevitable. However, Bishop Michael Reuter says the two dioceses will need to cooperate more closely and share resources where necessary. Speaking on today's Greg Hughes show, Bishop Reuter acknowledged that a formal amalgamation remains a possibility, with the situation being closely monitored by officials in the Vatican. However, he says the days of parishes operating in isolation are gone, and greater cooperation between parishes and dioceses will be necessary in the future.
9: I would see that both myself and Bishop Niall, that we would work to cooperate between the two dioceses of Raphoe and Derry, and to share ideas, to share resources if necessary. I think that would be vital, but so also with other neighbouring dioceses such as Down O'Connor or Armagh, that we would have the same sort of relationship. I think the day when a parish can just work on its own, or when a diocese can just work on its own and spend in isolation, I think that is gone.
6: A Donegal councillor is calling for an independent review of the child and adult mental health service in the county after it emerged that 261 of the 578 referrals had been rejected. The highest proportion was recorded in North Donegal and Letterkenny, where 121 out of 225 referrals were rejected. Councillor Jacqueline Meehan received the figures at a meeting of the Regional Health Forum and described the numbers as staggering. He says an independent audit is needed to establish whether referrals are being assessed solely on clinical need rather than the availability of resources. Councillor Meehan said patients should not be refused access to the service because of capacity pressures.
10: 45% of all referrals so far in 2026 have been rejected. This is incredibly high. There's no other specialism that has this level of rejection rate. My concern is that triaging is taking place based on resources available as opposed to clinical need.
6: Looking now to the weather forecast, it'll be dry and bright this afternoon and evening with plenty of sunny spells, feeling fresher than of late. Highest temperatures of 14 to 16 degrees in a light northwesterly or variable breeze. That's all for now from the newsroom. Back with more at 4 o'clock.
11: 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And someday, I'll probably kill him.
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must close off that competition very shortly. Before we do that, please play a birthday request for our mum, Amanda Friedel from Letterkenny, from Jamie and Finlay. And see you later for the cake is the message. Amanda, happy birthday to you and hope you have yourself a great one. Let's keep the music rolling. The very talented Jamie Donnelly from Strabane, and her version of this one's for the girls.

0: Cottonfields. Now, let's close off that anagram. The answer we were looking for today was the word headphone, and we are giving you the chance to win yourself that Adair/Ashford pillow top mattress with thanks to our friends at Breeden's Furniture in Bridgend and Mobile. And today's daily qualifier is down there in Carndonagh, Sinead Doherty. Sinead, you are into that draw for that mattress a little later in the week. Congratulations.
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0: Nijeg Bomanje and Yetri.

Love is in the air. That is John Paul Young. Now, I want to remind you about a country concert that's taking place tonight in the Fir Trees Hotel in Strabane. And this is in memory of the late John Doherty. What a fantastic guy and a fantastic musician John was, and highly respected in the music scene. And all proceeds tonight are in aid of the Foyle Hospice and the Marie Curie Cancer Care charities. And it's €15 admission, with the doors opening there at 7:30 and the show kicking off at 8 o'clock. And it features music from Hugo Duncan, Claudia Buckley, Gary Gamble, Trevor Lockery, Caitlin Murta, Shuni Cramsey, and the Ryan Turner Band as well. So that is going to be a great night there in the Fir Trees Hotel in Strabane tonight. It kicks off there at 8 o'clock, and if you're at a loose end and looking for something to do, head along and see that and support a great cause as well. Now I want to say a big hello to Chris Adams. Chris has tuned to the programme in Canton, Ohio. He says, David, I hope you had a great cruise. You know, Chris, we had a brilliant time. Thank you very much. And he wants to say hello to Margot and Tommy Rosny, tuned into the programme. David, on our way to catch up with you and your guests tonight. Looking forward to seeing you, says Helen and Mary, the Derry girls. Well, it'll be noisy up there tonight. Girls, looking forward to seeing you. Safe travels, and see you a little later on. Please play a request for the Finn Valley Men's Choirs and play their song, The Wild Atlantic Way, for all the choir members. Just out of time on that one today, but a big hello to all the members there. And that's where I got to wrap it up and love you and leave you for another day. Danny and Anya are on the way with the home stretch, and I'll be back with you tomorrow, Thursday, between 1:30 and 3:30. Until tomorrow, for me, David James, it is be safe, be kind, and most of all, be happy. Bye for now. Chat to you tomorrow.

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7: 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And as always, got plenty of chat and music, but we'll start the music with some Foundations and Build Me Up, Buttercup. Yeah,

0: the foundations, build me up, buttercup. I was actually in the middle of singing that.
1: Sorry, I already said what it was.
0: Yeah, so happy Wednesday.
1: Yes, halfway through another week. And yeah. It's we're nearing the end.

0: September, which is kind of frightening.
1: It's flying in.
0: It is flying in. But we have another busy show lined up for you today. As always, we are keeping it going with the Quiz Whiz. Jackie is still holding out strong at the top of that leaderboard.
1: Jackie from Cork.
0: We'll have two more on today to see if they can knock her off that top spot.
1: Yeah.
0: And we will also have plenty of music. So if you do have any text requests or dedications, do get in touch with us on 086 60 25000. And we'll definitely try and get them on for you. But for now, here is some Peter Gabriel and Salisbury Hill.

0: Dippergrass. And all right.
1: Now, were you watching TV last night?
0: Was I watching TV? I was glued to TV all evening.
1: Everybody seemed to be glued to the TV last night because the final of Traitors was on.
0: Yes.
1: I didn't watch Traitors.
0: Yeah, anytime I tried to ask you about it, you gave me nothing back. All of a sudden you're a bandwagoner and you watched the final.
1: No, I watched the last two episodes. And I think that's all you need to watch. I think I got the same excitement out of it than
0: Yeah, but you get to know all the players from day dot. Like, you see, like, you don't realise what Diego was like throughout the whole series. He was a complete underdog and seemed like he didn't know what was going on half the time. 75% of the time.
1: He was like that in the last two episodes too.
0: Well, yeah, but there's just more drama and
1: I'm
0: stuff,
1: just saying.
0: Okay.
1: It's a very popular show, but
0: yeah,
1: you can just grab onto it in the last two episodes.
0: Yeah, it's not hard to get your head around it, but
1: also
0: very
1: last
0: good
1: night,
0: final.
1: Also last night, Moira Higgins chat our way into the next round of Dancing with the Stars USA.
0: She did.
1: She's flying. She's really good.
0: She is. Now, it's only 2 weeks.
1: I know, but she's really good.
0: I haven't actually seen her dancing, but her scores are saying different. What did she score last night?
1: Oh, I don't know where she scored, but she got through anyway.
0: She got through anyways.
1: I don't think she didn't top the leaderboard last night.
0: Okay, yeah. But
1: I could be wrong. I could be wrong. She got high scores though.
0: And I was watching Great British Bake Off last night. It started back.
1: You really watched TV last night?
0: I just watched those two things. I actually watched Great British Bake Off on playback.
1: Is it the celebrity one or not the celebrity one?
0: No, it's just normal.
1: Right.
0: Normal people. But I don't know why I love that show so much.
1: It's a very...
0: It's a
1: everybody
0: real, like,
1: does.
0: Comfort show or something.
1: Everyone loves it.
0: You just sit back, watch them fail making cakes and cry over soggy bottoms and...
1: Okay. Now, coming up later on in the show, we will be playing the quiz with Stop the Car. If you want to get involved, you got to text the show with your name plus play to 086 60 25,000, and we will be contacting somebody after four.
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0: So it will be dry and bright this afternoon and evening with plenty of sunny spells, feeling fresher than of late and highest temperatures of 14 to 16 degrees and a light northwesterly, westerly or variable breeze.
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1: Now, it is that time of the day where I go back on this day in history. My first one today. Are you ready, Anya?
0: Always.
1: First one today is on this day in 1846, astronomer Johann Gottfried Gale became the first person to observe the planet Neptune, confirming its mathematical prediction. Whatever that means, I do not know, but basically Johann discovered Neptune. There you go.
0: Yeah. That's the first planet, isn't it?
1: I don't know. Did you know the room?
0: No, it's not. It's Mars.
1: What's the room again?
0: My very intelligent mother just showed me 9 planets, but the planets is now out of date because Pluto got sacked off. Out.
1: Yeah. Anyway, very good.
0: I think that was it.
1: I can't remember that one anyway. My second one today is on this day in 1889, Nintendo was founded by Fusajiro Yamauchi in Kaito, Japan. Originally handmade Hanafuda playing cards, before evolving into the video game giant it is today. So to start off by making playing cards.
0: Wii cards.
1: On this day in 1969, an American student newspaper published a piece claiming Paul McCartney had died years prior and was replaced by a double. That article unintentionally sparked one of rock's most famous global conspiracy theories.
0: Something similar happened to Avril Lavigne.
1: Really?
0: But the equivalent to that would be TikTok.
1: Right.
0: They started conspiracy theories that Avril Lavigne was being dubbed, and basically she was either...
1: I didn't think she was big enough to start a conspiracy theory.
0: Yeah, she did. Well, back in the day, she was big.
1: Well, Paul McCartney was the biggest.
0: Well, yeah.
1: In rock. And my last one today is on this day in 1949, an American rock artist was born, affectionately known as The Boss. Yeah, you guessed it. Bruce Springsteen turns 78 years of age today. So happy birthday, Brucey.
0: No bother to Brucey.
1: Here you go.
0: Here's waiting on a sunny day.

0: Embrace, Ashes. Love that tune.
1: Great song.
0: Now, coming up, we have the news
1: yes,
0: at 4 o'clock. So, when we come back, we will be playing Stop the Car, the Quiz Whiz. We need somebody to play. I know it's a good score on the leaderboard at the moment, but it's still very beatable. So if you fancy winning that 250 in cash on Friday, now's the time to text into the show with your name, plus play to 086 60 25,000. And we'll be contacting somebody very shortly.
1: Yes, and in case you haven't heard of the game before, once you come on to play with us, Danny will start the alphabet with the letter A and he will say the rest of it in his head. You say stop the car and whatever letter he lands on, all answers will begin with that letter. And the quickest time at the end of the week to get all five answers will win that lovely prize and be our quiz whizzer. Great glory in that.
0: I'm so glad you do that.
1: Must get you to do that tomorrow.
0: I would absolutely make an absolute balls of that.
1: Well, it is time for the news, so we'll talk to you after four. Don't go anywhere.
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9: Good afternoon, it's Donna Marie Doherty with the news at 4 o'clock. Child trafficking is a larger problem in Ireland than people think. That's according to the Irish Human Rights and Equality Commission, which says there's too much focus on trafficking through the migration system. The commission warns multiple government agencies, including TUSLA and the HSC, to get involved in identifying victims. IRHE Chief Commissioner Liam Herrick says legislation already exists.
10: In 2024, the Oireachtas passed legislation that would have a model of identifying victims of trafficking, which involved all of the key agencies, a multi-agency approach, international best practice. The frustration for all of those agencies, including an Garda Síochána and TUSLA, is that that new system has not been commenced. So more than 2 years after passing the law, that system is not in operation.
9: A new relief road on the old Lahey Road has been described as vital to the future development of Donegal Town. The issue was raised at a meeting of Donegal County Council's Planning SPC by Councillor Michael Boyle. He says a previous bid for funding through Housing Infrastructure Investment Funds were unsuccessful, but believes the proposal should now be revisited, particularly as a substantial residential development is being proposed for the area. Councillor Boyle says Donegal Town's thriving, but action is needed now to prevent traffic congestion from becoming a major problem, as has happened in Letterkenny.
3: If we could get this road in here, you know, I think there'd be a lot more investment. Donegal Town is a victim of its own success at the minute. You know, we're very lucky Donegal Town is actually is booming. But, you know, we need to keep it going. We don't want a scenario, you know, of Letterkenny, the traffic. We do have it at times coming into Donegal Town there. There's a lot of traffic issues there. But if we can keep the traffic outside the town, you know, there's no point in building all these houses and we have no roads to facilitate them.
9: Two shootings have taken place in South Dublin this week. On Monday night, a gun was fired at a passing car on the Jamestown Road in Inishcore. That was followed by a second shooting in the early hours of this morning at an apartment complex on the Nace Road in Dublin 12. Sinn Féin councillor Dahi Doolan is demanding a larger Garda presence in the area.
11: I think people are very anxious. They're fearful. I think and the attack on Monday night was very close to the senior citizen complex. So people there are quite vulnerable. And now they feel more vulnerable and more afraid. And then after last night's gun attack, people thought it was over with. But unfortunately, it's not. But I would say to people, don't be held to ransom by gun crime. Together, we can beat it.
9: A planned PSOAR service between Derry and Dublin will not begin in October, despite an earlier indication from the Transport Minister that it would. In April, Minister Dara O'Brien told the Dáil that the government was fully committed to restoring the route following the halt to preparation works on the A5 project. However, the Department of Transport now says it expects a published request for tenders shortly. It says the intention is to award a contract before the end of the year, with flights beginning as soon as operationally feasible for the next successful operator. The restoration of the Airlink has been long awaited here in Donegal, particularly in Inishowen, which is within close proximity of the airport. The Taoiseach says he isn't pushing for an increase to the bans to help for the Help to Buy scheme. That's despite reports the Housing Minister James Brown wants to see first-time buyers given up to €50,000 towards a home. The current scheme allows for a €30,000 tax refund or 10% of the value of the home. But speaking in New York, Micheál Martin says it isn't something he's been raising for budget discussions.
12: We haven't raised Help to Buy, and I haven't raised that at the meetings we've had at the leadership level. We're looking at the supply chain. But just more specifically, that's not the case, as you have asserted. I've just said all of the issues that you're reading about and so on have been discussed by all of the leaders. So the very, you know, I'm not going to get into who's briefing what and so on.
9: Housing, the rising cost of living and the availability of essential services are the top three issues impacting people. Almost two-thirds say they're concerned about rising prices and housing, while 45% are concerned about access to healthcare, education and other public services. The CSO survey carried out last year shows 25% of people are worried about climate change, compared to 40% in 2023. Looking now to weather, it'll be dry and bright this afternoon and evening with plenty sunny spells. Highest temperatures of 14 to 16 degrees in light northwesterly or variable breezes. That's all for now from the newsroom. Back with headlines at 5 o'clock.
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0: Lauren and Tastes So Good. Welcome back to the home stretch with myself, Anya Sweeney, and Danny O'Carroll is here.
1: How is?
0: With you until 5:30 today, as always. But that was Niall Horan there, and he had a very emotional show last night. So he's still doing his tour at the minute, but he did a very emotional tribute to Liam, because it is approaching, well, it's near enough his anniversary, the 16th of October.
1: It's my birthday.
0: Is it?
1: Yeah.
0: It was going to be 2 years since he passed away on the 16th of October. And the 9th track on his set list, which is called End of an Era, is kind of, in a way, a tribute to Liam, because it's kind of a tribute to One Direction when it all ended and when he's looked back on it. And it included a spoken outro from Liam himself, which was something he said back a few years ago. And what he said was, "We thought something might happen, but never anything like this. I'm always reminding myself of where I come from and where I've managed to get to in my life. It's amazing, really." And Niall then tributed or dedicated to Liam and left fans very, very emotional.
1: Yeah, that's nice of him. He's a nice guy, Niall, you know.
0: Yeah.
1: He's a really, really nice guy, down to earth.
0: Irish, he could not be.
1: Yeah, so I went to play soccer raid with him, and I was like, "What's this guy going to be like?"
0: Thoughts and opinions on him.
1: Yeah, he came in, and I was so proud. He was Irish. I was like, "This guy is an absolute gem."
0: Yeah,
1: such
0: you can
1: a good
0: tell
1: guy to be around as well.
0: Through a screen, you can tell that he's.
1: He really is. What you see is what you get. When there's no acting involved. Mm. He's a good guy.
0: Good on that.
1: Come on, Ireland.
0: Well, coming up very, very shortly in the next 10 minutes, we're going to be playing that first game of the Quiz Whiz, so it is your last chance to get texting.
1: Yeah, if you want to get involved, you got to text your name, plus play to 086 60 25,000, and we will be texting somebody, we'll be ringing somebody in the next 4 minutes.
0: I just said 10.
1: Did you? 5 then.
0: We'll have to figure this out.
1: I'll go 5.

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1: Now it is time for the first game of the Quiz Wiz today. And on the line we have Brendan. Hello, Brendan.
2: Hello, Brendan.
3: How you doing?
2: How are you doing?
3: I'm doing very well, yeah.
2: Brilliant. So are you feeling confident about this one, Brendan?
3: Oh, I don't know. That was an excellent score that Gerald got.
2: So you know what the time is? Will I remind you what the time is?
3: Yeah, it's something like 16 seconds or something.
2: It's even better than that again, Brendan. It's 15.77 seconds. So yeah, just under 16 seconds.
3: Oh, wow.
2: It's a good time.
1: But
2: it's
1: you never know.
2: It's going to be a tough one to beat, but it is very beatable.
3: Yeah.
2: So, we'll kick it off now. Yeah. I'm going to say A and do the rest of the alphabet in my head. You just say stop the car, Brendan, whenever you feel like it. And whatever letter I land on, that is going to be your letter for the game. All right?
3: Okay, perfect.
2: Okay, here we go. A.
3: Stop the car.
2: D. See, I went slow that time. D. D for Danny.
3: Oh, D for Danny. Very good.
2: I think that's a good... I actually think it's a good letter.
1: Yeah.
2: Not because my name starts, I just think it's a good letter.
1: Of course.
2: Right, Brendan. Yeah. So, as soon as Anya asks you the first question, I'm going to start the timer. Brendan, perfect. Are you ready?
3: Perfect. I am.
2: Anya, you ready?
1: I am ready.
2: Okay, Brendan, all the best. Here we go. 3, 2, 1, go.
1: Sports team.
3: Sports team. Donegal.
1: Colour?
3: Denim.
1: Car.
3: Die Hard suit.
1: Movie.
3: Dumbo.
1: Girl's name.
3: Donna.
2: Stop. Oh, just on the... I'll give it to you. But we need to get a thumbs up here off the producers in the window. We're looking at Demon as a colour. I don't know if we can accept Demon, Brendan.
3: Denim blue.
2: We can't accept Demon. We've just been told we can't accept Demon. So you only got a score of 4 in 30 seconds, unfortunately, Brendan. So that's not going to get you onto the leaderboard today.
3: No, that's not. No, bother.
1: But
2: I'm sure you'll
1: have
2: another
1: try
2: go.
1: Again.
3: Nice, sure, no problem.
1: All right, thanks a million for coming on, Brendan.
2: Thanks, Brendan.
3: All right, no bother.
1: Thank you.
2: Bye.
1: So, Jackie from Cork is still there.
2: Oh, she's listening and she's enjoying this. So, if you think you can come on and beat Jackie, we will be playing again after 5 today. So, just make sure you text into the show with your name plus play to 086 60 25000.
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0: Time between the 18th and 19th century, the expression originated from an outdated medical practices.
1: Medical
0: practices for soldiers. So before there was like, before they could knock you out, they used to literally put a bullet in the soldier's mouth before they start cutting them open.
1: To bite down on.
0: So bite the bullet.
1: Right.
0: Just get on with it. Bite the bullet and get on with it.
1: Interesting.
0: You see?
1: Yeah.
0: See where I'm going with this?
1: Yeah. I'm with you.
0: So hands down.
1: Hands down.
0: Another phrase. What would you think of you?
1: Hands down. Because it's like, oh, hands down, that's my favourite song ever.
0: Yeah, well, it would be, you'd be saying something's the best. Hands down, that's the best.
1: Yeah.
0: So basically, it dates back to the 19th century, and the phrase refers to horse jockeys loosening their grip on the reins when their horse has a strong lead. So they just, hands down, the best.
1: Cert that they're going to win so they can put their hands down.
0: There you go.
1: There we go.
0: Crocodile tears.
1: Because crocodiles can't cry?
0: So, crocodiles can cry.
1: Okay.
0: But the beliefs are that the tears that crocodiles produce, they're not emotionally driven.
1: Okay. They're just, it's just a leaky eye.
0: Yeah, basically. Not really crying. There's no emotion involved whatsoever.
1: I had
0: a feeling
1: it was something along those.
0: Oh, this is one that's going to make people think about getting up in the morning. Waking up on the wrong side of the bed.
1: I never understood that one. Specifically if you have a double bed.
0: So you'd say to somebody if they're angry or you woke up on the wrong side of the bed. So basically it came from a Roman superstition. If you got out of the right side of the bed, it's all positive forces. Okay. But if you get out of the left side of the bed, it's very bad energy right there, apparently.
1: Right, so it's actually a thing, like as in there is a right side.
0: Right side and left side of the bed, yeah.
1: Right. But see, it depends on what side, like where are you looking at the bed from?
0: It doesn't matter, wherever you're lying, if you get out with the right hand.
1: Is it like as in?
0: It'd be your right hand and your left hand. So
1: You're lying or as you're looking at the bed?
0: Anya, as you're lying on the bed.
1: No, this is important, as you're lying on the bed. Okay.
0: How is this important? How would you get out of the bed? Why would you get out of the bed looking at the bed?
1: No, I'm saying there's a right and a left side to the bed as you're looking at it. And there's also a right and a left side as you're lying on it. They're two different sides.
0: Why would you be looking at it when you're getting up in the morning?
1: I don't know, Danny. There's
0: somebody got up on the wrong side of the bed.
1: Yeah, okay.
0: They don't get up looking at the bed.
1: I know, but you know what I mean.
0: No, I don't.
1: It's different sides.
0: Anyway, I've got a few more. 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

0: 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Now,
1: the argument about the right side of the bed is still going on here.
0: It's kicked off, and I'm glad I actually got a bit of backup there.
1: Yeah, you did.
0: I did.
1: And I still don't get it. Why? How?
0: It's all about what direction you're looking or in of what right or left is.
1: I just don't, like, if you're getting out of bed in the morning, if you get out on the left hand side or right hand side, I don't understand how you think you can be looking at the bed and going the opposite way.
0: It's nothing to do with, I just mean, when you, like,
1: look at the bed, go on.
0: Yes, yeah. When you look at the bed, the right hand side would be your left if you're lying down.
1: If you're lying down.
0: So what did the Romans say? Is it the right hand side as you're looking at the bed, or is it the right hand side when you're lying down?
1: I don't know why this is so difficult.
0: There's definitely more people out there who understand what I'm trying to say here.
1: If you're lying in bed, whatever side the right-hand side is, that's the side you're meant to get out.
0: Okay, you say that.
1: That's what the saying is.
0: Okay, we're going to leave it at that because we're just going around in circles here. We've been going around in circles since we started it.
1: We have a couple of shout-outs to do here. Can I just start off with saying happy birthday to Ewan McNamee, who celebrates his birthday today, and he is celebrating getting his bus pass. He becomes a pensioner today, so.
0: Very good. And also, we got a lovely message in from Chris in Ohio, who said, hello, beautiful Annie and Dashing Danim. It's Chris.
1: Dashing what?
0: Danny. Chris Adams from Canton in Ohio.
1: Dashing.
0: Tuned into the show all the way from Ohio.
1: Dashing Danny. That's a first.
0: And beautiful Annie. It's a first, too. Matthew Crossan from Calais, happy 40th birthday to you from mum, dad, brothers and sisters, nieces and nephews. And I also want to let you know about the Kincastle annual coffee morning, all in aid of Donegal Hospice in the KG Rovers Clubhouse this Thursday. So tomorrow, the 24th of September, from 11 a.m. to 3 p.m. and all sport is very much welcome there.
1: Yeah, I'm just Dashing Danny is getting me. I used to be called, I got a nickname at school, Diamond Danny.
0: Diamond Danny?
1: Yeah.
0: Why?
1: Because on my school break, he used to go across the road and, do you know the three Frère Rochers?
0: Yeah.
1: I used to come back out eating I love Frère Rocher. So I used to come back out eating Frère Rochers. And they'd all be looking at me going, with their 10p crisps. Going, who do you think Diamond Danny over there?
0: Eating Frère Rocher.
1: Eating Frère Rocher.
0: That is the strangest thing I've heard someone getting for lunch.
1: Diamond.
0: You didn't get the family tray, no?
1: No, I couldn't afford that. Relax, calm down.
0: There's a line. Well, coming up very shortly, in about half an hour's time, we'll be playing the next game of the Quiz Whiz. So if you fancy your chances at it, do get in touch with us on 086 60 25000 with Play plus your name. But for now, here's Matthew Wilder and Break My Stride.

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6: So, tonight's weather will be dry with clear spells at first. It will turn cloudy overnight with patchy light rain and drizzle developing near western coast by morning. Lowest temperatures of 7 to 10 degrees in light to moderate southwesterly. Southerly breeze.
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6: Now, welcome back to The Home Stretch. We are doing famous phrases.
7: I hope none of these are going to start any more arguments.
6: Well, I hope not. I do.
7: Of course you do.
6: Stop arguing with me. It's easy. Okay, next one is, are you ready?
7: Yep.
6: The cat got your tongue.
7: Yeah.
6: Where do you think it came from? Okay, I'm going to tell you.
7: You're not even letting me think.
6: I'm giving you plenty of time. So the phrase comes from ancient Egyptians. Basically, when they caught somebody and to punish them, they would cut out their tongue and simply...
7: Give it to the tongue?
6: Give it to the cat. give it to the stray cats.
7: Lovely. So it really physically does mean...
6: Yeah, literally cut out your tongue. Simple. And feed it to the cats.
7: Lovely.
6: Another one is... Rub the wrong way.
7: Rub the wrong way. Is it something to do with the genies and the lamps or something?
6: No, we're going to stick with cats here.
7: Oh.
6: So, this phrase...
7: Their tongues.
6: What? Their tongues what?
7: No, because they have like strange tongues where if they lick you in a certain direction, it's like harsh. No,
6: right.
7: Never mind. Carry on.
6: I love watching you trying to explain it.
7: You asked me to guess.
6: So basically, it is got to do with cats. This phrase comes from rubbing cats. They don't like to be rubbed in the wrong
7: direction.
6: Therefore, so when you rub somebody up the wrong way, you're actually getting to them. You're annoying them.
7: Just like you.
6: Yeah. Bury the hatchet.
7: What's a hatchet again? Like a...
6: It's like a little axe.
7: Axe, yeah. I don't know.
6: This comes from Native Americans when two tribes decided to settle their differences and live in harmony. The chiefs of each tribe buried a war hatchet in the ground to signify their agreement.
7: So interesting.
6: Burying the hatchet.
7: Get
6: it up. Yeah, it's all over.
7: Build a bridge and get over it. What does that one mean?
6: Oh, I need to look that one up.
7: I've exhausted all phrases at this stage.
6: Yeah. So I think they're great, though.
7: It's very interesting. Well, up next, we have a singer who has beat Mariah Carey in the US record in the charts with, well, her song was All I Want for Christmas, for having the most weeks at number one. And Ella has just beat her with 23 weeks.
6: It's a great song, though.
7: It is, but I can't believe she beat Mariah after all these years.
6: Might be a bit overplayed, but I still never get sick of listening to
7: it. Well, that's what got her to number one. So let's contribute it. Here's Ella Langley in Choosing Texas.
6: Well done, Ella.

0: Keys, and I bet you look good on the dance floor. Now, it is time for us to go for the 5 o'clock news, headline news. But after that, we do have the next game of the Quiz Whiz.
1: Yes, you want to get involved in the Quiz Whiz, now is the time to text. 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
0: Yes, and we could be calling you after five, so don't go anywhere.
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9: Thanks, Anya. Good evening. A convicted murderer who escaped while on day release has been found in Donegal. Gary Anderson was given a sentence of life in prison alongside his brother in 2023 for the murder of Carole Kelly in Derry in 2018. He was arrested in Buncrana this afternoon. He failed to return to prison on Monday, the 14th of September, while on temporary release on compassionate grounds to attend his father's funeral. Detective Inspector Gareth Lavery of the PSNI has thanked everyone for their assistance. Work is now ongoing to return Anderson to custody, and police say an update will be available in due course. The government is actively considering another extension to the fuel support scheme. It comes 6 months after the temporary measures were first introduced following the outbreak of the war in Iran. A reduction of 30 cent for diesel and 25 cent for petrol is due to expire at the end of October. However, Public Expenditure Minister Jack Chambers told the Dáil it's under review as part of budget negotiations. A 164-kilogram bluefin tuna was landed on the Donegal coast this week, leading to calls for fishermen to be allowed to have their share. The fish was an accidental catch, however John Shine of Shine's Irish Tuna in Killybegs says the species spend over a quarter of the year in Irish waters, typically around the autumnal months. The EU quota for bluefin tuna is 48.8 tonnes, yet Irish fleets are not entitled to any of it. Mr Shine says it is a massive loss to economic opportunity. TikTok says it removes the vast majority of dangerous activity and challenges content before it can be reviewed. The company told the Oireachtas Media Committee it flagged 1,600 videos for risky driving or vehicle theft and removed less than 30 wrong-way driving videos since the M9 crash last month, in which five teenagers were killed. Google also says it proactively removes dangerous driving content, while Meta says it's designated wrong-way driving as a high-risk viral challenge last month following the crash and removed 127 pieces of content. And a new relief road on the Old Lahey Road has been described as vital to the future development of Donegal Town. Councillor Michael Boyle says a previous funding bid was unsuccessful, but the proposal should now be revisited, particularly with a major residential development planned for the area. He says action is needed to prevent traffic congestion becoming a major problem in the town. And that's all for the newsroom for now. We'll be back with the evening news, sport and obituary notices at 5:30.
10: 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Until the 2nd of November from 11 a.m. includes one pre-selected Booker toy while stocks last, subject to availability.
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1: Now it is time for the second game of the Quiz Whiz today. And on the line we have Bernie. Hello, Bernie.
2: Hello, Bernie.
3: Hi there. Hi, how are you?
2: How are you?
3: I'm very well, thank
2: you. You're sounding in great form, Bernie.
3: Yeah, yeah.
1: You got up on the right side of the bed today?
3: I got out the right side, yes.
2: So, Bernie, do you know what time you have to beat on this?
3: 15.77
2: seconds. So it is a tough one, but it is very, very doable.
3: Oh, God, not by me, I would say.
2: No bother to you, Bernie, no bother. What letter would you like?
3: Oh, God, I don't know. C or E or F.
2: Right, so you're going to get none of them. I'm only joking.
3: You'll probably give me W or Z.
2: I wouldn't do that to you, Bernie. All right, so we're going to get on with this. I'm going to start by saying A.
3: Okay.
2: And do the rest of the alphabet in my head. You say stop the car whenever you want me to stop. Whatever letter we land on, that's going to be your letter for the game. Bernie, are you ready?
3: Okay, I'm ready.
2: Here we go. A.
3: Stop the car.
2: F.
3: F?
1: Okay. F for Freddy.
2: Okay, we'll go Freddy.
3: Okay.
2: F for Freddy.
3: Okay.
2: So, I'm going to start the clock as soon as Anya asks you the first question. Okay, Bernie?
3: Okay, no bother.
2: Are you ready?
3: I'm ready.
2: Okay, good luck. Anya, you ready?
1: I'm ready.
3: Thank you.
2: Okay, here we go. 3, 2, 1, go.
1: TV show.
3: Flintstones.
1: Clothing item.
3: Sorry?
1: Clothing item.
3: Oh, gosh. I'll pass.
1: Boy's name?
3: Fred.
1: Animal?
3: Frog.
1: Country?
3: France.
1: Do you want to try closing item again?
3: Closing item. Brock?
2: We'll take Brock.
1: We'll give it.
2: Absolutely. So...
1: Oh, that was very quick.
2: It was quick. And do you know what? It was the clothing item that got you. But what?
3: That was, yeah.
2: But you still came in with a time of 22.65 seconds.
3: Oh, gosh.
2: Bernie. Which is a great time because.
1: In other weeks, that would have been very, very.
2: You would have been like very close to being on that leaderboard if that didn't get you that clothing item. But listen, well done. You played well.
3: That's grand. That's a bit of crack, sure.
2: Absolutely.
1: Right. And we'll have to have you on another time. Yeah.
3: Oh, yes. No bother.
2: Bernie, nice right, talking
1: thanks,
2: to
1: Bernie.
2: You. All the best.
3: You too. Okay, thank you.
1: Thanks.
2: Bye. Bye-bye.
1: So
2: Jackie is still licking her lips at the top of the table at the moment. Will anybody beat her? I don't know. We'll have to find out tomorrow.
1: We will find out tomorrow.
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11: Yes, you're welcome back to the home stretch.
12: Yes, now I have seen Wayne Rooney and Colleen Rooney in the headlines a lot as of lately.
11: Is this his new nose job he just got done?
12: He got his nose done?
11: Yeah, he's after getting his nose done.
12: So I wouldn't have noticed.
11: No, it actually looks good. I think it looks great on him.
12: I haven't seen it.
11: He got his nose done because he broke his nose playing for United.
12: Oh,
11: and then
12: yeah,
11: he broke his nose again over in the US. Who was he playing with in the US? Anyway, whoever he was playing with, he broke his nose again, but he put it off then for a while.
12: Okay.
11: So he eventually went and got his
12: nose. It was for medical reasons, not for aesthetic reasons. Well, it's probably a bit of both.
11: It looks
12: killed
11: good.
12: Killed two birds with the
11: I have to give it to him. It looks all right. It's a lot better than what it was.
12: It was a hooter, wasn't it?
11: He had a nose, yeah.
12: Yeah, it was there. Well, no, they are bringing out a reality show.
11: Oh, are you serious?
12: Yeah, it's coming out tomorrow on Disney Plus called The Real Roonies.
11: Tyson Fury, move over.
12: And also Ronaldo did one too. Well, it was more about his wife, or now wife.
11: I'd rather watch a Rooney one.
12: I probably will watch it out of curiosity, but Colleen has been saying a lot about it. She has been saying that they don't have to prove themselves in this new series that's coming out. And it basically follows the couple during apparently a pivotal year in their lives as they opened up their home to cameras as they are raising their sons. I didn't realise they had four sons.
11: Yeah.
12: Kai.
11: One of them's going to be like...
12: I'd say it's Kai, he's 16.
11: A pro footballer, yeah.
12: Kai's 16, Clay's 13, Kit is 10 and Cass is 8. Now it's really funny when I was writing down these names, three of them are with K and then Cass, who's 8, starts with C. Like, would you not have just kept the K going?
11: The black sheep.
12: But
11: he's also, you know, he's rumoured to be in this year's I'm a Celebrity, Get Me Out of Here.
12: I seen something about that too, yeah.
11: He'd be good TV, I reckon.
12: Yeah, she was on it before, wasn't she?
11: Last year.
12: Was it her? Was it?
11: She's done very well over.
12: That's right. She remember the whole Rebecca Vardy dot dot dot.
11: Oh, the drama.
12: The drama.
11: The drama.
12: The drama. So it'll be interesting to see if anything like that is mentioned in it, or is it just going to be purely about the couple? Will the nose job be covered in it?
11: Absolutely, 100%.
12: Do you think?
11: Yeah, 100%.
12: Well, we will see. Will you be watching it then?
11: I definitely will give it a. Yeah, I'd have you a look at it. Yeah.
12: Well, that is out on Disney Plus tomorrow.
11: I won't watch it. I don't have Disney Plus, so I won't watch it. No.
12: I'll give you my login.
11: Thanks.
12: If you give me a fiver. Here is Noah and the Whale in 5 years' time.

0: Tom Grennan and Little Bit of Love.
1: Now it is that time where we have got to say our goodbyes, but we will be back again tomorrow from 3:30 to 5:30. Yeah.
0: We will.
1: You're looking at me. Yeah, so we'll be back tomorrow. Well done to all our quiz wizards today. Unfortunately, Jackie is still on top of the leaderboard.
0: She is, with and that she's great, whole night strong.
1: Great score. But tomorrow, two new people will get the chance to take her on that leaderboard.
0: Yes.
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0: Enjoy the rest of that sunny evening out there.
1: We'll talk to you tomorrow.
0: Closing out the show with some Gavin James and Hearts on Fire. Talk to you tomorrow.

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8: Donegal is a county.

0: And tuna catch in Donegal has led for calls for fishermen to be allowed their fair share. A Donegal councillor is calling for an independent review of the Child and Adult Mental Health Service in Donegal. And a Donegal councillor is calling... And the president is officially in Donegal today. All these stories in full and more coming up. And we'll have an update of all the sport with Mark Gallagher at 5:45. But first, a convicted murderer who escaped while on day release has been found in Donegal. Gary Anderson was given a sentence of life in prison alongside his brother in 2023 for the murder of Carole Kelly in Derry in 2018. He was arrested in Buncrana this afternoon. Izzy Bland reports.
1: PSNI has confirmed that Anderson, who has been unlawfully at large for over a week, has been arrested today. The 29-year-old was arrested by Gardaí at a property in the Buncrana area shortly after 2 p.m. Mr. Anderson was sentenced in 2023 for murder. He failed to return to prison on Monday, 14th of September, while on temporary release, on compassionate grounds, to attend his father's funeral. He was last seen in the Eastway area of Derry. Detective Inspector Gareth Lavery has thanked everyone for their assistance. Work is now ongoing to return Anderson to custody, and police say an update will be available in due course.
0: A 164-kilogram bluefin tuna was landed on the Donegal coast this week, leading to calls for fishermen to be allowed to have their share. The fish was an accidental catch. However, John Shine of Shine's Irish Tuna in Killybegs says the species spend over a quarter of the year in Irish waters, typically around the autumnal months. The EU quota for bluefin tuna is 48.8 tonnes, yet Irish fleets are not entitled to any of it. Mr. Shine says it is a massive lost economic opportunity.
2: This is a natural resource, no different than other migratory species of fish come into our waters, and we're allowed our share of them. This time of year, the west coast of Ireland is alive with bluefin tuna, thousands of them. From Kerry the whole way up to Malin Head, every fisherman will tell you the waters are alive with them. But Irish fishermen are precluded from catching them because Ireland doesn't have a quota. And because Ireland is part of the European Union, the quota for bluefin tuna is divided between the bloc, as in the coastal European states. And Ireland's share of that is zero. And this is a disgrace. I mean, there's 48,000 ton of bluefin tuna caught by the combined other European countries that are fishing tuna. And our share of that is zero. And I think this is a disgrace. Irish fishermen do have a track record of catching these fish back in the 80s. But because at the time they weren't recording their catches, because it wasn't a quota species, the European Union assumed that we didn't catch them. And we did catch them. But we've had very poor political representation, that nobody has ever actually challenged the European Union to ask for our share of this resource. And this resource belongs to my grandchildren and everybody else's grandchildren.
0: A Donegal councillor is calling for an independent review of the Child and Adult Mental Health Service in Donegal after it emerged that of 578 referrals in the county, 261 had been rejected. That was most acute in North Donegal and Letterkenny area, with 121 of 225 referrals rejected. Councillor Declan Meehan, who received the figures at a meeting of the Regional Health Forum, described the number as staggering. He believes an audit is necessary to ensure decisions are not based on the availability of resources rather than the patient's clinical need.
3: 45% of all referrals so far in 2026 have been rejected. This is incredibly high. There's no other specialism that has this level of rejection rate. My concern is that triaging is taking place based on resources available as opposed to clinical need.
4: Is there a situation here where people are getting onto the waiting list when they're within the age limit, but because they're stuck on that waiting list for so long, they, not to put too fine a point on it, become too old?
3: Well, we know that that's something that happens. The figures showed that people were waiting up to 15 months, particularly in North Donegal, which is the Letterkenny area, and people simply age out of the service while they're waiting. The HSE said that they were doing their best to try and get those wait times down.
4: And is there any protocol that we're aware of whereby someone who becomes too old or someone who's rejected from CAMHS can be fast-tracked into the adult service? Because the absolute last thing you want to happen is for someone who's on the CAMHS list to go to the

0: bottom of another list when they're at an age at which intervention and quick help is absolutely vital?
1: A protocol absolutely should be in place, but I'm not aware of any such protocol for people who are aging out of CAMHS and simply have to transfer over to the adult waiting list. But again, I think what is critical here is that we need an independent audit and review of CAMHS referrals to ensure that the multidisciplinary teams who are assessing each and every one of these referrals on a weekly basis in Donegal are not triaging on the basis of resources available and are focused on clinical needs.
2: And that was Councillor Declan Meehan there speaking to Donal Kavanagh about an audit of the Child and Adolescent Mental Health Service in Donegal. President Catherine Connolly is in West Donegal for a number of engagements. She arrived on Aramore Island this morning, where she carried out a number of engagements. Tomorrow, Ms. Connolly travels to Inishbofin in what will be the first visit to the island by an Irish president. She will also visit Tory before a number of engagements on the mainland on Friday. The newly installed Bishop of Derry says he doesn't believe an amalgamation of the Derry and Raphoe diocese is inevitable, but he does believe they will have to cooperate more closely and, where necessary, share resources. Speaking on today's Greg Hughes show, Bishop Michael Reuter acknowledged that the prospect of a formal amalgamation is very much a possibility, with officials in the Vatican monitoring the situation closely. However, Bishop Reuter believes the recent installation of Bishop Niall Call in Raphoe and himself in Derry shows that the two diocese model remains firmly in place, and the hope will be that they can both grow together.
3: We do hope for resurgence all the time as well, and that there may be no need or necessity for it in the future. The fact is that Bishop Niall Call has just been appointed in Raphoe. I've just been appointed here. So I don't think it's going to be an immediate aspect of my life and of my work here as such. But no more than individual parishes can't be isolated in the sense of work on their own, dioceses are going to have to cooperate with each other. So I would see that both myself and Bishop Niall, that we would work to cooperate between the two dioceses of Raphoe and Derry, and to share ideas, to share resources if necessary. I think that would be vital. But so also with other neighbouring dioceses such as Down O'Connor or Armagh, that we would have the, you know, the same sort of relationship. I think the day when a parish can just work on its own, or when a diocese can just work on its own and spend in isolation, I think that is gone. There has to be more cooperation and certainly a sharing, perhaps of personnel, perhaps of resources, whatever it may be, to advance the mission of Christ in this area.
2: The HSE's Regional Health Forum has been told the new 110-bed community nursing unit in Letterkenny is in the final stages of completion. The facility is to open on a phased basis, starting with 25 beds by the end of the year and more beds next year. Councillor Jerry McMonagall was told the Director of Nursing and other senior posts had already been appointed and will begin work next month to support the commissioning of the facility. He says the new unit will help greatly with the elderly population and with the overcrowding in hospitals.
4: Well, look, we have an elderly population which is growing. We have a hospital which is just adjacent to the new community nursing unit, which is regularly overcrowded. And we have a lot of elderly people who may be able to be released back into the community, but the facilities aren't there. And I think this is where the 110-bed community nursing unit will play a role, be able to meet those demands that are exponentially increasing year on year. And the fact then also that we will have a dementia ward in the nursing unit will be also of great benefit to the people here in Donegal. Well, while initially we're looking at getting it open on a phased basis with the first phase of 25 beds, hopefully coming into commission at the end of this year, there will be a phased basis then, and recruitment process is currently ongoing. And that will probably be the biggest challenge for the HSE, is to get the necessary staffing levels. But no, look, they're confident that the first phase of the 25 beds will be operational by the end of this year, and then the ongoing recruitment process will bring the other beds on stream as next year progresses.
2: A PSO flight between Derry and Dublin will not begin in October, as previously outlined by the Transport Minister in the Dáil. In April, Minister Dara O'Brien told the Dáil that the government was fully committed to re-establishing the route following the halt to preparatory work on the A5 project. However, the Department of Transport now says it anticipates being in a position to publish a request for tenders very shortly. It says the aim is to award a contract this year, with services beginning as soon as operationally feasible for the successful operator. The Airlink has been long awaited by those living in Donegal, particularly in Inishowen, who are close to the city of Derry Airport. Donegal County Council's planning SPC has been told it's vital for the future of Donegal Town that a new relief road is secured on the old Lahey Road. The issue was raised by Councillor Michael Boyle, who says a previous attempt to secure funding under the Housing Infrastructure Investment Fund failed, but that should now be revisited because there is an application for a substantial residential development in the area. Councillor Boyle says Donegal Town is thriving, but it's important action is taken to ensure it doesn't go the same way as Letterkenny as far as traffic is concerned.
5: This year we put in on call one under the Housing Infrastructure Investment Fund for a relief road out the old Lahey Road to take away the traffic from the town, but fell kind of on deaf ears as such because we were told there was no planning for any developments out there. And one of the criteria that had to be, they had to be planning. There is planning in there at the minute for 280 houses between houses and apartments. So today at the planning SPC, I asked the planning that they would make Donegal Town a priority. We could keep the pressure on if a second call comes on the Housing Investment Infrastructure Fund this year.
0: Is there something of a dichotomy here in a sense? Because they say they won't give you the road if you don't have planning, but you won't get planning through unless you have proper roads. And you could have a situation where the lack of the road is what's preventing a planning application from going through.
5: Exactly. That's what's happening there. And if I'm investing myself or anybody, you know, you want to make sure you can get in there in the first place. So if we could get this road in here, you know, I think there'd be a lot more investment. Donegal Town is a victim of its own success at the minute. You know, we're very lucky Donegal Town is actually is booming. But, you know, we need to keep it going. We don't want a scenario, you know, of Letterkenny, the traffic. We do have it at times coming into Donegal Town there. There's a lot of traffic issues there. But if we can keep the traffic outside the town, you know, there's no point in building all these houses and we have no roads to facilitate them.
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11: Thanks, Ray, and good evening. We'll start with boxing. Tyrone's Jude Gallagher has exited the European Elite Boxing Championships after losing a 3-2 split decision this afternoon. The Two Castles Olympian was beaten in his lightweight quarterfinal against Spain's Yoard Andres Marin Hernandez. Michaela Walsh has defeated home favourite Stana Maria Petrova to secure at least a bronze medal from the championships. Despite losing the opening round on the scorecards, the Belfast fighter got the better of her Bulgarian opponent. In soccer, Republic of Ireland manager Hamer Haugrimsson says he didn't mean for his comments to take attention away from tomorrow's Nations League opener against Kosovo. His squad are in Pristina for the first of four games in this international window. Haugrimsson was criticised by the Israel FA earlier this week for framing their upcoming games against Israel as playing against genocide. Speaking this morning, the manager reflected on his comments.
12: It's taking the attention away from maybe what's most important. Like you said, we are playing an important game against Kosovo. Maybe from a leadership point of view, not clever for me. To take the attention like this, I need to be focused on the game. The players need to be focused on the game. But to answer the question, we're thankful for all the support we get. It's a tricky time for us.
11: New Scotland manager Sebastian Pocognoli is excited by the balance he has within the group. His first squad includes 8 uncapped players, with Nations League fixtures against Slovenia, Switzerland and North Macedonia on the horizon. Pocognoli says he's impressed with what he's seen so far.
13: There's some new faces and young lads, and I think we have a good mix, and we need to make sure that the balance stay right and to keep what make the Scotland team really strong. It was the cohesion and a really proper DNA in the team, and this need to stay.
11: Sunderland were incorrectly awarded a penalty against Arsenal earlier this month, according to the Key Match Incidents panel. The independent group says Ezri Konsa's challenge was untidy, but Sunderland's Dan Ballard was also guilty of holding. David Raya saved the spot kick, and Arsenal went on to win the game 2-0. Well, Manchester United posted record revenues but a pre-tax loss of almost £47 million in the last financial year. They cited the exceptional cost of more than £8 million for the sacking of ex-manager Ruben Amorim. The Old Trafford club earned £678 million in the 12 months up until the end of June. United expect to earn £100 million more in the next accounting period, having returned to Champions League football. In Gaelic Games, chairperson of Mayo GAA, Seamus Toohey, has died. He became chair in 2021 and oversaw Mayo's historic All-Ireland win earlier this summer. A civic reception planned for the Mayo team on Friday has been postponed by the County Council, who have extended their sympathies to Toohey's family, colleagues and friends. In Formula One, Red Bull have confirmed that Isaac Hadjar has extended his deal. The Frenchman will drive for the team next season alongside Max Verstappen. Hadjar is returning to the track this weekend in Baku after 3 races out with a wrist injury. 4-time world champion Verstappen signed a new contract with Red Bull last month, which lasts until 2030. Finally, European 800-metre gold medalist Mark English returns home this evening. A special reception will be held at the Finn Valley Centre in Stranorlar to honour the achievements of Ireland's first ever male European champion. It was a highly successful season for English, who recorded 6 of the 7 fastest times of his career and also set new Irish records outdoor and indoor, and in doing so set a new personal best in the 800 metres. Everyone is welcome to this evening's event, which gets underway from 7 o'clock. That's all from the Sports Desk for today. We'll be back with another update during the 8 o'clock news tomorrow morning. Ryan.
2: Thank you very much, Mark. Phone notifications are being considered as a way to alert drivers to oncoming wrong-way traffic on motorways. Transport Infrastructure Ireland has told the Oireachtas Transport Committee it has deployed all existing potential solutions to the issue. The body was answering questions from TDs and senators regarding recent incidents on motorways. Director of Network Management at TIA, Pat Maher, says there are other options under review.
14: The European pilot involved sending messages to a sample of the fleet involving onboard units, number one, but also mobile phone app technology. It successfully proved the capability. So phone alerts potentially is a means of communicating with people, yes.
2: Ishka Éireann is to begin work next week on a project which will see close to 1.4 kilometres of new water mains installed along the L1144 Lisnannan Road in Letterkenny. The utility says once complete, the upgrades will strengthen the local water network and help ensure Letterkenny has the water infrastructure needed to support future homes, businesses and community development for years to come. Jane McNamara has more.
15: Ishke Aaron says the work is being delivered as part of its accelerated growth programme, designed to provide the additional water and wastewater capacity needed to support housing and sustainable development in communities across Ireland. Programme manager Patricia Lowry says this investment will strengthen the water network in Letterkenny and help ensure there is sufficient capacity to support future housing and development in the area. By delivering this infrastructure now, she says the utility is helping to prepare Letterkenny for future growth while continuing to provide reliable water services for existing homes and businesses. Works are expected to be completed early next year, with Ishke Aaron saying that while there will be temporary traffic lights in place along the route, local and emergency access will be maintained at all times, and work areas will be kept as short as possible to help minimise disruption.
2: Three new pedestrian crossings are to be installed in West Donegal after funding was secured this week. They are located close to Ancranog in Gidor, Chapel Road in Dunloe, and also in Nerin. Councillor Micheál Colum McGilla-Ansbug has welcomed the crossings but says further road safety concerns still need to be addressed, including the provision of crossings on the N56 in Fallcarra and Lochinure. He says there is a particularly dangerous bend near Ancranog.
16: At the corner on the southern side of where this pedestrian crossing will go, there has been quite a high number of accidents, and on the end of that stretch of road as well. And that's concerning. And we've had meetings. I've had a number of meetings with the council on site. So has the Cranach. Certainly it's good, because when the Nina are there are crossing over to Glossney Way to the play area, and especially in the summertime when there's camps, it'd certainly be of really good use then. But the concern and the big main question here is, why aren't we moving to resolve the issue of the accidents that are happening on a very unfortunate regular basis?
0: As well as that, there are some other areas which you believe should have been included in this list but have been left off.
16: Fallcarra is one of them. Lochinure is another. Fallcarra, as we know, is a fantastic busy wee town, and we definitely need crossing points designated, and it's on the N56. When I met with the TII in Ballyclea, it was one of the main things that I was pushing, the same way in Lochinure, that we badly need a crossing point there, a pedestrian point. It's on the N56. There's concerns from the village, obviously, and I shared about the speed through the village, but it's especially during the summertime when the college has hundreds upon hundreds of students literally on top of the road, and that has to be addressed, and to date it hasn't been addressed by the TII.
2: And the weather, dry and bright this evening with a light nor'westerly or variable breeze. Tonight will be dry with clear spells at first. It will turn cloudier overnight with patchy rain and drizzle developing near western coast by morning. Lowest temperatures of 7 to 10 degrees in a light to moderate southerly breeze. A dull and breezy day tomorrow, though, with some sunny spells in the east during the morning. Dry for most at first with patchy light rain and drizzle near western coast. More persistent outbreaks of rain will spread from the west throughout the afternoon and evening. Highest temperatures of 15 to 18 degrees and moderate to fresh southerly winds. I look back at today's main stories. A convicted murderer who escaped while on day release has been found in Donegal. Gary Anderson was given a sentence of life in prison alongside his brother in 2023 for the murder of Carol Kelly in Derry in 2018. He was arrested in Buncrana this afternoon. He failed to return to prison on Monday the 14th of September while on temporary release on compassionate grounds to attend his father's funeral. Detective Inspector Gareth Lavery of the PSNI has thanked everyone for their assistance. Work is now ongoing to return Anderson to custody, and police say an update will be available in due course. A 164-kilogram bluefin tuna was landed on the Donegal coast this week, leading to calls for fishermen to be allowed to have their share. The fish was an accidental catch, however, John Shine of Shine's Irish Tuna in Killybegs says the species spend over a quarter of the year in Irish waters, typically around the autumnal months. The EU quota for bluefin tuna is 48.8 tonnes, yet Irish fleets are not entitled to any of it. Mr. Shine says it is a massive lost economic opportunity. A Donegal councillor is calling for an independent review of the Child and Adolescent Mental Health Service in Donegal after it emerged that of 578 referrals referrals in the county. 261 had been rejected. That was most acute in the North Donegal and Letterkenny area, with 121 of 225 referrals rejected. Councillor Declan Meehan, who received the figures at a meeting of the Regional Health Forum, described the number as staggering. He believes an audit is necessary to ensure decisions are not based on the availability of resources rather than the patient's clinical need. And President Catherine Conley was in West Donegal today for a number of engagements. She arrived on Aranmore Island this morning, where she carried out a number of engagements around schools there. Tomorrow, Ms. Conley travels to Inishbofin in what will be the first visit to the island by an Irish president. She will also visit Tory before a number of engagements on the mainland on Friday. And that's all for the newsroom for now. We'll be back with news once again at 7 o'clock. The obituary notices for this Wednesday evening, September the 23rd. The death has taken place of Seamus Mulligan, Shroan, Gortahorik. His remains will repose at his nephew Paddy O'Donnell's home in Shroan today until 8pm and tomorrow from 12pm until 8pm. Rosary both nights at 8pm. House private pleas after the rosary and on the morning of the funeral. Funeral Mass will take place on Friday morning at 11am in Chapobel Christ Rí, Gortahorik. Burial afterwards in the adjacent cemetery. Family flowers only please, donations in lieu to the Donegal Hospice, care of any family member or Kieran Rorty Funeral Director. The Funeral Mass can be viewed live on Kieran Rorty Funeral Director's Facebook page or via MCN Media. The death has taken place of Maurice Hamilton, 3 Dunowen Park, Claddy, reposing at his home this evening. Funeral from there on Friday morning at 11.20 for Requiem Mass in St. Columba's Church Donnyloop at 12 noon. Interment afterwards in the adjoining cemetery. Family time please from 10pm to 11am and on the morning of the funeral. The Requiem Mass can be viewed on the Ernie Castlefin Parish Facebook page. The death has taken place of Marie Dunn, 14 Lisowen Green, Buncrana. Marie is reposing at her late residence until 9pm this evening. Funeral from there tomorrow at 9.30am, going to St Mary's Oratory, Buncrana for 10am Requiem Mass. Mass can be viewed live on churchservices.tv. Burial will take place afterwards in the City Cemetery, Derry. Family flowers only please, donations if desired to Foyle Hospice, Derry, care of any family member or Porter Funeral Directors. House private please from 9pm tonight and before the funeral tomorrow. The death has occurred of Matthew Caffrey, Lochinure. Reposing at his home until Rosary at 8 o'clock this evening and again tomorrow from 12pm until Rosary at 8pm, with house private pleas after the Rosary and on the morning of the funeral. Funeral Mass on Friday morning at 11 o'clock in St Mary's Star of the Sea Church, Annagree, followed by burial in the new cemetery. Family flowers only pleas, donations if desired, to the Donegal Hospice. The death has occurred of Anna Meehan, née Monaghan, Ballyholyfar, Raphoe. Reposing at her home until Rosary at 9 o'clock this evening and again tomorrow from 12pm until Rosary at 9pm, with house private pleas after the Rosary and on the morning of the funeral. Funeral leaving her late residence on Friday afternoon at 1.20pm, travelling to St Union's Church, Raphoe for Requiem Mass at 2pm, followed by burial in the adjoining cemetery. The funeral mass can be viewed online at parishofraphoe.ie. Family flowers only please, donations in lieu, if desired, to Friends of Letterkenny University Hospital, care of any family member or Kelly's Funeral Directors. The death has occurred of Paul McDermott, John Owen, Glengad Mountain, Mallon. Funeral from his late residence on Friday at 10.20am for 11am Requiem Mass in St Patrick's Church, Ochaclay, followed by burial in the adjoining cemetery. Requiem Mass can be viewed live on Eamon McLaughlin Funeral Director's Facebook page. Family time from 10pm to 11am. Family flowers only please, donations in lieu, if desired, to the Patients' Comfort Fund, Carndonagh Community Hospital, care of any family member, or Eamon McLaughlin Funeral Director. The death has taken place of Paula McDermott, Sapa, Muff, and formerly of Burt, reposing at her home until 10 o'clock tonight, and again tomorrow from 12 noon until 10pm. Strictly family only at all other times, please. Funeral leaving her late home on Friday at 10am for Requiem Mass in St Angus Church, Burt at 11am. A private cremation will take place. Donations in lieu of flowers, please, to the Foyle Hospice, care of any family member or Armstrong Funeral Directors, 19 Mountjoy Road, Omagh. The death has occurred of Raymond McGroarty, Maharard House, Ballynally, Maville. Raymond's remains are reposing at his home until 9 p.m. tonight. Funeral from there tomorrow at 10:20 a.m. for 11 a.m. Requiem Mass in St. Pius X Church, Maville, followed by burial in Ballybrack Cemetery. Requiem Mass can be viewed live via the parish webcam. The family home is private, please, before the funeral tomorrow. Family flowers only, donations in lieu, if desired, to the Community Palliative Care Team, Donegal Hospice, care of any family member, or Eamon McLaughlin, Funeral Director. 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
30: Mr. Bombastic. We order some bombastic, romantic, fantastic lover.

A song that went to number one on this day back in 1995. Almost, over 30 years old. That is the sound of Shaggy and Mr. Bombastic. As say, it went to number one on this day way back when. All right, it is Ivan here with you. We are here until 7. We're on the Power Hour. It's been a nice day weather-wise. A big change from yesterday. The forecast dry for this evening and bright. And for tonight, dry with clear spells. It'll turn cloudy overnight. Partly light rain. Temperatures off 7 to 10 degrees. So a little cooler tonight. And for tomorrow, Thursday, a dull and breezy day tomorrow, though some sunny spells in the east during the morning. Dry for most at first, with some patchy light rain or drizzle near western coasts. More persistent outbreaks of rain, though, will spread from the west through the afternoon and evening. So it's kind of one good day, and then rain, and then another good day. Some more rain tomorrow, unfortunately, but looking better for Friday. Okay, we're here, as I say, on the Power Hour. Up next, we're going to play... Oh, yes, this is interesting. Ella Langley has just broken a US chart record. That's Ella Langley, yes. Her song, Choose in Texas, has become the longest running number one single in the US chart history. So well done, Ella. The country smash has overtaken a record previously set by Mariah Carey's All I Want for Christmas Is You. A little bit too early to play that song for sure. After clocking 23 weeks at number one. Yes, Choose in Texas was released last October, so it's almost 12 months ago. It didn't hit the top 10 until January. Finally made it to number one on the US Billboard chart for the first time in February. And it has been there ever since. So well done, Ella Langley. Of course, done very well here in Ireland and right across the world. But coming up on 6 months on top of the US chart. Well done. Choosing Texas.

There she is, choosing Texas. That's Ella Langley breaking that record for consecutive weeks at number one in the American top. Top 100, yeah. Number one for 23 weeks, that's all. Choosing Texas, excellent stuff. I also see that Oasis have expanded their massive Oasis Live 27 tour. Of course, we brought you news of that a couple of weeks ago when it was announced they're playing, of course, here in Ireland. And Slain, there's no new dates as of yet confirmed for Ireland, but it said four new shows after fan demand surged during the registration period. I don't know if anybody's got any tickets yet, but a lot of people have registered certainly for it. The Britpop legends will now play an additional night, two more nights at Nebworth. So the dates are September the 25th and the 26th of 2027, obviously, and that brings their total to six at Nebworth. They're also going to be playing, at Rome's Olympic Stadium on July the 26th, and they're playing in Munich's Allianz Arena on July the 6th. So there we go, a couple more chances to get to see Oasis Live 2027.

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Excellent. That is the sound of Mau P. That is still number one on the Beatport Top 100 Dance Tunes all across planet Earth. Yeah, that is. Give me just a little bit more of the old Liberty X tune. All right, we're here till 7 on the Power Hour on this Wednesday evening. A nice sunny evening here on the mountaintop of Letterkenny. County Donegal. Hopefully it's sunny where you are, wherever you're listening. Thanks for tuning in. And say we're here till 7, and then we have Rulia Bulia with Colin Farter. So keep listening to Highland right throughout this Wednesday evening. Any suggestions music-wise, you'll get the drift if you're a regular listener. We play dance tracks. Last one was certainly one of those, a brand new one at that. We'll also play club classics. We'll play chart hits and loads more. So if you want to get in there tonight, 086 60 25000, we would love to hear from you. You can WhatsApp, text, or indeed voice note on that number. And you can get me on Snapchat, Highland.radio. You can get me on Facebook as well. Search for Ivan's Power Hour. This one was suggested by a regular listener. This is for J.O., who's looking for Garth Emery, Concrete Angel.

Concrete Angel. Excellent. There we go. Gareth Emery, that was for J.O. listening in. This evening, also got to do a wee shout out for Ben, who's been on and was looking for Maniac 2000. Ben, no problem. Stay tuned. We'll play that in the next 10 or 15 minutes. So stay tuned on that. Let's do some birthday shouts right now and say happy birthday to Marty Fagan.

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Maniac, there we go. That's for Ben, who suggested that one this evening. Hope you enjoyed that one. This is a Mark McCabe. Oh, that is a song, yes. You'll be guaranteed to hear that one at the big Highland Bengal parties, yes. We're back this year. We're doing it twice. Coming to the location near you, yeah. Of course, Keith Fletcher and Lee Gooch back presenting, along with Marty Frail on the decks. All the big tunes, as I say, including that song, I would guarantee it. We're bringing the Big Highland Radio Bingo Party to the Inishowen Gaywood Hotel in Buncrana. That's happening on Saturday, the 21st of November. This is a great idea for like Christmas parties and that sort of thing as well, isn't it? It's a great great thing to get together and have a wee bit of fun, play a wee bit of bingo, and maybe you'd win that top prize of €1,000. So as I say, Inishowen Gaywood Hotel, Buncrana, Saturday, November the 21st, then on to the Villa Rose Hotel in Ballymfey on Saturday, November the 28th. A mad night of bingo, of course, but lots of top tunes, club classics, glow sticks, dance-offs, lip syncs, battle, and all the crack, of course, with Keith and Lee. So get the gang together, as I say, particularly for Christmas parties and that, and it's going to be one seriously fun night out. Do not miss it. Tickets are now on sale at highlandradio.com. So that is it. If you want to head to the Big Highland Bingo Parties in Inishowen Gate Hotel, Buncrana, Saturday 21st, Villa Rose Hotel, Ballymbabey, on Saturday, November the 28th. 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
9: Okay, welcome back to the show. Let's have a little look at what it's doing weather-wise. For tomorrow, it's going to be a dull and breezy day tomorrow, though with some sunny spells in the east during the morning. Dry for most, first patchy light rain or drizzle near western coast. More persistent rain, though, coming from the west through the afternoon and evening. Temperatures of 15 to 18 degrees. Here's Role Model.
10: I end my day the same way you started.

Big role model. That's called High Hopes 3000. Just about wrapping things up. Thank you so much for listening into the show. I hope you enjoyed the music. Hope you can tune in again tomorrow. Yeah, we'll do it all over again. We'll be on between 6 and 7 on the Power Hour. Stay tuned. Colm Ferret is next. Thanks for listening.

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6: Good evening with the Highland Radio News at 7 o'clock. I'm Ryan Brawley. The planned scheme to remediate social homes affected by defective concrete is currently being debated in the Dáil. Housing Minister James Brown has introduced the motion outlining the terms of the scheme. He said designated local authorities or approved housing bodies will arrange a building condition report and engage an engineer to carry out a report in line with the IS 465 standard. They will also be responsible for engaging a competent contractor to carry out any remediation work required and seeking recruitment from the Department of Housing for the costs incurred. Local authorities and approved housing bodies will also be required to rehouse tenants where necessary while a home is being remediated. This will be funded under the ancillary element of the scheme up to a maximum of €462,500. During the debate, Donegal Deputy Padraig McLaughlin criticised the proposal, setting out the costs which could face Donegal County Council.
7: When you look at this, I mean, if we took it as read, that Donegal County Council, for example, would have to go ahead with this. I mean, the match funding could be potentially €100 million. That's the reality, because the gap multiplied by the amount of houses. And you're doing this at a time that we have a new standard. You're telling the local authorities, don't test the concrete foundations, even though the new standard says you should. You're telling them that you could replace the outer leaf when the new standard says you can't. I mean, this is actually in defiance of the science.
6: Fellow Donegal TD Charles Ward laid out his disappointment in the proposal, pointing to the home completion rate.
8: 174 homes have been completed this year and approximately 260 completed last year. And if you look at that, we'd be talking 200-300 years to get through this scheme. We need to ramp it up. Otherwise, we're risking creating a second waiting list for people who already have a home, watching a home crumbling down and waiting to get out to get it remediated.
6: A prisoner who had been on the run has been arrested in Donegal. 29-year-old Gary Anderson failed to return to Magabri Prison in the north last week after being granted temporary release. He was sentenced to life in prison in 2023 for the 2018 murder of Carole Kelly in Derry. Mr. Anderson was arrested by Gardaí at a property in Buncrana shortly before 2 o'clock this afternoon. The PSNI says it's working with relevant authorities to return Mr. Anderson to custody. The Taoiseach says he's supportive of the idea of increasing the amount people can earn tax-free from renting a room in their home. The rent-a-room scheme currently allows someone to earn up to €14,000 before they have to pay tax. Higher Education Minister James Lawless is pushing for that to increase to €20,000 a year. Micheál Martin says he wouldn't get involved in discussing figures publicly, but he's supportive of the idea.
9: The rent-a-room scheme has been very effective since it was introduced, particularly in the last number of years for student accommodation. But more broadly speaking, we have met now on about 3 or 4 occasions in the last 2 weeks, myself, Taoiseach, Sean Canny, Jack Chambers and others, and we're looking at the broad sweep of measures from income tax to other measures. All of those issues have been in the mix.
6: A 164-kilogram bluefin tuna was landed on the Donegal coast this week, leading to calls for fishermen to be allowed to have their share. The fish was an accidental catch. However, John Shine of Shine's Irish Tuna in Killybegs says the species spend over a quarter of the year in Irish waters, typically around the autumnal months. The EU quota for bluefin tuna is 48.8 tonnes. Mr. Shine explains the situation for Irish fishers.
10: This is a natural resource, no different than other migratory species of fish come into our waters, and we're allowed our share of them. This time of year, the west coast of Ireland is alive with bluefin tuna, thousands of them. From Kerry the whole way up to Malin Head, every fisherman will tell you the waters are alive with them. But Irish fishermen are precluded from catching them.
6: And the weather dry and bright this evening with a light northwesterly or variable breeze. Tonight will be dry with clear spells. At first it will turn cloudier overnight with patchy light rain and drizzle developing near western coast by morning. Lowest temperatures of 7 to 10 degrees and a light to moderate southerly breeze. A dull and breezy day tomorrow though with some sunny spells in the east during the morning. Dry for most at first with patchy light rain and drizzle near western coast. More persistent outbreaks of rain will spread from the west throughout the morning and evening. Highest temperatures of 15 to 18 degrees in a moderate to fresh southerly wind. And that's all for the news for today. We'll be back at 7 o'clock tomorrow morning with all the latest local, national and international news. But for now, from all the news team, have a very nice rest of your evening.
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Colin Ferreter and Charles Scotty Kyologus Crack, Guji, a Hocta Clog Marigoni, Ihi Kedinya and Char Highland Radio. Ta Fergus McGeelum and Shaw Bimish a torch for you, Kersey Scores, and Arthur Declare, Ta Blatinage, Nigaherty Lum Fosta, Ta She Cunnaway, Cass a couple of tune. August against you doing Yelig Fududa and Emmett Hiasingi Door, Daravanam Tunes for Wardy. August Joseph McCallavy, Fosti, Afigan Nigeliga, O College to Ali, Elig Biosa Studio, Fanagilane.

0: to jazz. Simon, do you have any in shin? August, con the glass and no her, because Tafarana falls rovers jack. Good G. Rulia, bulia, and yevni hock the shin, yevni dog hugin, yevni, and text over Marigoni, August, or WhatsApp, to Facebook, or Oscar Chuggets, to Majig Streamal, and Jug Sruhlu, and Shintanya Mater in Gaelic, August, to Maj Bjor, Lina, air Facebook, August, air, at Ella Fosta, Darnoia, as Ballas Farla, Major Clostal, not Air FM, pay action a well to not Air and Sieve HighlandRadio.com, Heart Air, Fod and Doin. Blanage and Shaw, Tashi can couple of tuna Hasu, August Tashi, Con Kelly, Yanu and Jerry Sharton, Yasha, Houston, T. Connie, Hoyle, Funya, Mark Kelly, tunes for Wardy at Charton Yusig Jerry Charton Yugus Blanage Tasha Gallant to a Echel August Guramila Maiga that's Bulu was Jah Hugging you.
1: You're Maiga, just take Alfration.
0: No, to the Fanner Tamil, Moihin Shin, the kid tune a Hasu doing you.
1: Yeah.
0: August Shaw, Kyanda the Hodge Hain Fire Song.
1: Fire Song, yeah.
0: August Hanik Shahama, and are you going to carry to them?
1: Yeah, it's in car.
0: Okay, well, the Kajama Hain and Shin Blanage, Ramigalur, can't you see them?

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1: Kermaget.
0: Eat a jazz, air, fad, shin, fire song, scrifa, August, lerihe, a blanage ni gaharti, and shaw, bio, air, rulia, bulia, August, tashi, and shaw, le, and tower can't you talk again, you know, tunes for Wardy at a chart, you see, Higoni Shaw. He's in Connie Coyles, T. Connie Coyle in Gidor, shin, air, an Chartalas fee, August, Shavijanu, Kaluru, air, seal, Pat Ward.
1: Yeah, Shinkar. Aaron Donahue to me, to make Doug Morlish, we're near me, Kyle and Tom O'Fada and ish. August has she all done your special to fruition, Mar Vime and Cargill, the Pat Ward. Oh, Vime like plashed a bug. So to me, I would a couple of Kyle Yanni dogs to shin just ain't the special to do.
0: My who?
1: So yeah, you can fan act.
0: Yeah, and Tam Jarna, Hannah Matuvi, Majin Letcher Kennan, Egan Oakage Pride, McGinley, Shina Mavion.
1: Yeah, Shinkar.
0: Soda Shy Hearts. Shinkar Harty, the gas, the chain.
1: Dark Rage, yeah.
0: But a couple of Kyokurum Hiss and Mina Leka Foster, Vito on a club bio, which are a Yalin, you know?
1: Yeah, Vimi, Tam Jarna, Vishi, Shila, me, Baltin, yeah. So, yeah, Bim, she's in Shin.
0: Real to go your.
1: Yeah.
0: Eat away.
1: Archer doy.
0: Hannah Burrow were the Hudge Gilligan on Tam Jarna, Vito Steve, Vito.
1: Well, get the bugs, may go for the Goldberg, may go on a clack to, so.
0: Vito Gest at La Rulia Bulia.
1: Shannon Fa, yeah, Kurt to me air, so.
0: Shane, good year. So, catch up on the ticket, your foil, the high tunes for Wardy, and what's the foil, Erlina, non Fajal Ladini, chart, Bullish Jagos, Gilligan Doris, no.
1: Hannah may go, like, to ever air Aaron Poster, because Kahi to like scarch occur, or text the cur, le na tekajia ail, Neil McKencha, ma to Moran Faka though.
0: Right.
1: So Neil McKencha vision. But Shannon Ash ain't did.
0: Jas, okay, well, Mila Boy, that's Bullo Stargus, to the Conardinella, a chasu, yon, it hamble by Glackamage, Lena Fogri, and Eskudir and Shin, Bemajarash, to shows of McCalloway, Shan. Cara the Marchudge of Fosta, Avig in the Gilliga, Colista Ali, Farless Guilty, La Hensha, Ear Vanished Tor Pella Fosta, Gus Butch or some of you, Rodda Winsha, Frigid Blianti, Gus Fergus McGee Fosta, a genu, on the Octa La High scores, Fiha Fiha Sashay, Nakomortish, Coulter to Buentlish, Kirsty Kjol, Gus Arashur Octa Gus Marshinja, August and Tranigest Fosta, Board. A Rachtal Iga Fost Tim Leona Agus Bim Jarashtin in the Fogri a Funya Tellu Fanagi and Shaw.
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0: Tamanis 3 Bobachukas Fi, Chan, the Ghetto Gunsha, Tamajeli Ketas, Chan, Lord, Shahas Tommy Rosny, Court of Genius, Jarshat, August, Intims, Lashin, Anort Kabi, Fergus McGee, Ketto Gala, Jimmerat Hatu, Gusta.
7: Ketto Gala, yeah. Palm Gurmai, there's on the Kuru.
0: August Mila Buhis, that's Bula Vista, near Omar and Fogra, got to North Acta. Tim, would you play La Abert, Kenyal Tabak, August Jenimson, Yamarch, scores. The granary Yamson Chang will have been a Rod Hart, who's been the Tarty, August, a Taluhara, I'm going for my grammar, Robig Nisloy, I'm Liam.
7: Well, good meal, my good, call him to Shatawak, get the Pablo Torta score, the mission Chomar Wildon, Kosh, you call Trenocht, then Kaherla Toganinish, Shinofi, a Holtrugus Chang, Conor O'Galhar. Vlormela Connor er drawer in your chapel the hat to not. Eugene McGarvey to Shesh Maroney in your Shesh Napel the hat to knock the herit so
0: Clark to drama yacht to Bajan or the
7: Shilm go Jamaltra etnia to score to the state of club etnia to Ellis the content in Yerima Kahash, but the Shesh and Huess and Shinage and get the bug Maltra to knock.
0: Right.
7: Her hostish and Shin Fast that Anne Marie Sheeran, August Connell O'Donnell, Connor Donnell. August and Shinta Hugo McLaffery. So to half a Sheshirogan Erin Hoshi Cultura, August Abrima Janier, our cursory score, Shin Gajira Marajera Focum and Uncommon Luke Last Scale, Tanshin, August Tamisha, a couple of Kostia Ella, Sir Hyundai Foster, Kostia Demographic, August Kostia Commersagicus Margia, August La Koshin, Nim the Fogri, Egg Nicklee, so Shin Kunin Shin Master Blesh Michigan, the
0: Mayor Saval.
7: Tama Lan, I'm sure, as a reward in the Conda Marija had a job, but Togum Tama, who has a Molikli Egg Nicklee, Art Cole, the Mr. Tosker Art Cole, the Honda, so Shin, a bunch of Togum said she come in Luke Last Gill in the Lahinti Shop.
0: Tanis Mohati Yahanama Castle, so I'd like I hugged.
7: Tashin is Fossa, Ellis Jas, the common Luke Last Gill, just Tasha for a fellow moi.
0: Yeah, good catch. Yeah. Cost the demographic, Dutch took us in our catch up on you.
7: Oh, she's an hour catch up on you, Ehel is your in Gandarch. Yeah,
0: yeah. Hopefully in the pod crill of a rattle and chart.
7: Hoku catch you.
0: Into similar fad.
7: Yeah.
0: So score him, Leona.
7: Score him, Leona, to three word to Lechanish, she goes about to Canish, Neri Via word to Lechanish, she's scoring an og, August Lianshaw. Hockey, which go high, which on your sure. So then he had con the shining land and yet Erin Leola, the VJRU four, and Shin Erin Jehula, the Shinny Hino and Shinny Harn, and Yashin, Shinny Jehula, Jeru four, who has an invert, Shinny Nalia Taractal Shin, and Shinner Sheshula Jeg, Clun Mania, Shin Club Oris Taractal Shin, Shin we, and the club in the Ukamor War as in a John, this a Glaco Parson Shin, about Canish na Condention, Bishin, who has Bellin Traha, August Club Need Breeder, now Taractal Shin, so Shin and Kerish, three shatters, two Jerjadin, Yehele. Shin the Club's the bay.
0: Aye, yeah, that's a Togo mission.
7: Michael Gallar, Bishin, John Ferrati, then you got our Michael Gallar.
0: Pentaliaton,
7: Painter
0: Man, Shin a Banister, the Yogan, you've Leon Tihon. Yeah, you'll have all go foiled.
7: Farry and Tamoy, because Shashin, Bishin, John Ferrati, and the Hishin, who has.
0: Off again the Gilligan, the Unfasta, he is Bleon Tihon.
7: Bunch wore a Gilla score here in the Bleon to Fasta, V.
0: Colter Mayaton Fasta,
7: Colter Mayaton, and Gallar. The new intajas.
0: To further to more a new bridge fast because new more do you the way fast. There's club chat who are attached the month to club chat with a whole golf we lahar because
7: well rod more fun the bridge from Leanna August Shilam Kushinati well Michael we just says the score a lacu touch the Keller Kigiblianier and odd Vlianshaw so. Shin Rod
0: Moore. DJ Chart was
7: a yeah.
0: Vian Moore of Vian. Yeah. Shin Vian Hannock, Misha Conan Teal Fast.
7: All right. hardly had with it. Blaine Shin, man.
0: Blaine Morphin, young club of you.
7: Into my.
0: Yeah. So, Talukhar are going to come in by to Canish on some honored fobble bejer to situation honored fobble a hoyu fast to gust
7: the Visharesh gro a burjantin shin a burla janin shin gust pepisharai honin kahula fi hit.
0: Yeah. So Kawar just lahan and you hear Swalan shin so farish to drum huama as an overwar to get talk with the Leo news. It's got to be August and a Tranigesh board to scale August to major the shin fast.
7: Tranigesh board shin come over to sell a shot in the Steven with the score August a shot Tranigesh to Gahillis Gahamlan in Gaelic. Okay. So Carter and the hand Carter and the hand are a hand orin digging to August Tomas Rata shin and the Bianta Father August Drohuer Dunangal, a chain conde wine, Shilma Guigalu, Taractal and Comortus, the Visita, their Gonda Hain, Augustron Virginia Goni, Honey Virginia Gola, a Goni. August,
0: so been more than clubbing, I guess, clubbing in the Geltic, August Merchant.
7: Well, Boylums and you smoke clubbing as a Geltic, Delivifirinia Ekel, Laku Parchon, Tashagahalis Comlan, Trivan the Gaelic, and you'll barely be on Tashaligan Gaelic. But Ta club in the Geltic, August been should into Lager on Lish Neve Columba, as Glen Column Killer, been shed Snagonin into Lager,
0: Gaelana
7: into Lager faster. Oh, ham gham haku neif Connellish jagus ame be hegshe the shatish larger faster.
0: Yeah,
7: I kundan the foreigner kajimus spar ta gol snamulahar na eru abelashani agus nyanshe das gelta ta harbi but bin club bin shidenta ta simmelchna moraku etran the guest board. 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Martha Shafir special to August Shin Rodawan, Becher Funta, Tafaka, Stokoman Lu Classical, Tag a Heliscomlan and Gaelic.
0: Take him. Yeah. Yeah, August Afik in the Gaelic Gahan Club at Sahonde Fast, a murder coached into Kosh Gahan Club, because it's Shilam Sagamudini, so while it was to my torch for you, a Tranigesh, Trahinigesh, because Gamut Samaku, part of Glaku, and Commortus Mersha, didn't see so while I listened and told us illegal Yeraku, August, Nuraglossian Shield to Gamu, the Gowell Run Shirt Mersha, Rak, Togamus Samaku. Your annum soccer or Korkontossi, you go
7: Tasha Samuel column because Dan wrote the tan to the Keshnion from Common Lou Class Gale for Amaniat from Fell Gala and Shun for Pell Namanor now, and was from Camogiat and Shun to Keshni General to from Common Lou Class for Gale Foster and Shun Shashaka Keshni for Star in the Heron for Shiroliat in the Heron, Kursi Rahan the Heron, August and Shun couple of Kesh down the Foster and Shun all Skinner Alta. So Taradniat on the hand in you. So, but Tasha Leg, Maritushma, Tasha Gallis Gomlan, in Gaelic, because at school, the new wine, Bu wine, Erin Aran, Will Gaelic Master Moyaku, Hegel Office in the Cashney Hegfell, because Becher, the new Will Gaelic, it was three expert in the Kosh.
0: The polyglots, Erin Aran.
7: Yeah.
0: I into my. So, Tasha Fwakam, Darnoyad on the club in the Hain Changwell, again, it was Kenyal, for an Aclaru.

0: My who Blanage, Rory O'Gallagher, shots of a rotavarivig and Ella Rory O'Gallagher, he is a Mela Hashani, Farakai. 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
0: Yeah. Agus a shag chan fosti hiloin le Jimmy Stafford, Tamilton hen le group a kiol. As Bella Hashani, you have an Lamanium, so we're in Tomeyer Fad. Barry, to go over from you, 2FM, see them RTE.
1: RTE being checked, look, genuine job, well, not a job, but it was a job, but Tommy and Jeff, when you RTE being there, and you're not more.

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1: What a rahert water, a hand yen, because some of you are a drastal mayor, Renel, or Ruri Ogalahurt. He is a male of Shanagas, the Silagon, Guniri and Lom, the Anagas, and Ela Rakta, or East, because Scott Mila Migat Blanage, as a year gallant. Mila Wehis. So, Joseph Mar Offigan, the Gilligate, Kenyal Oakage, Ogutsa, the Fogart, the Hodge College to Ali, to Charton Yester, and Neil Land, Sean Letcher Kennan.
0: I guess boiling rat has to call a shaggy luchuk at Gamarigan, but to say that he's more not call a shaggy, to say the football general to Dunagal, Lichir Cannon, because then it be will, you know, sass the piece of the culture of her contossi, you know, Mata Giliga got a fight road, Mata Dwabal Chunu will get a fight road, Mata Dana got a fight road, Tim just Jerry Falchik or Rub did it be. I guess Gahari, when Ni Gahari at Mahokalin, Tim Giri Grinton our year scholarly of Alu Rash, I guess. I run that social about when you one year slash a scholar, because the canter, because could more than a doubt he gets free to that. So when you've been enamored by your scholar, because when you just salt as a scholar, because when Charles Yeshkeld off a bit of bully Hillary's Naraga should the skull, because the Aradoku dag, the needy hate cost like Joe Dex or so, because Joe Dex or
1: call yes, Sogum,
0: right?
1: Yes, yeah, launch a couple of Falkle go foil.
0: Yeah, get done on the head scholar of Yogan, you because a lady Joe is Gullordinilla. Hard to
1: the but some make sure to the Hanukkah Mahas College to Ali, because if you still lumps the studio fridge, the BNT Bacchusel, Amy Neclery, because Paul McGill Asperger, because the list of Milton of Father, the Kyol,
0: the list of dog, yet your
1: scholarly sort of.
0: I guess Ard Kajan Kyol, Aku
1: Farkai, Milton or Kyol. My
0: name is Ragnar. Like, you want to call culture again?
1: Because Una and Ivrian, for example, the anti-fascist.
0: Yeah, Una, I guess Nishta Marian, I guess Vitrudi, I guess Tumult, I guess the Jordan, you go hard on the one which I guess Nish Kentila Giat, the Janama, Jantagum, the Munchak, all the Yenil again. I guess I'm a drop like Majin Maran.
1: Well, Tagoni, Chance Haku Charge,
0: I love Hadra. Charter and Yimmy, I guess I'm a boy for Charter, not an Yimmy. I guess the Munchi, Ella Fosti, what bunch of Kulish, you want the Munchi, Kyota, Munchi, Ella Visigalda. Rudy Coulter of Fosties, which is the good you get with the
1: God Francis. Francis McAvarge.
0: Shane O'Bracken, rockstar Nam Hain. When you're way to Umrar, you will kite to Google, Bagiano or Shane. There's on the winter all the octagon, you get a couple of hour and gallant, I guess, and it walks a big will and chai yet, a couple of hour and gallant, I guess, Shane O'Bracken. As Paraclea Gugus, I guess, no honey in our Dranish, there's on the winter all the octagon, I guess, there's a dog here to my bully with y'all. I guess, Nish Kayla, the fucking wig, I'm yellow, so but take a yard in the heart from Skull. I will part out because I'm going to insult us about Buddy Kyol because of A Kyol Fosty. So, Tammy, you really get even toward Kuru the Ahan Algon. You do hate law, you know, be was.
1: Got a migrant.
0: I guess, you know, be filed to Kuru of Ahan and you.
1: Ken Achival Sean.
0: Tasha Gulliva and Chat Tavern, you Blakes. Year scholar, though, good Harry, be my phone, Lishka Manik. If you said Dachshan Scholar Gavlian, then on the gas in the Dinis Cheshire, you can your skull Rio. I guess we could ward Dini Jasso in your skull. I guess when Mr. Jamal Harry, I guess there's a Bishop's and Yismona Sasta. Kurdish and Oka, Jigus, Hooks of the Chatun, Hooks of Chamber, doing to Jaffany in the year. So they chicken yak at Kyols, Kodas, Kabili, Yanufany in the year. So be your war again, you guys, I'm going to do two Kamorlish.
1: Eight Amai, yeah, Lord Tugo, who the rest of the and it's doing college to him, to Burrucha Erna Hevraha, Blian and Yabliana, been Medu Evraha to Frastel, college to Ali.
0: Ta Medu Chata and Olivia, yeah. Tasha Kinyal, Nahi and a shard for tree head for your heart fashion, I guess. Shouldn't can you ever talk when you go home with you? I may do goodbye, Blian or Blian. You know, Blian or Blian, there's a may do goodbye, less, you know. I guess there's a Josh and Ike, I'll take your
1: dad. Well, you're a better kid, Sophia, nor a Hossy Misha, Mahansha, Rashia, Villis, 3J, Fee.
0: Hossy Majinia, and there'll be Joe Dex, and there'll be Sean Hossy Majinia, which has a head wrong, Matama Kart. I guess we Shrahawk on the head lagas, when we had a couple of wrong, he's in Chennans and RTC on the Ganam. Hashim Machis and Shinnah, Paul Hannigan, couple of Shamra doing Latasha Dun, Work Magicians, Suska Sprack Burnhouse, I guess Giri Sprack Burnhouse, Robug doing, I guess Togo and Forignav Vintash and Nelson wrote the Yoda Yonish.
1: Ah,
0: the
1: Eagle Manic, yeah.
0: Like that Forignav Gallanton, I guess that Skull Gallanton, I guess that Atmosphere Gallanton, I guess that Foreign Jason, that Dalty Jason, I guess that's a fast list there, really. Do you know Willie Gilly give fast heart from Wallet to a jazz I can? ní sláidir a mar dúú me chóra bhíú gan rih beidir ní sláidir an isfin bháil bhórna má tas na te ggéalteachta.
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3: more coach falkland you
1: yeah
0: Few may can do DL debate and she even Brendan the handle shocked into a couple of fuckers, a couple of fuckers to take
1: you. Aye, well, because you catch them, because my words are current, old kind of you're what's okay, my gonna jang malicious because cheers tell you because to my conclusion.
0: Yeah, yeah. Oh, there's a curlish of okay behind the shocking couple of fuckers, you know.
1: Yeah,
0: there's an legging that talk, you know, kind of willing a couple of fuckers. 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
1: 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So but I'm more of the changa shin and chakra to Golamahanor. But Higlin chuckin' your ash could you an hour show could you call us Charlie because the a mahan shon chart in Chahugina no.
0: Ah, but you're gonna cook a shit matamayabal around Kyoto Rigorashagut, but you're you know, tattoo Jirush Ronan I guess Dorns and the air chacked in chaw, but you're gonna cook a shit, Gamisha Jazz, but you're rinch Kyoto aren't just yeah. I basically like a parter in the hina, visible the kudurin. You know, when you smoke folk, that's a bass character or done the
1: go, can't you? Yeah, Kurmish Johnson, Preve Skill, he shall you hina, go Soralia.
0: My you.
1: Yeah. Tandorus, you go to the Oscar to the Kyoltery, and then you be a boy off a piece of Yanibur, a Clarshaw. Go, can't you? Spoil Sigoni, you're a boy for Hanya. Tell you Kyoltery, you go, can't you? Yeah. So, scores, Lord Hugo Galanta, and Shin Ferguson, Toots St. Clair, Major the Cursey score, Augusta Hemakti, Augusta Tanabouti, Yakanish on Emiliana to Truroc, one Emiliana, there's two.
2: Truroc on Emiliana, Truroc on Emiliana, Tasha Twasse, Melina Fenya, Augustin Shen, Ocean Chenwich, Conquering Tajerma, Gentlemen,
1: Inver, August
2: Inver, he had the yellow and
1: shining. Or a shining chandela in the bay.
2: Danany, Erin Yula, Tasha and Inver, Er Jehula, Er and Sheshula Jeg, Tasha Eglun Manish and Kroboris Aratalshan, and Shin about the Kanish Nakondai, Mile and Traha, Beshinner Kahula Fihid, Nish Oilum, the Jokula Ahananya, Ta Laku Parch, the Jokula Holly Jangler, Osnestronry Horishja. And the old Maretchen, and Lajerna Don Visha, Shin and Sprickdata, Hanya Nantrali, Eligivogan, Kaimish Maltriel, Kaimish Maltriel, Matagidor, Lacuparch, when you higglin Maltriel, Askidor digging to.
1: Take up.
2: So, as go well as Sugunya, Keta Gol, Oskahachu, which is the Gol, Oskajesa, the Lacuparchon, Shinadoya Higlinye, Maltri, Yuspa, Marajera El, Oparchinel, Don Hondention.
1: It's a while for that. Good to meet you, Michael. So, Rana, good job for the drama.
2: To rink your foreign, your rink your set, trying to guess and score fast. Nishta, but Bagan Gilligan, Kesh Joanya, three Hesh, Bishra Mashtra, Tang Elithan Hodgell, and Coach Moore Hodgeoku, Emerla. But in Ta Orania Dainer, Ta Arishrat, Ta Ballard Grupa, Ta Grupa. Kjol, Paul Orlisha, August and Shinta, New Class. So Shin Jai Mafrij and Octrock and Shinna Jai.
1: Yeah. Shin
2: sketch drama. Shin sketch drama, yeah. Because Jay Gmila Dunangal, Lashin, River, because one Gidora Moan, because been piece of Kahala's Gomlan and Gaelic.
1: Yeah. August one Miguel of Rijo, because
2: Rasmel Farshi, Rasmel Farshi.
1: Because Eugene McGarvey Foster,
2: Jerry Gmila of when you wish it, all look better true in a carrier and ish, but to Hepper about the Canish Day and Dante Jacker. Crave Cannes the hearing a one to score,
1: Sine.
2: But he've Arishrat though, Rundun and Alga Hinta Mois and Arishrat fast because she were been piece a one Vishangelic, the entire Shano Gallagher, ni bliant a fada hann one session and shen a yahar 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Tainish are maltery, mata, and Gaelic a lorchna a chanu. Cain malter had challenged John Malter, Cain Shesson with Apple to crew, goal Gaelic, August of Doyen Inchishin, Cain Shesson was in the comments that she was, Cain Shesson with Gaelic, so shana doi will crew, goal Gaelic, egna maltery. And five of smoke hedgem a tan. Oh, heave winning Aldos, heave Olu General to Nerehain Clubbany Nadini, she's a cheer. Better called Defrul, Bugs the Gaelic, Defriat Bugs the Gaelic, Oscarware Jeshit Nadigin should. But can you answer Mission Mahoney, Gunda Kildara, Fow, Jamie Leandagus Hoshima rang in the Gaelic? August Dushmello and Diginship may a canching Gaelic, as Dushfara Wineland, or should we don't understand you in English either, really?
1: All right, Shane,
2: yeah.
1: Yeah, we shall foskel to go by. Could be,
2: yeah.
1: Can actually kill that of it.
2: Dryad Nua.
1: So, Sinecra Kedig, Sheila, oh, Kawaja has kind of acquired to see under the butchery, like the art group of Pobble as Kondihun and all, and Dushan, the Comortus Arden, Glorny Gelfi, if he is a shay. He is in Gallia, Vigajeru Shartin, you, Hannah Chinawala, 3 million fee euro, son Omland. 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Shin Anya Moya to Gister to Stagus, Gurumila Moya to McKenzie, or the Alabama to some Jetta Condo Jellish and a feed and shot as a Jackery de Lave. Mila Buys has no text near a Yolovich Jack. So Shinna will, if I can wish of a Dornson air, Viatna Ogutzer Ronan Macawee.
0: Be my Henegus Ronan, some of you were well midly elegant, Milian, Amias and Balash and Ramish and Balash as Nero Cactor Guinea Jaw.
1: Take him.
0: Yeah.
1: Well, as an extent, then you wind up her Mahas na creator, illegal year, her chapter of Togum's the Kenyal Amor alum, the reform and partial Highland Radio.
0: I done a document of you, you know. Yeah. Bralish, Bralin, you are racked at Bio and Sean Lichikan and Hoshimijan Guy videos on the Yigs.
1: Can Comortus kill me on the
0: Yig? Comortus be on Shake Kalkaram of Yon Lavonarchy. I guess the Summy Lodge or Sosh, which in the Haswinch and Nick Tosh and Arden's going to be harder at Jager, Zabres, as the Gisher, like y'all. Kyol New Hampshire, like Vigish, you know, Nishan, Kyol, no, Kyol, tradition to Nagahalavian, Kyol New Hampshire, Vion, I guess. But John Gamanik, I guess we are Goni, Giriva Takus, or could you, you know, I guess.
1: Yeah.
0: Summy Giggy World Malish again, you know, at a BV with the beer shoe, but John, I guess, yeah.
1: In Kenyon Charisma, Ega Dinia Harnish, like, skillful light attention.
0: Yeah. We shan't that feckle of Goni, even. Vin kyon, well, we shall bray yagi jerus and spakely, because they bray hard, because lad, you know.
1: Yeah.
0: I guess you're going first day for Kuma, which are going the rye hard for Pubble Gale and he's in the electric picnic, which are Halland and T. Villa, the Creogan, or a Steve Fween, the Crinhall, or Steve Hall, the Arden Vigan Choss and Chess, Fifa and Choss and Chess, that read the shack in your show.
1: If you find you have a good cooked in a glory, because Udurus, I guess, fast, and the lower shade just. We locked Easter to Egg Egoni, a vigilish da, August, Tulluhar an vi part.
0: Agus vi písa meltin a kraklis, agus vi rud bóctan yidolun, vi krud bóctan jaolun. 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
1: 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August Joseph McCallowy Foster, Gurmaigat, as charged as Jahagas, the Kudge, Tournament, a runt, the Magalarashka G2 to Clara Shomer, Vimita G1 Chuk, Hyas Mulu, Sklo Gallant, and Sega, Bimarash, Shard and Shogun, Slanagas Barrett!

0: At 8, good evening, I'm Tina Gates. The Taoiseach says he isn't pushing for an increase to the bans for the Help to Buy scheme. That's despite reports Housing Minister James Brown wants to see first-time buyers given up to €50,000 towards a home. The current scheme allows for a €30,000 tax refund or 10% off the value of the home. But speaking in New York, Micheál Martin says it isn't something he's been raising in budget discussions.
1: We haven't raised Help to Buy and I haven't raised that at the meetings we've had at the leadership level. We're looking at the supply chain, but just more specifically, that's not the case as you have asserted. I've just said all of the issues that you're reading about and so on have been discussed by all of the leaders. So the very, I'm not going to get into who's briefing what and so on.
0: The chair of the Oireachtas Media Committees described the fatal M9 crash as a watershed moment and says social media companies should be held accountable for breaching regulations. Representatives from TikTok, Google and Meta appeared before the committee today to answer questions about how wrong-way driving content is appearing on platforms following the deaths of five teenagers last month. The companies say they are tackling content such as car thefts, dangerous driving and wrong-way driving, but Deputy Alan Kelly says he doesn't think the EU is doing enough to bring social media companies to heel.
2: We need to bring in legislation, bring in regulations. You're going to have to adhere to the regulations. The whole dial is going to have to change. Instead of countries trying to meet your requirements, you're going to have to meet our requirements. And if you don't meet those requirements over a period of time, based on an audit, based on a percentage of failing, well, then you're going to have to be held criminally liable when you set foot in the EU. You'll have to come to Ireland to answer questions.
0: Senior Network Operations Manager at TII, Andrew O'Sullivan, says technology isn't fully capable of preventing and reporting wrong-way driving.
3: One of the things we're looking at the minute is data fusion, analysing of CCTV coverage, okay, to see can we make it work and supplementing with other data sources. Two of the things that have come to pass in recent days in looking at it is raindrops running down the camera lens. The technology thinks it's a car moving the wrong way. They are not foolproof.
0: The government is facing renewed calls to stop the upcoming football match between Israel and Ireland. It's after Israel's Football Association hit out at the Republic of Ireland manager over comments describing the games as playing against genocide. Himmer Helgrimsson has since admitted his comments have taken focus off tomorrow's game against Kosovo. The coalition says it's a matter for the FAI. Sinn Féin TD Joanna Byrne told The Dáil intervention is needed.
4: We now need action to back up government's words and sound bites when it comes to challenging Israel on their ethnic cleansing mission in Palestine. So what's it to be, Minister? 90 minutes of football, 6 points or 75,000 lives? What matters more? Both you as a government and the FAI have left our footballers exposed and hung out to dry. They should never have to shoulder this burden.
0: A prisoner who had been on the run has been arrested in County Donegal. 29-year-old Gary Anderson failed to return to Macabre Prison in the north last week after being granted temporary release. He was sentenced to 15 years in prison in 2023 for the 2018 murder of Carol Kelly in Derry. Mr. Anderson was arrested by Gardaí at a property in Buncrana shortly before 2 o'clock this afternoon. A migration expert is warning it will become more difficult for people to get student visas for Australia. It comes as part of the country's new immigration measures, which have been rolled out over the next 12 months. Registered migration agent Andrew McDonough says the Australian government's clamping down.
5: In the old days, people who came to the end of their working holiday visa, the general advice was always hop on a student visa to extend your stay. They are absolutely clamping down on that, so that unless you are a genuine student, it's much, much harder to get a visa. They allocated $20 million in the budget this year to student visa enforcement.
0: And that's your latest news update at 4 minutes past eight.
6: And in sport, Dara O'Shea insists the Republic of Ireland squad is concentrating fully on tomorrow's game against Kosovo. The Irish captain says players are staying off social media as controversy surrounding their upcoming games against Israel continues to dominate headlines.
7: You come in on the Sunday and you're in the international bubble straight away, so we've known the noise around the game and there has been, but I think we've all tried to stay off social media as much as possible and stay together, and we've got a massive game tomorrow that we've been preparing for, and we've come in on Sunday and that's been our focus straight away was preparing for that game.
6: The Israel games will be played at neutral venues in Serbia and Hungary and have been subject to protests and calls for a boycott. In Gaelic games, chairperson of Mayo GAA, Seamus Toohey, has died. He became chair in 2021 and oversaw Mayo's historic All-Ireland win this summer. A civic reception planned for the Mayo team on Friday has been postponed by the County Council, who have extended their sympathies to Toohey's family, colleagues and friends. All-Ireland champions Limerick lead the way in the All-Star hurling nominations, accounting for 13 of the 45-player shortlist. Galway follow close behind on 11, while Cork have received 7 nominations. The Rebels' Brian Hayes will have to face off against Limerick's Dermot Burns and Garrett Hegarty for Hurler of the Year, while 2 Galway men, Jason Rabbit and Killian Treyers, make the shortlist for Young Hurler of the Year, with Cork's William Buckley rounding out the 3 nominations. And finally, in boxing, Aoife O'Rourke and her sister Lisa have both qualified for their respective finals at the European Elite Boxing Championships in Sofia. Aoife will box for her 4th European Championship on Friday, while Lisa will aim for gold on Thursday evening. Elsewhere, Michaela Walsh defeated home favourite Stanimira Petrova in the quarterfinals, meaning that she'll head home with at least a bronze medal. And finally, John McCoddle secured Team Ireland its first medal of the championships today, a bronze in the light middleweight. He was defeated in his semi-final by Azerbaijan's Nabi Iskandarov by a 4-1 decision. That's your news and sport. I'm Eve Conway. It's 6 minutes past 8 o'clock.
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evening to you all this Wednesday evening. The country boy, Tommy Rosny, taking the tune for the remainder of the evening with some country music. Kicking off the show tonight, the Dixie Chicks from the Wide Open Spaces album and There's Your Trouble. But before we go on, a big thanks to Colm and his guest here on Rue La Boulia. He'll be back at 7 o'clock next Wednesday with another edition of Rue La Boulia. And don't forget, if you like, request or dedication on the show tonight, all you have to do is text or WhatsApp me to 086 60 25000. I'm looking forward to hearing from you.

little honky tonk band from Texas called 1100 Springs, and let's move out to the country, taking us up to 12 minutes past the hour of 8 o'clock. Here's Gene Watson.

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Santa Dallas Swain doing an old Don Gibson classic called Sea of Heartbreak, and a good verse in this too from his current album, Coldwater, Tennessee. Big hello to Mary G out there. Mary G, you're looking for Jack Cho and Derek Ryan and Plough On Paddy.

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0: It's Merle Haggard and Yoki from Muskoki's coming home, taking us up to just after 8:30. Big hello to John from Lucan in Dublin, looking for Kenny Rogers and The Gambler.
1: On a warm summer's evening, on a train bound for nowhere, I met up with a gambler. We were both too tired to sleep, so we took turns of staring out the window at the darkness, till boredom overtook us.

The late great Mel McDaniels and Louisiana Saturday Night. A big hello to Anna out there. Anna, don't have any version of Big Tom singing You're My Sunshine, but we do have plenty of Mike Denver for you. There's an old time waltz with Mike and Liam O'Connor.

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That's Creed Fisher doing an old Hank Williams song, Jambalaya and the Bayou, taking us up to just after 10 minutes to 9 o'clock on the Wednesday evening here on The Country Show. Anne was on just before the break for Big Tom singing You Are My Sunshine, and I didn't have his version, but here's a version from Boxcar Willie.

Andy, or should I say Boxcar Willie, in his version of You Are My Sunshine. Big hello to Aaron out there in Radioland, who's a big fan of Simon Peters, and wanted me to dedicate a Simon Peters song to John Dolan and all the boys in the band, and not forgetting their friend Porter. He said he's looking forward to seeing you all on Friday night.

0: to incredible demand, we have managed to secure a further 25 flight packages for Highland in the Sun 2027. But they won't last long. If you've been thinking about joining us in Torremolinas from the 12th to the 18th of May, then now's your chance. 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
8: At 9, good evening, I'm Tina Gates. The Oireachtas Media Committee Chair says citizens and children must be protected from harmful online content, and the days of social media companies claiming they're not publishers has to end. Google, Meta and TikTok appeared at a meeting today discussing online content promoting criminal activity and efforts to limit it following the deaths of five teenagers in the M9 crash last month. Deputy Alan Kenny says the M9 crash is a watershed moment for Ireland.
9: There has to be legislation, regulations, and they have to have the necessary backbone whereby people will be held criminally liable, because fines don't work. An e-commerce company recently was fined and their share price went up. It's never going to work because it's built into the baseline. We're going to have to absolutely, as a country, stand up for our people. I don't believe we can continue in the same way.
8: Fine Gael TD for Tipperary South, Michael Murphy, is chair of the Oireachtas Transport Committee. He says there's no easy answer to the problem of wrong-way driving.
10: What came through very clearly this morning is that there's no single, single silver bullet here. Yes, we need technology, improved engineering, enforcement, better driver education, tougher deterrence. I fully support, stronger custodial sentences for this type of driving.
8: The Taoiseach says he's supportive of the idea of increasing the amount people can earn tax-free from renting a room in their home. The rent-a-room scheme currently allows someone to earn up to €14,000 before they have to pay tax. Micheál Martin says he wouldn't get involved in discussing figures publicly, but says he's supportive of the idea.
11: The rent-a-room scheme has been very effective since it was introduced, particularly in the last number of years for student accommodation. But more broadly speaking, We have met now on about three or four occasions in the last 2 weeks, myself, Taoiseach, Sean Canny, Jack Chambers and others, and we're looking at the broad sweep of measures, from income tax to other measures. All of those issues have been in the mix.
8: New grants for solar batteries could be available as early as next month. Energy Minister Dara O'Brien's bringing a memo to Cabinet next week creating two new grants, one for solar battery storage and the other a scrappage scheme for older oil and gas boilers where people are moving to renewable energy heating. Speaking after attending climate events at the UN, Minister O'Brien said it's part of a plan to address the long-term cost of energy.
12: So what I'm looking to do is to phase our grants in that are contractor-led, so to remove the administrative burden from the SCAI in certain grants, like we've done with windows and doors, for argument's sake, which have been really, really successful. We've had about 90,000 grant applications this year so far since we amended the grants early this year. So we're looking to build on that because that is one real protection.
8: The mood in a Republic of Ireland press conference today has been described as bleak. Heimir Hallgrímsson's team will take on Kosovo in the Nations League tomorrow, but it's being overshadowed by attention on Israel on Sunday. That game, as well as the reverse fixture next month, have both been the subject of intense calls for boycotts. The manager responded to comments he made previously about playing against genocide, saying that it wasn't clever to move attention off the pitch. Our reporter Stephen Doyle is in Kosovo with the Ireland team. He says there's been no surprise that the Israeli camp took offence to those comments.
13: Listen, there's genocide scholars in Israel, around the world, who've all said that what's going on in Palestine is a genocide. There's humanitarian groups have all come out to say exactly the same thing. But when you use that in the context of a match between Ireland and Israel, there was no doubt that the Israeli side were going to take huge offence to it.
8: And that's your latest news update. The time now is 4 minutes past nine.
14: And in sport, Republic of Ireland manager Heimir Hallgrímsson wants his players to be fully focused on tomorrow's Nations League match against Kosovo. Headlines have been dominated by the controversy surrounding Ireland's upcoming games against Israel, which have been subject to protests and calls for a boycott. Hallgrímsson says his team need to work hard to get a result.
15: Impressed with the teamwork and how collective they have been doing in their games. Organised, honest players, hardworking, and we need to match that. Their hard work, their physicality, their will to run. We need to match that first to get results here in Kosovo.
14: Chairperson of Mayo GAA, Seamus Toohey, has died. He became chair in 2021 and oversaw Mayo's historic All-Ireland win this summer. Mayo GAA said that his legacy can be found in the people he supported, the young players he encouraged, the volunteers he valued, the clubs he supported and the countless friendships, old and young, he made throughout his years of service. All-Ireland champions Limerick lead the way in the All-Star Hurling nominations, accounting for 13 of the 45 nominees. Runners-up Galway are close behind with 11, Cork have bagged 7 nominations and Clare 6. Dublin have 3, Offaly and Waterford boast 2 each, and Kilkenny have 1. Two Limerick men, Dermot Burns and Garrett Hegarty, and Cork's Brian Hayes, are up for Hurler of the Year. While there's 2 Galway men, Jason Rabbit and Killian Treyers, and another Cork man, William Buckley, nominated for Young Hurler of the Year. And finally, in boxing, Aoife O'Rourke and her sister Lisa have both qualified for their respective finals at the European Elite Boxing Championships in Sofia. Lisa will box for gold on Thursday and Aoife on Friday. And then finally, John McConnell secured Team Ireland its first medal of the championships today, a light middleweight bronze. He lost 4-1 against his Azerbaijani opponent Nabi Iskandarov, but it was enough to secure him the medal. That's your news in sport. I'm Eve Conway. It's 6 minutes past nine.
16: Hey, it's Jennifer Herron from the Ernest Tubb Midnight Jamboree on WSM. Stay tuned. 3 hours of the best country music are on the way with the country boy, Tommy Rosny.

Andrew Travis, Take It Back to 1989. That was number one for him. It was his 8th number one single, and a great song it is. It came from the album All Eights by Tens. Taking us up to 9 minutes past the hour of 9 o'clock on a Wednesday evening. And how are you doing? Hope you're keeping well. Wasn't it a great day today? And it was a great day on Monday, but yesterday, no, it was a day I'd forget quick enough. Big hello to... I don't want to say hello to now. Shauna up in Derry, Shauna Porter. Shauna, how's it going? And how could I forget that name? And you're looking for Zach Topp and one called Lonely for Long.

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6: It's Wednesday Night Country with the country boy, Tommy Rosny.

Willie Nelson, track of his current album, Dream Chaser. Big hello to John Wallace. John just texted me in to ask me to say hello to all his friends out there in Radio Land and play an old Dickie Rock classic for them all. It's Simon.

0: Iggy Rock and Simon Says for John Wallace's friends all around the Northwest. Liam Cutliffe up in Buncrana is looking for something slow from Rolly Daniels. How's it going, Liam?
1: I surprised her at work today and brought her a red rose. And for an hour, we slipped away.

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Dedicate that one to Liam Cutliffe up in Buncrana. Liam, great to hear from you. Is he still alive? A few Sawyer Brown fans wanted to hear him singing This Night Won't Last Forever.

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Listen, show from their current album and good old bluegrassy tune it is to take us up to just after 25 to 10 on a Wednesday evening here on the show. Don't forget, if you have a favourite country song you'd like to hear, you can text or WhatsApp me to 086 60 25000. I'd love to hear from you. Going to let you hear a song this time I haven't played before on the show. It was written, Sammy Kershaw wrote it back in the day for George Jones, but George Jones passed away before he could get to record it. So Sammy recorded it himself, but he thought when he wrote the song it was just made for George Jones. It's called The Route I Took.

go, Sammy Kersh and the route that I took, a song he wrote for George Jones, but George never got the chance to record it. Big hello to Filomeno Overinster Band, who likes this one from Dallas Swain and Willie Nelson, called Your Time's Coming.

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4: This is Charlie Daniels and y'all stay tuned for the best in country with the country boy, Tommy Rosny.

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1: 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A few Derek Ryan fans wanted to hear him singing God's Plan.

0: is where.
1: Due to incredible demand, we have managed to secure a further 25 flight packages for Highland in the Sun 2027. 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
6: At 10, good evening. I'm Jane McNamara. The Taoiseach has discussed housing, building metros and the GAA with New York Mayor Zoran Mamdani. The two held their meeting on the G train of the New York subway, saying they were splitting the G in reference to the popular practice with a pint of Guinness. Mr. Mamdani said he would like to visit Ireland and attend an All-Ireland final. He also commented on the issue of Irish unity.
7: You know, my position is I believe firmly in self-determination for all people. I think it has to apply to the Irish as well, and I trust that the Irish to make that decision themselves.
6: Volodymyr Zelensky says Ukraine will make this winter painful for Russia. The Ukrainian leaders addressed the UN General Assembly in New York, calling for more support against Moscow's aggression. He says steps towards de-escalation are critical.
8: This ridiculous and never-ending war with Ukraine must be ended. I do not know a single world leader who would say otherwise. I do not know anyone who is openly for this war, except one man.
6: A €2,000 boiler scrappage scheme will be set up from early next year. It will mean, when combined with existing heat pump grants, up to €14,500 will be available to change home heating systems. There'll also be a new solar battery grant brought in from next month, which the Energy Minister has said will be significant. Dara O'Brien said his approach is to create new grants to help people reduce energy bills.
9: We're not looking to increase grants, we're looking to bring in new grants to support that. So for argument's sake, you will have a significant tens of thousands of people who have already received grant aid, about 120,000 households for solar. Many of those didn't get batteries because there wasn't a battery grant. And what I want to do is that if you've been already approved for solar and you have solar, that you will get your battery grant as well, which will allow for domestic storage. And that makes sense, and it will make a real difference.
6: TikTok says 3/4 of its Irish staff are employed in online safety. The social media platform says it removed 42,000 dangerous activity and challenges videos from its platform in the first half of the year. 1,600 videos depicting the theft of cars and dangerous driving have been removed since 5 teenagers died on the M9 last month, including less than 30 depicting wrong-way driving. Oireachtas Media Committee Chair Deputy Alan Kelly says TikTok's €2 billion spend on online safety doesn't seem to be working.
10: That figure is absolutely startling, that you can afford to spend €2 billion in online safety, and we can still, on a daily level, have a 16-year-old daughter. I saw those videos with her. She was able to show them to me. She was able to say, "Dad, these videos are still here, and you're spending €2 billion on online safety." She's 16 years of age. No one should see those videos, let alone a 16-year-old.
6: A reporter covering the Republic of Ireland's Nations League games this week says the mood was bleak at a press conference today. Manager Heimir Hallgrimsson and captain Dara O'Shea spoke to reporters ahead of the match against Kosovo tomorrow. Irish reporters didn't ask any questions about that game. Their entire focus was on Sunday's meeting with Israel. Our reporter Stephen Doyle is in Kosovo and says the authorities have failed the players by putting them in this situation.
0: They shouldn't be in this position, as we all know. The FAI should have taken a stronger position on this a long time ago, and then above them UEFA should have taken a stronger position of this on this, and unfortunately now they've left it on the players. And as I said, I did speak to supporters, and you know, the mood amongst the supporters does seem to be, you know, you're probably talking upward of 90% of the Irish supporters who are travelling to this game, they are the travelling supporters, feel that the players should not play the match against Israel.
6: A man in his 60s has been charged in connection with an investigation into the sale and supply of drugs in Limerick. Four firearms, along with ammunition and drugs, were discovered when Gardaí searched a home in the city on Tuesday. He's due to appear in front of the Limerick District Court tomorrow morning. And that's your latest news update at 4 minutes past 10.
11: And in sport, Republic of Ireland manager Heimir Hallgrimsson wants his players fully focused on Thursday's Nations League match against Kosovo. Headlines have been dominated by the controversy surrounding Ireland's upcoming games against Israel, which have been subject to protests and calls for a boycott. Hallgrimsson says his team need to work hard to get a result against Kosovo.
12: Impressed with the teamwork and how collective they have been doing in their games. Organised, honest players, hardworking, and we need to match that, their hard work, their physicality, their will to run. We need to match that first to get results here in Kosovo.
11: Chairperson of Mayo GAA, Seamus Toohey, has died. He became chair in 2021 and oversaw Mayo's historic All-Ireland win this summer. Mayo GAA said that his legacy can be found in the people he supported, the young players he encouraged, the volunteers he valued, the clubs he supported, and the countless friendships, old and young, he made throughout his years of service. All-Ireland champions Limerick lead the way in the All-Star Hurling nominations, accounting for 13 of the 45 nominees. Runners-up Galway are close behind with 11, Cork have bagged 7 nominations and Clare 6. Dublin have 3, Offaly and Waterford boast 2 each, and Kilkenny have 1. 2 Limerick men, Dermot Burns and Garrett Hegarty, and Cork's Brian Hayes, are up for Hurler of the Year. While there's 2 Galway men, Jason Rabbit and Killian Treyers, and another Corkman, William Buckley, nominated for Young Hurler of the Year. And finally in boxing, Aoife O'Rourke and her sister Lisa have both qualified for their respective finals at the European Elite Championships in Sofia. Lisa will aim for gold on Thursday evening against 2023 world champion Anastasia Demirchian, and Aoife will box for her fourth European Championship on Friday against Turkey's Bursa Ilsoldar. And then finally, John McConnell secured Team Ireland its first medals of the championship, a light middleweight bronze. That's your news and sport. I'm Eve Conway. It's 6 minutes past the hour.

doing an old Eagles song from an album called Common Threads, which was an album of country stars, Salute the Eagles, and it's a super album. You have all country artists doing the Eagles songs, and that's Travis Tritt's version of it. That actually, him doing that song helped to get the Eagles back together again a couple of years ago when they had reformed, and a good song it is as well. Big hello to Colette over in Letcher Mackle Ward, looking for something from Stuart Moyles. Here he is doing The Streets of Baltimore, Colette.

done my best to bring her back to what she used to be. 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

goes. That's Jordan Miles and his version of the old Bobby Beer song, Streets of Baltimore, and dedicate that one to Colette over in Letcher McElward. Big hello to the Keeney girls over there in Ardra, and also to their brother Neely, and they've asked me to play an old Rhonda Vincent Darrell Singulary song for John McDyer and Geraldine Sweeney as well in the Frosses, and also from the Frosses in Ardra, from all the Keeney girls. Also hello to all the gang over Roddy's Bar in Glenties. Here is Rhonda and Darrell.

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4: It's Wednesday Night Country with the country boy, Tommy Rosny.

John Connolly, take it back to 1985 and the old school. Takes up 21 minutes past the hour of 10 o'clock on a Wednesday evening here on The Country Show. And don't forget, if you have a favourite country song you'd like me to give a spin for you, you can text or WhatsApp me to 086 60 25,000. There's a French-Canadian. His name is Roche Fassine, and a great version of City.

to Samarash Fasin and his version of the old Steve Goodman song that was a big hit for Willie Nelson, The City of New Orleans. Here's a country angel doing an old Olivia Newton-John song.

0: Hey, who is this country boy?
1: You mean the one that's on the radio right now?
0: That's the one.
1: That'd be the country boy, Tommy Rosny.
0: Is he still alive?
1: Yeah, he's still around.
0: All right.

Reba McEntire and the Night the Lights Went Out in Georgia. And I remember that night I was there as well. Any of you going to the social dancing down in the Milroy Woods tomorrow night, Stacey Breen makes a welcome return, and here's her last single, Fooling Around.

goes, Stacey Breen, who makes a welcome return to the Mulroy Woods tomorrow night, the social dancing. And Stacey's actually touring with Robert Mazzell at the moment as well. She's on his Nashville Songbook Tour, and it's a great show as well. So if you're about tomorrow night and you want to hear a good singer, that's the place to be. Big hello to my good old friend Tony Porter and Madeline down in Lake Cottages. Tony asked me if I'd play a request for a few of his friends. He has a few, you know, believe it or not. To Kay from Sligo, to Mary G, to Liverpool Rosie, and not forgetting Liz McConnell in McNeely Venice down in Old Town. And he said,

It goes, Olivia Douglas, and Are You Digging Them, Dylan, for all of Tony and Madeline's friends. And Tony, Mary G just rang in as I was playing that to say to you, thank you. You'll be getting a Christmas card from her again this year. Big hello to Patrick and Marie out there. I wanted to hear this.

Second time around, Nancy Griffith tonight and Lone Star State of Mind for all the gang up in Draperstown. I don't know if you've been watching the Irish version of The Traitors. I'd say half the country was, and ended up last night. And what a finish. It was great. Diego really put Podrigo under the hammer altogether. I knew he was going to do it, you know, but it was a great series now. And I see there's the Celebrity UK one is coming up next week. And it's one of the few reality shows that I would watch, you know, because you have to use your brain in it. But it was absolutely fantastic. Never missed a night of it. And it's just a pity it's finished up. But there you go. Anyways, here's something for a few Patsy Cline fans.

Walking After Midnight. Here's one for a few Elvis Presley fans. It's him doing a country song, and if Beatrice and all the members of the Elvis Rockin' in the Hills or Donegal are listening in, don't know if you heard this one before. It's called There's a Honky Tonk Angel Who Will Take Me Back In.

0: Elvis, and there's a honky-tonk angel who'll take me back in. Liverpool Rosie has been on the phone and she asked me to say hello to Tony and Madeline.
1: That was awful.
0: That was good. Anyways, Liverpool Rosie asked me to say hello to Tony and Madeline, and she's telling me she's trying to learn how to crochet. Rosie, give Tony a call. He's a dab hand at that crochet stuff. He's been doing it for years now. He might be able to give you a few tips.

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1: At 11, good evening, I'm Jane McNamara. The Taoiseach has discussed housing, building metros and the GAA with New York Mayor Zoran Mamdani. The two held their meeting on the G train of the New York subway, saying they were splitting the G in reference to the popular practice with a pint of Guinness. Mr. Mamdani said he would like to visit Ireland and attend an All-Ireland final. He also commented on the issue of Irish unity.
2: My position is I believe firmly in self-determination for all people. I think it has to apply to the Irish as well, and I trust that the Irish to make that decision themselves.
1: Volodymyr Zelensky says Ukraine will make this winter painful for Russia. The Ukrainian leaders addressed the UN General Assembly in New York, calling for more support against Moscow's aggression. He says steps towards de-escalation are critical.
3: This ridiculous and never-ending war with Ukraine must be ended. I do not know a single world leader who would say otherwise. I do not know anyone who is openly for this war, except one man.
1: A €2,000 boiler scrappage scheme will be set up from early next year. It will mean, when combined with existing heat pump grants, up to €14,500 will be available to change home heating systems. There will also be a new solar battery grant brought in from next month, which the Energy Minister has said will be significant. Dara O'Brien said his approach is to create new grants to help people reduce energy bills.
4: We're not looking to increase grants, we're looking to bring in new grants to support that. So for argument's sake, you will have a significant tens of thousands of people who have already received grant aid, about 120,000 households for solar. Many of those didn't get batteries because there wasn't a battery grant. And what I want to do is that if you've been already approved for solar and you have solar, that you will get your battery grant as well, which will allow for domestic storage. And that makes sense, and it will make a real difference.
1: TikTok says three quarters of its Irish staff are employed in online safety. The social media platform says it removed 42,000 dangerous activity and challenges videos from its platform in the first half of this year. 1,600 videos depicting the theft of cars and dangerous driving have been removed since five teenagers died on the M9 last month, including less than 30 depicting wrong way driving. Oireachtas Media Committee Chair Deputy Alan Kelly says TikTok's €2 billion spend on online safety doesn't seem to be working.
5: That figure is absolutely startling, that you can afford to spend €2 billion on online safety, and we can still, on a daily level, have a 16-year-old daughter. I saw those videos with her. She was able to show them to me. She was able to say, Dad, these videos are still here, and you're spending €2 billion on online safety. She's 16 years of age. No one should see those videos, let alone a 16-year-old.
1: A reporter covering the Republic of Ireland's Nations League games this week says the mood was bleak at a press conference today. Manager Himirhel Glimson and captain Dara O'Shea spoke to reporters ahead of the match against Kosovo tomorrow. Irish reporters didn't ask any questions about that game. Their entire focus was on Sunday's meeting with Israel. Our reporter Stephen Doyle is in Kosovo and says the authorities have failed the players by putting them in this situation.
6: They shouldn't be in this position, as we all know. The FAI should have taken a stronger position on this a long time ago, and then above them UEFA should have taken a stronger position of this on this, and unfortunately now they've left it on the players. And as I said, you know, I did speak to supporters, and you know, the mood amongst the supporters does seem to be, you know, you're probably talking upward of 90% of the Irish supporters who are travelling to this game. They are the travelling supporters, feel that the players should not play the match against Israel.
1: A man in his 60s has been charged in connection with an investigation into the sale and supply of drugs in Limerick. Four firearms, along with ammunition and drugs, were discovered when Gardaí searched a home in the city on Tuesday. He's due to appear in front of the Limerick District Court tomorrow morning. And that's your latest news update at 4 minutes past 11.
7: And in sport, Republic of Ireland manager Hamer Halgrimson wants his players fully focused on Thursday's Nations League match against Kosovo. Headlines have been dominated by the controversy surrounding Ireland's upcoming games against Israel, which have been subject to protests and calls for a boycott. Halgrimson says his team need to work hard to get a result against Kosovo.
8: Impressed with the teamwork and how collective they have been doing in their games. Organised, honest players, hardworking, and we need to match that, their hard work, their physicality, their will to run. We need to match that first to get results here in Kosovo.
7: Chairperson of Mayo GAA, Seamus Toohey, has died. He became chair in 2021 and oversaw Mayo's historic All-Ireland win this summer. Mayo GAA said that his legacy can be found in the people he supported, the young players he encouraged, the volunteers he valued, the clubs he supported, and the countless friendships, old and young, he made throughout his years of service. All-Ireland champions Limerick lead the way in the All-Star Hurling nominations, accounting for 13 of the 45 nominees. Runners-up Galway are close behind with 11, Cork have bagged 7 nominations and Clare 6. Dublin have 3, Offaly and Waterford boast 2 each, and Kilkenny have 1. Two Limerick men, Dermot Burns and Garrett Hegarty, and Cork's Brian Hayes, are up for Hurler of the Year, while there's two Galway men, Jason Rabbit and Killian Treyers, and another Corkman, William Buckley, nominated for Young Hurler of the Year. And finally, in boxing, Aoife O'Rourke and her sister Lisa have both qualified for their respective finals at the European Elite Championships in Sofia. Lisa will aim for gold on Thursday evening against 2023 world champion Anastasia Demirchian, and Aoife will box for her fourth European Championship on Friday against Turkey's Bursa Ilsoldar. And then finally, John McConnell secured Team Ireland its first medals of the championship, a light middleweight bronze. That's your news and sport. I'm Eve Conway. It's 6 minutes past the hour.
9: It's Wednesday Night Country with the country boy, Tommy Rosny.

And the Highwayman, dedicate that one to Dylan Cannon out there, who's a country boy and a bus driver from McGinley's, and he's good at it too, let me tell you. Big hello to my good old friend Chris Adams over there in Canton, Ohio tonight. Chris, you were looking for something from the Oak Ridge Boys, Fancy Free.

0: Oakridge Boys and Fancy Free for Chris over there in Canton in Ohio, who settled back in home after his holiday in Ireland. You know, at this time of the year in September, I always feel old in September for two good reasons, because two of my babies were born in September. My eldest girl was born on the 8th of September. We had a birthday for her there on the 8th. And my wee man, well, he's not a wee man anymore, but my son's birthday is tomorrow. He'll be 36 and... Now you can realise why I'm feeling old, but I'm going to play this song from tonight. It's his favourite song. This is David Gregg's version of it, but this is the song he sings all the time. And have a listen.
1: Let's get those hands back.

0: There goes David Gregg and his version of The Rattling Bog, and dedicate that one to my wee man who'll be 36 tomorrow, Don. And God, if you heard him singing, he goes on and on and on and on. And hard to believe, 36, I'm getting old. I remember I used to bring him to Finn Park when he was a young fella. And whenever Finn Harps were playing Sligo, he wouldn't even stand beside me. I wonder why.
1: Hey everybody, it's Vince Gill for Great Country Music. Keep it tuned to the Country Boy.

Diamonds, Vince Gill from an EP he had out not so long ago. Played a request earlier on for Dylan Cannon, who drives for McGinley's. Another man who drives for McGinley's is Brendan, and Brendan normally does the old run up to Inishowen, and he's probably making his way back to Sion Mills now. So, Brendan, how is it going? And Brendan is a big Gene Watson fan, and he just loves this song. Keep her between the ditches, Brendan.

was his only number one 14 carat mine for Gene Watson, for Brendan, who drives from McGinley's, and good driver he is too on his way back to Sion Mills. So there you go. Big hello to Molly Kelly up in Derry, and Molly asked me to play something different for her tonight. She's usually a Gene Watson, Vince Gill fan, but Molly, for you tonight, here's a nice one from Steve Warner called Two Teardrops.

New Moon Over My Shoulder. That's Jerry Guthrie for Emmett and Charlotte and Anna Lee. And as I say, Jerry is coming to the Clonry the weekend after next for his big weekend. Big hello to CW over Mount Charles. CW, you're looking for Owen Mack singing a song called Play Me the Waltz of the Angels.

and play me the Waltz of the Angels for CW over in Mount Charles. CW, hope you're keeping well. A listener down in Kilmacrenna wants to hear something from George Jones. Here he's with one called The Honky Tonk Downstairs.

Crystal Gayle, one of her big hits, Don't Make My Brown Eyes Blue, taking us up to nearly 10 minutes to 12. Here's a guy called Braxton Keith and his verse of an old George Strait song called The Chair.

time for Leah out there. It's nearly closing time here. I've just about come to the second last song on the show, and this guy, Peach Legal, doing an old George Jones song called You're Still On My Mind.

My mind just about bringing me to the end of the show for another Wednesday night. And just before I play the last request, just to say a big thanks to all of you who got in touch over the last couple of hours. Much appreciated. I got most of your songs out. I think I got most of them out anyway, so there you go. Join me again Friday night between 10 and 1 for 3 hours of great country music. Dedicate the next one to Donna out there. Donna, sorry I don't have time to get Big Tom on. I have my last song already lined up, but I'm playing for you on Friday night, I promise. And also hello to Kate out in Armour Island, who's a regular listener, and to Mary and George down there in Garton as well. I'm going to leave you tonight with an Australian country singer. His name is Michael Carr, and he's doing a song called While the Wife's Away. Take care.

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1: Coming up, it's the overnight repeat of The Greg Hughes Show. 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
1: Hello and a very good morning to you. 4 minutes past nine, Tuesday the 22nd of September. How are you all keeping? We're doing well here at Highland. Hope you are too. We've another busy show for you for the next 2 hours. Community Garda information coming up for you just after 10 o'clock. The latest appeals and information from Angada Shia Khanna. We'll unveil the person that is going forward to the national finals of the local Music Hero Award. We had loads of you voting on our final four acts. The judges' votes have been counted. Your votes have been counted. We'll all find out together who is going on to represent us. They'll go to be one of 21 artists that have been chosen by independent radio stations across the country. Of that 21, a judging panel will identify six who will then go to a grand finale. There's great prizes and incentives up for grabs. But you know what? It's actually been a fantastic opportunity to platform four brilliant local artists on the show. You know, a good half an hour chat, two songs. So everyone, genuinely everyone, is a winner in that regard. So that's all coming up, and plenty more bits and pieces between now and then. Let us start with a look at the newspapers, as we do each and every morning. And of course, it's coming now down to the pinch point of the Ireland versus Israel football matches. You know, the Ireland managers has hid say the Israeli government stroke FA over there. They're on the likes of the X platform and what have you, sniping, which makes a change that they're not sniping kids. But anyway, they're back and forwards, and it's getting a bit messy. RTE have announced that they're doing scaled back coverage of it, and it's really coming again now down to the critical point. And there are protests planned for today nationally. I know there are also there is a protest planned for tomorrow night in Letterkenny and elsewhere. But a demonstration calling for Ireland's upcoming soccer international against Israel to be cancelled was held at the Irish team's base in Dublin on Monday evening. The senior men's national football squad use the Castle Knock Hotel in Dublin 15 as their base ahead of games, and are set to play Kosovo in the UEFA National League on Thursday in Pristina. The first of two games against Israel is scheduled for 3 days later and will be played at a neutral venue in Hungary. The second game, originally Ireland's home game against Israel, has been moved to Serbia and will be played on October 4th. Protesters gathered outside the main gate at the hotel at 6 p.m, where the majority of the demonstration took place. Shortly after 7 p.m, a group of around 100 people marched through the main gate and stood outside the front doors of the hotel, where they began chanting. What do you think? I mean, should the game go ahead? Is it too late to, as some would see, the right thing? Or do we need to maintain some sort of a separation between entertainment, sport and politics? What say you? It's going to go ahead, isn't it? We were flagging yesterday concerns about the hot school meals programme, and it was off the back of Minister Dara Cleary wanting a survey done on it to see what's working, what's not working. So there is an update to that. So he presented his findings to the powers that be yesterday. And we learn now today in the Irish Times that the state's hot school meal scheme is to be overhauled following two reports that found shortcomings in the quality of food provided and a high level of waste. The analysis commissioned by Minister for Social Protection Dara Cleary compromised two reports, an audit of the nutritional value of what was on offer, and a survey of pupils, parents and teachers' views on the scheme. The hot school meal scheme was first introduced as a pilot in 37 Desh primary schools in 2019 and has since expanded to provide meals to approximately 550,000 primary school children in 3,200 200 schools across the state, and it is funded by the Department of Social Protection with a budget of $286 million this year. Well, the nutrition review report carried out by a dietitian found that while the majority of meals did not contain foods considered high in fat, salt or sugar, these options were chosen over healthier alternatives when available on a menu. And the review also found that almost a fifth of hot school meals went uneaten. So they are going to make changes. We'll tease them out, I suppose, closer to the time. It doesn't apply right now. But as I said yesterday on the show, you know, if it's down to choice, if it's down to the food being eaten, and we at home have to take some responsibility here, are young people going to choose to eat, you know, your cauliflower and your carrots and all that kind of stuff? I don't know. Could we see more nutritionist meals, but less of them being eaten? I don't know. Interesting intervention by quite a famous TV chef, Nadia Hussein. She released a video off the back of Ed Sheeran and used a phrase in relation to the remarks he made. You're well familiar with them now at this stage. He said he got things wrong. He felt abandoned. He was crying. She's accused him of crying white tears over Gaza. Now, I'm not sure what that phrase actually means, but we'll read on. It's in the Irish Daily Mail. Bake Off star Nadia Hussein has shared a video accusing Ed Sheeran of shedding white tears and making himself the victim in the Palestine row that has engulfed his US tour. It comes after the singer, 35, faced a backlash for removing rapper Macklemore as one of the support acts for saying Free Palestine on stage. Sheeran's other opening performers quit in solidarity. But Miss Hussein, a devout Muslim, has now shared a video with her 1 million Instagram followers alleging Sheeran's emotional outburst was an example of white tears. The video claimed, if the tears of Palestinians and black, brown and indigenous communities carried as much gravity, genocide would not happen. White tears is a political term used by some activists and commentators to describe situations where a white person's emotional response is seen as drawing attention away from racism or oppression. Now, I don't really agree with the framing of that. I think, you know, he's not a mastermind. He's a very good songwriter. He's a very good performer. It was a balls up, the whole thing. How do you apologize? I mean, some of the wording wasn't fantastic, but clearly he's going to show some emotion. And he's in front of his fans. I don't know. I don't like that phraseology at all, to be honest with you. I don't think it's helpful. But then again, I'm open to be educated in that regard, so get in touch. I wonder how much of this goes on, you know, in rental accommodation and Airbnbs. And if I go in an Airbnb or even sometimes a hotel, though I feel more secure in a hotel, you do wonder, you know, with the size of these little hidden cameras and what have you, where are they hidden? You know, people do silly things like, not silly things, but, you know, have little tips to check behind bathroom mirrors and stuff. But these little cameras can actually be put absolutely anywhere. And I think if I had a daughter or perhaps even a son and they were going into rented accommodation, I'd want to go in with a fine tooth comb. I'm not saying landlords are perfect. Don't get me wrong. It's just, there's only one case that I've heard of. It's in the papers today. And you just wonder, you know, have you come across, say, for instance, in rental accommodation or in an Airbnb situation, any hidden cameras? I wonder. Maybe it's not widespread, but a pervert landlord, as has been described, who was caught on a hidden camera performing an act on his tenant's clothing, has been placed on a 12-month probation supervision order. The man, who cannot be identified as reporting restrictions were put in place at Drogheda District Court, was filmed rummaging through her possessions before committing the act. So he was caught in the reverse of her planting a hidden camera. The 64-year-old had pleaded guilty at Drogheda District Court to one charge of intentionally engaging in offensive conduct of a sexual nature at an address in Drogheda in 2025. The court heard that the man and female tenant had worked together and he'd rented a room to her. The woman noticed that items in her room seemed to have been moved while she was out. The court heard that the woman was renting the room in the house for a couple of weeks when she became suspicious, but initially put it down to her being tired after work. However, she later set up a mobile phone to record to see if someone was coming into the room while she was out, and the woman contacted Gardaí, who in turn arrested the landlord and charged him. Now, there's a lot going on there. Firstly, I don't understand what the I don't understand for the fellow what the kick is. I actually cannot get into that brain space. What? Where's the fun in what he's at? But it's crazy that she had doubted herself and felt she had to put a camera up. So that's a different use of a camera in that situation against the landlord there. And finally, Earl Spencer has accused the British King of hissing "We'll forget her soon enough" after Di's 1997 death. The princess's brother also accused Charles of gaslighting him. In the new book, he claims that they had rowed over the phone call about funeral arrangements and told ABC News, "I'll never forget the five words, we'll forget her soon enough." And he didn't say it, he hissed it. Now, the thing about it is all that book, I don't follow this stuff quite closely, but that information is absolutely everywhere. That book is based off two men having a very emotional phone call very quickly after Princess Diana was killed in a car crash. And we are to believe that Spencer, in his grief and his shock and in his trauma, had the absolute clarity to fully understand what Prince Charles was saying. And we also have to then presume that Prince Charles, or King Charles, whatever he's called now, that he wasn't shocked by it at all. He didn't think, oh, how do we handle this? Will people think I did it? What about the kids? That he was just going, oh, yeah, ha, ha, ha, yeah, well, we'll forget about it soon enough. It doesn't make any sense. So we're to believe that in his trauma, because he said it was very traumatic, that Mr. Spencer had this clarity to be able to interpret a telephone call. And it's all based off a phone call. But anyway, there you go. I don't really care that much, but I just think it's quite interesting. It's got an awful lot of press, as you can imagine. Right, that was a run through the newspapers today. We welcome on to the programme Councillor Jerry McMonagle, Chair of the Donegal Local Community Safety Partnership. Good morning, Jerry. Thanks so much for joining us.
3: Yeah, thank you, Greg, and good morning to yourself and all the listeners.
1: Good to have you on. Now, the Donegal Local Community Safety Partnership are launching the public consultation element of the development of the Donegal Local Community Safety Action Plan to run from next year to 2030. So what is the Donegal Local Community Safety Action Plan?
3: Well, the Donegal Local Safety Partnership is made up of elected members, state agencies, community representatives, and the Gardaí, and we're sort of being set up to put together now one of our actions is put together a community safety plan. Community safety is very important, and everyone can play a role in that, particularly all our agencies, community groups, and Gardaí, the council. So we're now setting about a public consultation beginning tomorrow, Wednesday the 23rd of September, and it will continue till Friday the 9th of October. We're going to be doing in-person meetings in a number of libraries right across the county, and also we'll be able to have libraries, chief-tier centres, and the public service centre in Letterkenny, Donegal Town, and Clanlea. So it's going to be very extensive. It's short but sharp, though it's consultant-led. There will be some of the Community Safety Partnership members will be available at the in-person meetings in Dunloe, Gidoer, Carndonagh, Buncrana, Milford, Letterkenny, Ballyshannon, Bundoran, Twin Towns and Armour Library. So it's very extensive. All the details can be got on the website, and they'll be published in the local papers and press. And I'm sure it'll be on your Highlands website as well.
1: So what might come from this would be people saying, you know, we would like to see more Gardaí in our local area. If they live in Buncrana or Letterkenny or the Twin Towns or wherever, they might want to see more foot patrols or cycle patrols. They'll perhaps want to feel safer in more rural areas with increased patrols, etc. So if that is the findings, and people might feel it sort of conflicts with our way of doing policing, how do we figure that out, if that makes sense, Jerry? How do we convince people that what they say has any impact, when what they want, perhaps really we don't have enough Gardaí, or we actually don't really have a policing plan that can facilitate that? You know, more guards in the parks, more enforcement of people flouting the e-scooter rules. Do you know the basic stuff?
3: Yeah, look, and this is about gathering information. It's about engaging with the communities and see what their issues are out there. How do they think that community safety could be better looked after. And look, we've always said this isn't community safety isn't just a Garrity O'Connor issue and problem. There's many state agencies, you know, our youth services, our health services, our educational services, you know, are involved in our community on a daily basis, as is all the community and community development groups out there. So they can all contribute to making not only our community safe, but people to actually feel safe.
1: Yeah.
3: And of course, a Garda presence or an increased Garda presence would be helpful. But this our community action plan will be forwarded nationally, and a national plan will be developed out of that. And I'm sure in Garda Síochána O'Connor at the highest level will be looking at what has come back in the consultations, and hopefully you would hope that they would act accordingly.
1: Okay, but so we go into this not thinking that in Garda Síochána O'Connor provide all the answers, so that's what equals safety, that's one strand of what goes into creating safer communities.
3: Yeah, look, many of our community groups provide that already, and they have facilities in most areas throughout the county where our elderly and vulnerable can go every day and get help and support and reassurance. And the same with the council, and in Garda Síochána O'Connor, there's no doubt they will also be available at some of these in-person meetings to discuss and listen to the community and what the issues are. So it's a collective response to the community safety, what we need, and it has to be right across the board. And that is why we're going to each corner of this county and the islands to ensure that we get a response and we listen to the local communities and what it is that they need to make them feel safe.
1: And I will say one thing, just back to the policing, and you know this perhaps better than I, but, you know, senior Gardaí are constantly in this county. Senior Gardaí are regularly lobbying Dublin Garda HQ for more resources, explaining that, look, this is the layout of the county, this is the layout of the region, this is why we need more of these people that are leaving Templemore, etc. So all of this information perhaps even strengthens those arguments. It's not like we shouldn't forget that local senior Gardaí themselves recognise the issues and do make those concerns known to HQ.
3: Yeah, look, and look, we have 93% of our border is with the six counties, and that brings its own issues as well. We then have a massive sea border, and as we know in this modern day era of criminality, that's extensively used as well. So there's always extra resources needed. The Gardaí locally are aware of that. They continually to lobby and ask for more resources, as does all the local politicians and indeed the community that raises their issues with us. So as a collective, as I say, if we use the services we have, the resources we have to help and support those most vulnerable, and that we put together a good community safety action plan that is will be resourced by the department, and we get the message out there, I think, you know, we will make people feel safer, and we will make Donegal. Donegal is a fairly safe place anyway, but unfortunately there's issues that happen and it makes people feel unsafe, especially our elderly when we get into the dark evenings. Our road traffic accident rate is too high, and we need to get more resources into that. But that's work in progress. This year's an opportunity now for the community to be part of the action plan, to have their voices heard, and we will do our utmost to try and deliver on what they're asking for.
1: Okay, thank you very much indeed. That's Councillor Jay McMonagall speaking as Chair of the Donegal Local Community Safety Partnership. There are meetings all over the place, right across the county, and we will list those on our socials and on our website, because, as I say, they're quite exhaustive, and then there's times and it'll all get mixed up. If you wanted to check your local area, give us a call. But it's about having your say, to not over-focus on the Garda role in all of this, that there are other agencies that can all work together to improve the general sense of safety. So engage, because we're led to believe that what you say might have an influence on what the output is. Greg, could you ask Buncrana Town Council what they're doing? Well, I can't actually, can I? Because they don't exist anymore. Greg, could you ask Donegal County Council what they're doing making the footpath wider on the Mill Bridge? The bridge used to be two-way traffic, but now for a long time it's been reduced to one-way traffic with no traffic lights to say when to go or when to stop. Many cars meet halfway on this bridge, and you can imagine what takes place then. Are they going to install permanent traffic lights on this bridge now, or leave it one for all like it was before? So I don't know what the situation is. We'll double check on that. Referendum on a United Ireland. A texter says, I think the people of the Republic of Ireland and border counties should get an essay on a United Ireland, or get a say on it. I wouldn't want to be associated with Northern Ireland and the division and the bitterness. We have enough bitterness here in the Republic, and we don't need the bigotry and bitterness from Northern Ireland seeping into us too. Well, I don't think there's any more bitterness or bigotry in the North than there is in the South, to be honest with you. But what you're saying there are part of the conversations that will actually happen when we get closer to a border poll or referendum. There's so many variables. It's not just North-South, Unionism, Republican, Catholic, Protestant, whatever the people might think will be the talking points. We live in a country now that's got people of all different religions and backgrounds, and people that are more concerned potentially about where they're going to get their cancer treatment than or if they'll get their cancer treatment, rather than, you know, the country being under one flag. And I'm not putting an argument for or against, but we haven't really even began, in my view, the conversation on a United Ireland, the real conversation that will end up happening. By the way, we had a really interesting conversation towards the end of the show yesterday with dentist Dr. Gerard Rorty. We were talking about, he's a dentist, we were talking about energy drinks, you know, Boost, Monster, all of these kind of drinks, Red Bull, let's all go with them. And he couldn't emphasize enough how bad they are for teeth. So if you've got a young person in your house and their teeth are yellow, they're a enamel's gone off their teeth already. He's in a situation whereby people with perfectly good teeth ended up in 6 months with half or full dentures, teenagers with dentures. Now, I presume, as I said yesterday, maybe everyone's teeth is a little, there's different resilience and it won't impact some as much as it does the other. But anyway, just on dentists, I just wanted to mention that, by the way, just in case you want to play it back for anyone in your house. It's an interesting conversation. It's not preachy, it's just a fact. But staying in dentists' area, we are a couple that have a dentist in Inishowen and have a 17-year-old daughter who is part of the school dentistry. My husband and I's dental practice won't take my daughter as they're just too busy and don't have the space. I rang someone else in the dental field and they told me that my best options are Letterkenny or Derry. I can't believe that a child can't see a dentist. Is it not a basic right? I moved parishes and tried to get a new doctor, but they wouldn't accept me. I am just an ordinary working citizen and we can't access doctors or dentists here in Ireland. Surely this is not right. Yeah. Heard about that before in certain parts of Inishowen. Greg, I'm writing to once again highlight the speed of the traffic travelling through St. Johnstone. Nothing has been done with the pleas and the concerns being ignored for years. I'm at pains to read this out because the last time I read a concern out from a local resident, within hours there was really quite a bad collision on the bad turn in St. Johnstone. So I hope that's not the same again today. Well, the caller goes on to say the speed remains unbelievable with cars parked everywhere due to new businesses. It's only a matter of time before another serious crash happens with two young lives being lost this year already. Why is the council yet again turning the back on a disaster waiting to happen? It's not that they're turning the back. I'll take your point. I'm not going to police your language, but it's just the blame game, the responsibility game, isn't it? And what's going to have to happen? I don't know. Let's say good morning to Larry Donnelly, University of Galway Law Lecturer, political columnist at thejournal.ie. Good morning to you, Larry.
4: Good morning, Greg.
1: Really something I didn't anticipate ever seeing, particularly from Fox News. Major TV networks, ABC, CBS, the aforementioned Fox News and NBC, they agreed to suspend their pooled coverage of President Donald Trump after the White House blocked CNN and others from its duties. Were you expecting this kind of unified approach?
4: I can't say I was expecting it, but I am heartened by it. I mean, we've seen President Trump on numerous occasions be very abusive to journalists, especially female journalists. And I think a lot of commentators have said the other journalists in that room need to stand up to that sort of bullying behavior. Now, at last, I suppose, in the wake of this ban on CNN, Politico, and MS Now from the White House. The other media organizations have said enough is enough, as you say, including Fox News. So I think that they are taking a very important stand here in favor of the First Amendment, because there's a lot at stake. There's a lot riding here on what's going on right now. And of course, we know that the three outlets who were first banned, CNN, MS Now, and Politico, they've gone to court. So we will see soon what the judges make of this.
1: My understanding is the judge representing them has represented another journalist in a similar sort of a space and found in that journalist's favor. So the Trump administration will be looking on, perhaps anticipating that they might lose this one.
4: Yeah, I suspect they're going to lose. I mean, the First Amendment is pretty clear, and it's a pretty much an absolute right. And the freedom of the press is a sacred right, really, I think, not just in the United States, but around the world. That is people being in the room to hold those in the highest positions accountable, to speak truth to power. That is absolutely vital, in any democracy. And indeed, what President Trump is trying here, this is the sort of thing you would expect, for instance, in the old Soviet Union, or perhaps in China, or perhaps in Putin's Russia. It's certainly not something we ever would have associated with the United States of America beforehand. So I suppose, above all, for me as an American, it makes me sad. And of course, it is this allegation that the outlets that are in Trump's, I suppose, line of fire are spreading fake news. I put it a different way. I'd say that they are holding the president to account.
1: And it also has to be pointed out that within that press pool too, there are what many might see as Republican propagandists, that they are there literally only to big up anything that comes from the Trump administration. So you eliminate maybe those that question some of Trump's actions, and you are left with, the cheerleaders. That's not good, and it does feel very Putin-esque.
4: Yes, I agree. I mean, I suppose in the interest of fairness, I mean, there is one important thing to point out in all of this, and this is a fact of life in America for decades at this stage. Look at those outlets, CNN, Politico, MS Now, and indeed, with the exception of Fox News, look at the other outlets, ABC, NBC, or CBS. I think if you were to undertake an objective analysis, or even if you were to go around the halls and corridors of those outlets, you would struggle mightily to find even one conservative or one Republican. They are open to the suggestion that they are biased on the political left, hence the birth of Fox News and hence the popularity of Fox News. But with that having been said, still, for Donald Trump to take such a draconian step is nothing short of extraordinary, and again, runs afoul of the principles that the United States was founded on. And yes, you're right. Some of the outlets who've been given prominent position, indeed, they reconfigured the White House press room, to give prominent position to these sort of very far-right-wing outlets. So we've seen a total overreaction. Now, one again has to wonder what's going on in Donald Trump's mind. He has to know he's going to lose this in the courts. His numbers are in the toilet anyway. Again, I don't see how this helps him or helps any Republicans on the ballot in November.
1: I'll put a question to you about that in a moment, but just to your point, and in the interests of fairness, J.D. Vance stated, and I'm not sure how factual this is, that 92% of the reporting from the three outlets mentioned is negative to the Trump administration. That is a concern. Maybe we're in Ireland here, Larry, more focused on balance, and it's just not the way it is in America. But I mean, if they're 92% negative, or even 75% negative to the Trump administration, you could argue that, does he have a point?
4: Yeah, I mean, this is a sort of a paradox, really, at the moment, Greg, because on the one hand, there's no question whether it's 92% or not, I don't know, but the vast majority of so-called mainstream media coverage of the Trump administration is negative. And there is this sort of paradox, as I say, about the media and Trump. I mean, there is no question that large amounts of the mainstream media don't like Donald Trump's politics. They disagree very strongly with lots of his policies. Yet at the same time, in lots of ways, Donald Trump has been heaven sent, because if you look at the numbers, if you look at the figures when it comes to subscriptions, when it comes to clicks, all those sorts of things, Donald Trump has been pretty damn good for the media business. So you have this sort of weird relationship where there's almost two of them in it together. I think Keith Duggan has a good piece in the Irish Times today alluding to some of this. So you really do have an almost toxic landscape with, you know, some actors. I mean, again, I would side with the press, but some actors on both sides don't have a hell of a lot to be proud of, in my view.
1: Yeah, and you also said what's in it for Trump. Well, you know, I don't know how this is playing amongst the public, but I presume 50% odd are for Trump and 50% odd are against him, even despite the polling numbers. The point being, really, what I'm getting to is that is it moving the conversation away from the price of a gallon of gas, or what's happening in the Middle East, or whatever? You know, maybe this is a welcome distraction for Trump.
4: Yeah, you know, you're absolutely, that's an entirely plausible theory. We know that Donald Trump is the master of distraction. We know he doesn't have a hell of a lot to brag about right now. So certainly that will help. The other potential line here is that certainly his base, the MAGA base, which is around a third, maybe 35% of the electorate on a good day, who are in his corner no matter what, they need to get out and vote in November. So even though Trump, you know, puts off an awful lot of people in the general electorate, for Republicans to save their bacon, whatever they can save of it, in November, every single one of those MAGA base is going to have to get out and vote for them. The extent to which this potentially galvanizes that base, that also might be part of his thinking here.
1: And very finally, what does this mean for the relationship between Trump and Fox? Fox had great access to him, you know, just a random phone call in some evening show, what have you. And listen, given the makeup, you know, there's no harm, I suppose, if you have a network that is countering what another network is saying. But I just forget all that anyway. Going forward, what does this mean for the relationship? It reminds me of Elon Musk turning his back on Trump. You know, he's not going to like it. His ego won't take this very well. What do you think happens next?
4: Yeah, it's a good question. It is a testy relationship already. We've seen Trump sort of lash out at Fox News on a number of different occasions when they haven't been as favorable to him as he thinks they should be. So I think it will be bumpy from here on in. That having been said, Trump is dependent on a couple of the hosts, in particular Sean Hannity in Fox News, who worships the ground that Trump walks on. He is still dependent on them. So I suspect that Trump will attack individuals at Fox. He might take the odd shot at them, but he knows he needs to keep people like Hannity on side again because of that constant messaging to the base who do watch Fox News.
1: Excellent stuff as always. Thank you so very much indeed. Larry Donnelly, University of Galway Law Lecturer, political columnist also at thejournal.ie. Coming up after 10 o'clock, Community Garda information. We'll bring you the very latest appeals and information from An Garda Síochána first here on The Greg Hughes Show. Paul McDevitt, Anne-Marie and Jimmy going to be joining me as we announce the winner of this section of the Irish Local Music Hero competition. We had close to 100 entries. We'll talk about this in the next hour. Somehow, we whittled it down to four. All amazing. All amazing. In fact, I'll remind you, these were our final four. This is Killian McLaughlin, Peace. And we also had Performer for Us Live last week, The Hopeful Kind, Green Baby Go.
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6: Real name, give me a good reason I should never go back. You told me I'm lying on the phone.
1: And we had a superb live performance from Ruby Rua. All four fantastic artists. Only one of them, though, can be our local music hero. They will go on along with 20 other acts from independent radio stations across the country. And of that group, 6 will go forward to a grand finale, and we hope that whoever is the winner in our neck of the woods will be in that final 6. But suffice to say, they are genuinely all winners, not just saying that. These are people that are already performing live. They've got great followings. Some of them have recorded music and released it. You know, this is just about us picking one of the best from this part of the world. We'll do that a little later on.
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1: Yes, let's welcome John onto the show to talk immigration. Hi, John.
7: Hello, Greg.
1: Good morning to you. Right, what's your view? You heard the stats there, 7 out of 10

0: in general, you know what I mean, for the ordinary job in these other countries, they're still going to struggle. You know, I was in a home, a young Irish person had rented there in recent years, and I was actually Googling it up just for curiosity. It was an ordinary little three-bedroom house, and was sold for $1.3 million in 2018. So I my honest opinion is it's not as easy. I fully understand, and I do agree, to see young people go out and experience the world, and it's the best experience they can have. I have children of my own, some of them are at home and some are also abroad, so I don't have a problem with that. But I always think this myth that we leave Ireland, that Ireland's going to be so good. Yes, of course, the weather is probably going to be better, but in general, you know, I don't think there's that great advantage to it all.
1: Say I look at some of the Australian media, for an example, just let's, because I think a lot of young people see Australia as the sort of the gold star. I look at the Australian media and all of the same stuff we talk about on this show, they're talking about the same stuff on their shows. You know, in terms of rent, accommodation availability, people in Australia complaining that there are too many immigrants and they can't get houses. You see it in Spain and Portugal, the same protests about, you know, the inability to get on the housing ladder and all that type of stuff. And it's just a conversation I don't think's ever had. Maybe the grass is, well, what about your ones you have over there, John? I mean, not prying, but are they young? Are they, you know, are they there to live, to build up the deposit for a mortgage, or just for the sunshine?
0: I have a 26-year-old over there in Australia. Yeah. And, you know, she's grand. She's working over there. She's got her job. She went over there, and I'll be honest, she said she was going over there for a few years to let her hair down. She went over also because a good few of her friends in college and some of her own friends at home here went to Australia also. You mean?
1: But is she living in an amazing apartment and banking a ton of cash every month?
0: She's not. She's living in an ordinary house, and she's paying $1,600 a month for a room.
1: That's a lot of ordinary cash. Tree.
0: Well, that's what she's there. She's there paying $1,600 a month for a one room, you know what I mean? And, you know what I mean, it's grand, but she would say herself, you know, and I've been talking to her, I know a lot of young fellas and girls from Donegal, and I've been in Boston, New York, Perth, Sydney, looking up over there the last few years, and the amount of young people I have met, especially here from Donegal, and they're enjoying life, but they will say to you up front that the cost of living is high over there. And I know, in actual fact, a Kerry lady who's married to a Donegal man in Boston, and they reared the family over there, and she told me quite recently that her boys would probably be better at home, because very competitive over there. There's so many of them looking for work, and it's so competitive, you know what I mean, that they probably would get better wages at home. I know we're all aware in the building trade, there's work there and there's a scarcity of things. Maybe there are other young people qualified in different jobs, and maybe the work is not as available. But in general, and as I said already, I struggle with it. I do think that, you know, there's a myth. Yes, I said already, I fully understand why to go out there, and I would encourage it, and it's good for any young person to get on their own and learn how to live on their own. But this myth that there's over there, that everyone's just going to fall into place, and we're going to have a great life, and we're going to have great houses, and we're going to have a great living, I struggle with it, Greg, to tell you the truth.
1: I think a lot of it is down to where your friends are, and of course then the sun as well, rather than it actually being, I think really it's pretty even. But if you're a lot of your mates out there, you want to be out living life with them. And also, obviously, you've got better weather rather than it being the financial incentive, you know. And I think is that the tipping point? Because I see myself, you know, people in my family looking to move closer to home because, you know, they want to be closer to friends and they want to be closer to family. Now, family's not the point in Australia, don't get me wrong. But is it down to that then? Not necessarily about, you know, your rent's 200 quid a month and you're earning 10 grand a month.
0: That's very true. What you say is 100% true. You know, and there's different reasons, and you're absolutely one of them. Young people will go out with their friends, but I'll give you a simple one. My girl trained in Dublin, and she would say a lot of the young people in Dublin who train up in college and professors in different fields, they head off to Australia, America, because they've lived at home.

0: they were training. And when they were trained and qualified, it's their first opportunity maybe to get away from home. And a lot of them, for that reason, move for a few years just to let their hair down and get out of their homes and see what life is there. So there's different reasons for doing different things. And I know, I talk back to my young child, like, she's over there almost 3 years, and like a number of her friends, she herself says she's going to return, are starting to return home, because basically they went out there to enjoy life, surely, you know what I mean, and all that goes. And like, I do say to them, her and her friends, they're from a seaside town here in Brunclana. They won't go to the beach here in Brunclana, but they will head there, talking about going to the beach and watching the sun go down every evening.
1: I think,
0: you know,
1: if I
0: mean?
1: Would put it into a nutshell, if I were 8, 19 or 20, would I prefer to struggle in Galway or struggle in Dubai or struggle in Melbourne? Maybe that's it, I don't know. Interesting insight, John. It's exactly what I was looking for, because that's kind of like, we were over Dubai on this show a number of years ago, and it was interesting chatting to Irish people over there. A lot of them involved in nursing and involved in teaching and jobs like that there. And it was the lifestyle. They weren't banking a ton of money. Even with all the sort of accommodation breaks and all that type of stuff, it wasn't like they were ever going to come home with 50, 60, 80, 90 grand in the bank. You know, a lot of them had credit card debts and all that type of stuff, but it was the lifestyle. The only problem with that is, when you do want to go home, are you going home and starting from scratch at 28, 29, 30? Now, that's the flip side of it.
0: You have it in a nutshell, Greg. That's right. It is, yes, it is. I've said already, it's a better lifestyle, surely. Maybe the sun and all, that's the big part of it is. And it is a better lifestyle that day. And as I said already, I fully understand it and will encourage young people. But as I said, my little worry and myth on it is that this has always been sold as a much better lifestyle. Our kids at home can't afford to buy a house. I know the cost of living here is much higher, but you know, as I've said already, it's the same story out there. You need a really good job. You know, when we were over in Perth, you know, I think a pint of beer was something like $12-$13.
1: Wow, okay.
0: I mean, there's nothing, you know, you go out for...
1: I'm cancelling me flights. Forget that. I'm out. Listen, John, thank you very much indeed. I appreciate your time, and best wishes to all of the family, wherever they may be.
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1: Now, you're very welcome back to the programme. It's that time of the week where we welcome into the studio this week Garda Sarah McDermott, down to us from the Buncrana Garda Station for Community Garda Information. Good morning, Sarah.
3: Good morning, Greg. How are you?
1: Doing fantastic. Thank you so much for joining us. And we'll get straight into appeals. And we're going to start with an alleged assault in Donegal Town.
3: Yes, Greg. Gardaí are appealing for witnesses in connection with an alleged assault that occurred in the area of the Diamond, Donegal Town, between 1:55 a.m. and 2:30 a.m. on Sunday the 20th of September. A man was assaulted at that location between those times, and he was transported to hospital by ambulance to receive medical treatment for injuries he sustained. We appeal to anybody who may have witnessed the incident to get in touch with Gardaí in Ballyshannon on 0719858530.
1: Okay, now, a burglary being investigated in Lifford.
3: Yes, we are appealing for information in connection with the burglary that occurred at a business premises located on the Ballyduff Road, Lifford, between 6 p.m. on Friday the 18th of September and 1 p.m. on Saturday the 19th of September. Damage was caused to a door of the building and a window was smashed. Entry was gained to the office area, but nothing was stolen from within. Two batteries were stolen from a tractor that was parked outside the premises, and we appeal to anybody who may have observed any type of suspicious activity, vehicles or people in that area between those times to get in touch with us. Any relevant information should be passed on to Gardaí in Letterkenny on 074-916-7100. Any relevant information may alternatively be passed on to Gardaí via the confidential line on 1-800-666-111.
1: We're going to stay with burglaries because investigation's ongoing into an incident in Knocknamona, again over a period of time.
3: Yeah, this one was a considerable period of time, Greg. So Gardaí recently received a report in relation to a burglary that occurred at a vacant house on the Kilmacrenan Road, Knockdimone, Letterkenny. The burglary is believed to have occurred between August the 23rd and September the 21st. Entry was gained to the property via a rear door and no damage was caused. But the hot water cylinder and associated copper piping were stolen from the property. We appeal to anybody who may have observed any type of suspicious activity in that area over the past few weeks to get in touch with Gardaí. And any relevant information should be passed on to Gardaí in Letterkenny on 074 916 7100.
1: Yes, indeed. And again, just be careful, though. Those water cylinders, your copper piping, especially with the amount of building going on, it's very attractive. And I suppose with that in mind, you know, people, the ne'er-do-wells, can use the cover of darkness as well to up their activity. What advice do you have for us, Sarah?
3: Well, the evenings are getting darker, that bit earlier, and we would ask that all homeowners to ensure that they have adequate lighting around their homes, particularly when the house will be unoccupied. And please ensure that all windows and doors are secure and do not leave large amounts of cash in your house. We also request that people always report any suspicious activity that you may have to Gardaí immediately and we can check it out.
1: Yeah, that's the critical part of it, isn't it? I mean, people might see something and shrug their shoulders. That's the time to give the Gardaí a call and they can check it out. Okay, we're moving on now to a dangerous driving incident in Inishowen, Sarah.
3: Yeah, so on Friday the 18th of September, shortly after 3:35 p.m, Gardaí received a report in relation to an incident of dangerous driving that was in progress at Strugill Beach, Buncrana. Gardaí attended the scene and they observed a silver Mercedes with a partial registration of 04G being driven in an extremely dangerous manner. There were three to four young males on board the car in question, which was then driven away from the area at a high speed in the direction of Lynsford. We appeal to anyone who may have travelled in the areas of Strugill Beach or Lynsford with a dash cam between 3 p.m. and 4 p.m. on that date to make the relevant footage available to Gardaí. And any relevant information should be passed on to the Gardaí in Buncrana on 074 932 0540.
1: Yeah, pretty good description of the vehicle there. A silver Mercedes 04G with three or four young lads on board. Any info to the Gardaí is mentioned by Sarah. Let's go back to Donegal Town now, an investigation into criminal damage.
3: Yes, Gardaí are appealing for witnesses in connection with an incident of criminal damage that occurred at the entrance to Key Street car park in Donegal Town between midnight and 2:30 a.m. on Sunday the 20th of September. Flowers contained in a large decorative plant pot at that location were pulled out and discarded between those times. We appeal to anybody who may have witnessed the incident to get in touch with Gardaí in Ballyshannon on 071 985 8530.
1: Okay, Doug. Now, witnesses being sought in relation to a road traffic collision in Letterkenny.
3: Yes, Gardaí attended the scene of a two-vehicle road traffic collision at Tully Gay, Letterkenny, on Wednesday the 16th of September. The collision occurred between 6:45 a.m. and 7 a.m. on that date. No injuries were reported. However, we would wish to speak to anyone who may have observed a silver Jeep, possibly a Nissan Navara, in that area around that time. If anybody travelled in that area on that date between those times with a dash cam, we ask them to make the footage available to us, and any relevant information should be passed on to Gardaí in Letterkenny on 074 916 7100.
1: Now, maybe people want to know what's what in terms of crime prevention. You give some advice out there, or maybe just want a refresher. There are different events coming up out and about there to help people be more secure in their property or to make their property more secure, Sarah.
3: There is, Greg. There's a number of property branding events which are due to take place over the coming weeks. So various community alert groups in partnership with Munster na Shéire and in Garda Síochána are hosting these events to help protect valuable property and assist with identification in the events of thefts. So the first one is Donegal Town Community Alert Group will hold their event on Saturday the 26th of September between 11 a.m. and 1 p.m. at Donegal Livestock Mart, Drumroosk West on Donegal Town. So then Ballybuffet and Stranorler Community Alert Group will hold their event on Monday the 28th of September between 4pm and 6pm at Glenside Business Park, Glenfin Road, Ballybuffet. And Drumkeen Community Alert Group will hold their event on Monday the 5th of October between 12pm and 2pm at the Community Hall Car Park in Drumkeen. We encourage local residents to take advantage of this opportunity to add an extra layer of protection to their property, and we would remind them to please bring their driving licence and the property that they wish to have branded, and everyone is welcome at these events, Greg.
1: Fair play. Now, we're going on now to the Donegal Garda Youth Awards, aren't we?
3: No, Greg. Okay. We're missing the Sarah. Donegal Local Community Safety Partnership.
1: Go on ahead. That's sorry,
3: launching.
1: Sarah.
3: That's launching first. They're launching the public consultation element for the development of the Donegal Local Community Safety Plan, Action Plan 2027 to 2030. The partnership wishes to hear the views of the public in relation to the issues affecting community safety in their local community and throughout County Donegal. A short questionnaire is available online on the Donegal County Council website until the public consultation closes on Friday the 9th of October 2026. Hard copies of the questionnaire will also be available at various locations around the county. Representatives of the Donegal Local Community Safety Partnership will be available around the county on various dates to meet and have a chat with members of the public who would like further information regarding the work of the partnership and the development of the Donegal Local Safety Community Safety Action Plan. So Gardaí and other agencies will also attend these in-person public consultation slots to support the process. So full details and relevant dates and times are available on the Donegal County Council website and Facebook page, and full details will also be shared on the Garda Síochána Donegal Facebook page later on today.
1: And it's on our website, on our Facebook page. You can't miss it. And if you have an interest in that, now is the time for you to have your say. And we heard from Councillor Jerry McMonagall a little earlier on about the importance of that. Yes, the Gardaí play a role, but there are tons of agencies across the region too that all have an influence in that space. Right, now, the last item, Sarah, is the Donegal Youth Awards 2026. From a local perspective, this is the end of it, really. All the excitement and all the build-up, and we had a great evening.
3: I heard it was a great evening, Greg.
1: Mm-hmm.
3: So the Abbey in Donegal Town was filled with pride and celebration last Wednesday evening as the Donegal Garda Youth Awards 2026 recognised some of the county's most outstanding young people. The annual awards, organised by An Garda Síochána in Donegal and proudly sponsored by Supermax Ireland and supported by the Abbey Hotel, highlighted the generosity, resilience and determination of young people who go above and beyond to make their community stronger. Among the distinguished guests were Judge Emily Daly, Councillor Jerry McMonagall, Mark Brown from Supermax, Chief Superintendent Gretty Sheridan, Superintendent Siobhan Mulhan and Superintendent Karen Dufferty. We also had representatives from Farraga, Community Gardaí from across the county, nominators, teachers, youth workers, family and friends of the nominees also joined to celebrate the remarkable achievement of the Donegal youths. So each nominee was honoured with a certificate on the night before the six overall award winners were congratulated by Judge Emily Daly. So our individual award went to Caitlin McFadden for her outstanding commitment and impact on her local community. We then had the Special Achievement Award, which was presented to Adam Doherty, who's recognised for overcoming personal challenge to make a difference. We then also had the Community Safety Award, which was awarded to the Project REFO, who were commended for their initiative in promoting safety and wellbeing among peers. And then we had the Group Award, which was Christopher Monaghan and Friends Bed Push. They were honoured for their collaborative efforts in community service. We had the Special Recognition Award, which was Duelta Bracken, Matthew Clerkin and Turla McDade, who were acknowledged for their exceptional contribution, a category reserved for extraordinary efforts such as acts of bravery and life-saving. We then also had the Special Recognition Award, which was awarded to Aspire Inishowen in Carndona. The winner's details will now be sent forward for consideration for a national award, and we wish them all the very best of luck with that.
1: Yeah, it was fantastic, you know, and such an amazing collection of young people, and it'll open again. I'm sure they're doing it again in 2027, and I can't impress enough how great a night it is, how every person that's nominated is recognised on the night. They are all winners. Obviously then, you know, there are six who are selected then as category winners, but every single one of them, even just being nominated, were winners, and we all had a fantastic night. You've got some very important people to thank, though. You've saved the best for last, I suspect, Sarah. Go ahead.
3: As always, Greg. Just give me a moment. Congratulations to all of our overall winners, but also to all the young people who were nominated. They were absolutely fantastic. We wish to thank you, Greg, of course, for doing such a fantastic job
1: as
3: MC in the night.
1: Thank you, Sarah.
3: We also have to say thanks also to Kevin Fury for providing the wonderful music. Thanks to Joe Bulland for taking the photographs. Thank you to the students and staff from the Finn Valley College in Stranorlar who entertained us all with some fantastic pieces from their Our Donegal album. We also have to say thank you to Supermax for their generous sponsorship and to all at the Abbey Hotel for their ongoing support. And last but not least, we have to thank the members of the public who took the time to nominate the young persons for these awards this year.
1: Okay, and thank you, Sarah. A lot to get through there, and you did it superbly. I really do appreciate you making your way down. That is Garda Sarah McDermott from the Bunkrana Garda Station. Right, Community Garda information. We'll be back with you after the 10 o'clock news next Tuesday. Okay, it's nearly time. We are now about to wrap up our part of Irish Music Month. Not our part of Irish Music Month, our competition within it. Irish Music Month is the month of September, and as part of this, Highland Radio was on the search for a new local hero, and we had four finalists, and we've got the judges with us, at least some of the judges. I want to say good morning first to Anne-Marie McDevitt. Anne-Marie, you had the pleasure, and it was a pleasure, I'm not just saying that because I really enjoyed it, of going through all of those that entered, and we had an amazing batch of entrants, didn't we?
4: Oh my goodness, Greg, what an amazing batch, just as you said there. And I was so privileged to be part of that. I mean, as you know, there was a lot of stuff, a lot of entries to listen to, and you had to listen and re-listen and listen a third time. And some stuff that might not have jumped out at you the first time, you would listen to again, but incredible amount. And the standard was so high, so impressed by it, and so delighted to be part of it.
1: And it was the sort of the variety in there as well too, which was impressive, isn't it? Wasn't it, Anne-Marie?
4: Totally. The thing is with, I think, especially the live music scene in Ireland, you know, it's a really tough scene to be on, you know. And as you said earlier in your show, a lot of these people are on the scene and they're performing, they're recording, they're getting decent, good gigs, but it's not an easy gig at all. People think, oh, it's such an easy life. You've got 2 hours of playing, you go home. That's not it at all. As similar to what yourself and myself do, there's a lot of background stuff. There's a lot of moving parts involved. And the standard is high and the variety was just unbelievable. So good.
1: Yeah, I'll come back to you. We also have in studio with us Jimmy Stafford and Paul McDevitt. The two of you at the front or the coalface of promoting Irish music, local artists, etc. Paul, I'll start with you. You know, your reflections, again, another huge batch of entrants, and you know, it's only scratching the surface.
5: Well, I'll echo what Anne-Marie was saying, Greg. The standard was just something else, and we've been involved in this for a couple of years now, and without a doubt, the quality that we're getting this year is unbelievable. It really, really was, and it was a tough job, you know, because as Anne-Marie said, you listen once, you listen twice, you listen three times, and some song might have got you the first time, some song didn't, but you got them all. And there's a nice variation. There was instrumentals, there was dance tracks in there as well. So, and that's brilliant, absolutely brilliant. So well done to everyone who even entered and took part.
1: Jimmy Stafford?
6: Yeah, Greg, I agree with everyone, Anne-Marie and Paul, saying I think what we've seen over the years, Greg, and I was thinking about this when we were listening to the tracks, you know, the variety that's now coming into us. And you know what's even better is, you know, there's all ages entering the competition as well. But I was thinking, I was down the country a couple of weeks ago at a 60th birthday, And you know what really what interests me about music was...
1: Everyone around there was the same age as you?
6: Yeah. Start again. But what I found was that...
5: I know where you're coming from.
6: It was just the younger people in the group there were singing songs and joining in the ballads and all that. I don't think going back 10, 15, you might have seen that. So there seems to be a generation of music now that's coming through. And even last night, we had some gifted artists on last night that we hadn't heard of before. And just to see, and as Amri said, these guys and girls are out full time music at the moment, 7 days a week, and what they're doing, it's a hard road, it's not easy out there. And I think this